0: They're going to send three receivers left, one right, one man in the backfield. Quarterback throws to the left flat. Ball is in and out of the hands of number two, DeMonte Owens. Nearly a lateral there,
1: yep,
0: I believe, George.
1: Absolutely.
0: And
1: Garrett LeMasters grabbed it.
0: He was there. And better safe to take off and tell
1: absolutely
0: him to come back.
1: And
0: sure,
1: it was like it just bounced right into the thing.
0: Exactly. So he had the timing down. They're going to be second and 20 for the Rangers. You know, last week we played Pecola, and everything I read, Pecola, really strong team, and, you know, kind of started out similar, and same deal here. Still early in the season, these teams, you know, getting the jitters out of the way, I believe, early.
1: Yep.
0: But so we got a lot of football tonight. We 10-38 and we're remaining in the first quarter. We just got this game underway.
1: Timeout.
0: No score. Timeout.
1: Rolling.
0: Let's take a 30-second timeout with them. 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
0: All right, Dave and Jordan back with you from Roland, Oklahoma, where no score so far. We got 10:38 remaining in the first quarter. Roland had a big break there.
1: Yeah,
0: they punted to us deep, and on a bouncing ball we tried to recover, missed it, and they recovered it. But they're behind the eight ball, so to speak. They're second and 20 after a holding call. Allen, one man with him in the backfield, receiver side to side. He rolls to the right. I think he's just going to follow a block around the right side. He gets the 30, the 20. He's on his feet, still pushing forward. Going to get in for a Roland Ranger touchdown. Got around that side pretty easily, Joe.
1: Yeah, and, you know, I just watched him, and there was a couple guys that they could have just, I don't know, if they didn't see him coming through or what, but they were right there on him, and so it's like nobody touched him.
0: Right. So what could have been a quick turnover, possibly a score for Keys? One bobble play changes the momentum here early.
1: Yep.
0: Rollers on the board first, 6-0. Looks like they're lined up, going to go for two. Xander Criswell in the backfield. They got a receiver to either side. Allen calls for the ball. And he's just going to run to his right and get in. He's got some pressure, cuts back to the far side, and he's going to get wrapped up if they can get him down.
1: Yep.
0: Saw lots of Cougars in on that, so the two-point conversion is no good. I see Stone Sanders getting up out of there. He was one. I think Braxton Womack in on that. So 10:29 remaining in the first quarter.
1: Yeah, and, you know, I mean, yes, you know, we said turnover, you know, kind of a downhill slide of events there, but even with that score, Roland doesn't look just super impressive.
0: So far, no. I mean,
1: it's early still.
0: Yeah, it's early. We got a lot of ball game.
1: Just do not look like they look like we can play with them.
0: Yeah, you bet.
1: Easily and pretty evenly matched so far.
0: Here, while we're waiting, we'll just stay right here with them. They get back on the field pretty quick. Like I said, August 28th, we played 0 week. We traveled down to Tishomingo and beat the Tishomingo Indians 16-14 on our season opener with a last-minute field goal. Last week at home, we against Pecola came away the victor 23-14. That was an exciting game.
1: Yep.
0: And so we'll see if we can be nice to start the regular season 3-0. All right, Roland getting the ball teed up. They're kicking left to right. Looks like number 10, Cade Shook, is got it. Set up to kick off. Number three, Braxton Fritz, the deep man for Keys. There's the whistle. There's a kick. Going to go and be taken by Jacob Kirk. He comes to the near side. He's at the 25, cuts up field. He's at 30, 35, and gets brought out of bounds about the 37-yard line. Nice return by Jacob Kirk.
1: Yeah, he had a nice stiff arm there, too, to keep moving around.
0: Yeah, I believe that was Bentley Foreman. That got him down and out. So Keys really start their opening drive here.
1: Yeah.
0: First time with the ball after what should be our second time after that. Bobbled putt. But we we've let that die. It's in the past now.
1: Yep.
0: He's running right to left. They're going to send three receivers to the right, far side, one receiver near side. Ryder Davis rolls back to stand still, looking to pass. He's going to roll to his right, just going to tuck and run. He's to the 40. He's going to get up to about the 45 before he finally ran out of bounds.
1: Yep.
0: No, they say he stayed in. They're keeping the clock rolling.
1: Yeah. The 46.
0: Yeah, they're going to give him about 7 yards there. So nice run by Ryder Davis.
1: Yes.
0: He's really gotten a lot stronger. You, like I said, you didn't get to see him at Chisamingo. He's a lot stronger throwing real pretty passes. So see what they do tonight. All right, they're going to get lined up. Davis alone in the backfield. Going to send Johnny Combs in motion. Hands off to Combs. He goes to the far side. Cuts up field. Gets up to about the 47 yard line. Yeah, into Indian territory.
1: Where they're going to mark him.
0: So first down. So nice run by Johnny Combs. All right, they hurry up to the line. Three receivers left, one right. Garrett LeMaster starts in the backfield. He's going to go to a receiver to the right side. Davis rolls right, just automatic run. He gets up across the 45, got two flags on the far side. Let's see what we're going to have. Probably going to be a holding in that area.
1: Getting waved at over on the side.
0: I believe that is Derek and Lena.
1: Yep.
0: Yeah. A couple folks we've known through Falls Creek. Went to Falls Creek with them years ago. It's been quite a few years now.
1: It's been 10
0: but how long? Yeah. Actually stopped by my shop this week, visited with them, and they said they'd be here. All right, after, I believe it was holding, we were talking NC. Ball's placed back at the 42-yard line. Three receivers left, one right, one man in the backfield behind Davis. Davis steps back, looks to pass. It's a pass.
1: Over the
0: in and out of the head of Garrett LeMasters. So incomplete. I say in and out of the hand. It was over his head.
1: He got a finger.
0: It was a little high. They're going to bring a second down for the Cougars. We got 9:22 remaining in the first quarter. Roland leads 6-0 after the fail point two-point conversion attempt. Coaches send the plays in. Three receivers left, one right. LeMasters behind Davis in the backfield. Davis launches a pass down the left side, and very easily could have been intercepted.
1: Yes, that was very easy.
0: It was intended for Braxton Fritz.
1: But it went in and out of the hands.
0: Yeah, number three, Bryson Myers. And, you know, it didn't even look like he was trying to catch it, really.
1: No,
0: I don't know if he couldn't see it because of the sun. It's kind of shining crossways on him.
1: Yeah, it looks like he was trying to keep Braxton from catching it.
0: Right.
1: Because I feel like he could have.
0: Yeah, because it hit him in the waist, it looked like.
1: Yeah, it rolled down him.
0: Brings up third down for the Cougars, 3rd and 20. Three receivers left, one right. LeMasters behind Davis. Davis rolls right, just a little short pass to LeMasters. He gets across the 45, 50, gets up to about the 49, I believe. He gets rolled down. I believe that was Alan Reese. So almost up to the original line of scrimmage. Come ring up fourth down. I would think that would punt it here.
1: Does Ryder punt it out?
0: He punted it, yeah. And Ryder, he's going to roll right. No, look at the pass. They're all back. He's going to try and run it. He gets across the 50, 45. Going to get up to the 40, up to about the 37.
1: It's
0: going to be really close. See where they mark it.
1: They might even, I think they're going to give it to him. Yeah, they're going to give it to him.
0: Yeah, give him the first down. They put the ball at the 35, I believe it is. So nice run by Ryder. I think they, Roland, I believe, really thought that he was going to punt it. But gets enough for the Cougar first down. Bold move there this early in the game.
1: Yes, absolutely. But it paid off.
0: Fresh set of downs, 8:37 remaining in the first quarter. Roland leads 6-0. Keys moving it down the field now. The Masters behind Davis, two receivers right, one left. There's a snap. Davis, he's got some pressure. Breaks one tackle. Look at throw. Got a man come behind. Gets passed away. Pass is.
1: Oh.
0: Tended for Jacob Kirk, but he had a lot of pressure. Crowd thought there might should have been a pass interference flag. Those are always questionable. They could go either way. I think you did fine. But falls incomplete. That was DJ Massey, the defender, on that. We're going to bring up second and 10 for Keys. See, going to have Clint Brown to the left.
1: Garrett LeMasters in the back.
0: Garrett LeMasters, receiver to either side. Clint Brown switches over to the right side. Going to be a false start, I'm guessing. Maybe. Got a penalty marker. And a false start against the Cougars. It's going to be second and 15 now. I'm not sure. I don't know if they called that on Clint or one of the linemen there. Because Clint had moved, changed spots there. It looked to me like he was set, but regardless, the ball sits at the 40-yard line, second 15 for Keys. Receivers to either side. Davis, gonna hand off a master. He cuts around to the right side, gets across the 35, still pushes forward, gets up to about the 34, maybe. Let's see where they mark it. So, just past the original line of scrimmage. It's going to be third to about 8, I believe.
1: Yep.
0: 8 minutes.
1: That right there to me showed his strength, though, because he was hit about 5 yards back and looked like he was going down. I think he put his hand out and was going.
0: Yeah, he is an athlete. He worked hard in the offseason. He was tough last year.
1: Yeah.
0: All right, Keys lined up. Three receivers left. Man in motion. Davis pitches up to Johnny Combs. Do have whistles coming in. I have a feeling that's going to be a false start flag again. False start against the Cougars. So going to make third and about, 13? 12 or 13?
1: Yeah, 13 probably.
0: Ball sets, that's a 30, about 38 it looks like.
1: Uh-huh.
0: Yeah, third and 13, 38. 7:40 remaining in the first quarter. Rolling lead, 6-0. Keys is trying to get down the field. Hurting themselves a couple times with some penalties. Going to get lined up again. Davis with LeMasters behind him. Three receivers left, one right. Johnny Combs in motion. Got another penalty marker from the far side. Let's see what that one is. Encroachment by the Rangers. So they help us out a little bit. That puts us back to third and 8. That's one thing Keys has been really good this year, and actually last year even too, is a hard count.
1: Yeah.
0: And that's got us some first downs over the years. They weren't trying to there.
1: No.
0: Keys breaks out of a huddle. Once again, three receivers to the left, one man to right, LeMasters behind Davis. Davis rolls left. He's got a little pressure. Gets passed away. Oh, I have to call that in and out of the hands.
1: In and out of the hands, yeah.
0: And that was Johnny Combs.
1: Yeah.
0: And it wasn't a real hard pass, but just couldn't pull it in. So going to bring up fourth down.
1: Yeah. And he knew it, too.
0: Yeah.
1: He was beating himself up after that happened.
0: He was. So move on. It's in the past. Go on to the next play.
1: All right, Mr. Cup, half full.
0: Hey, you got to be half full. Can't dwell on the past. All right, fourth and 8 for Keys. Ball sets on the rolling 34, I believe it is. Two receivers left, one right, one in the backfield. Davis rolls back. They're sending all kinds of pressure. He's running to the left. He's going to have tuck and run. Gets across the 40, 35, gets up about to the line of scrimmage. And so it'll be turnover on downs. Rolling Ranger football. Let's take 30 seconds here on Lakes Country 102.1.
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0: Jamie and Jordan down here in Roland, where Keys just turned it over on down. 6:47 remaining in the first quarter. Roland's up 6-0. Roland's lined up. Do have a false start flag, looks like. So they're going to start 5 yards behind. Where's the ball sitting at? Just about the 29 or just inside the 30. Roland gets lined up. Receiver to either side. One man in the backfield. And quarterback looks around, just tucks it, runs, gets through the line. He meets up with, trying to see who got his leg wrapped. 54, Braxton Womack. Yeah, yeah. Garrett had him wrapped up, and Garrett LeMasters came and helped him. And it's going to get up to about to the original line of scrimmage. It'll be 2nd and 10 for the Rangers. Rangers running left to right. Jordan, the sun's dropping behind the clouds. Yep. Beautiful evening.
1: Yeah, it really is. I keep looking at this set of clouds across the
0: country. Yeah, we've been here for a while. Big storms came through before. Yeah. But a great evening for high school football on a Friday night. All right, the Rangers get set up. Receivers either side. Allen, he takes the handoff. Just barely gets out of the tackle of the backfield, but he steps around several folks, gets through the line of scrimmage, gets real close to the first down.
1: And I don't know if that was a fake handoff or if that, again, was
0: messed up
1: play. He held it out there for a long time.
0: Yeah.
1: Like.
0: Ball's at the 44-yard line.
1: Measurement.
0: It looks like they're going to measure. I really thought, I guess it was just the chains or the ball spotters moved. I thought all the chains had moved. But White Hat calls for measurement, so they're going to run it out. I can't really see where it was sitting on this end because the boys. We're high atop the short bleachers here on the visitor side, where we broadcast from a lot on away games. They're going to get it marked out. Let's see here. And looks to be enough to me. They're going to stretch her out again. And first down, Rangers. The ball sets at the Roland, just inside the Roland 44-yard line. Yeah, Jordan, I can't remember if the last time we were here or the time before that, we got kind of set up everything. We get here early, and the heavens were coming our way, opened up. We threw everything in the bag, went and sat in the truck, and a pretty good storm came through.
1: And then we played football.
0: And then we played. Then it cleared off as a bluebird diet. The little flags atop the home side, there were several of those that was bent over.
1: Yep.
0: They bent the poles. The wind was so strong. But that's what makes memories on Friday night football. Allen. Hands off to 18. He runs into the line. He's wrapped up by a whole bunch of folks. That was Isaac Compton. See Braxton Womack getting up out of that pile. Quint Brown was in on that. I believe Chase Phillips. He met up with a whole bunch of Cougars, and they give him about a yard. The ball sets at the Roland 45-yard line. Be 2nd and 9.
1: Just that 5 minutes left in the first quarter. Of course, Roland's up. 6-0.
0: Derek Allen, quarterback. One man behind him in the backfield. He's got a receiver either side. Man in the back moves. Isaac Thompson, quarterback, rolls to his right. He's got pressure. Looks to throw. The throws it to number 40 falls incomplete. That was Alex Brand. I believe that was just to get rid of it there.
1: Yep, absolutely.
0: He had, who was that? Chase Phillips and Stone Sanders, I believe it was. They were right on his
1: tail,
0: and it would have been about a 7-8 yard loss behind the line of scrimmage. So bring a third down for the Rangers. They look to the sideline for the play.
6: Keep running, Tim.
0: Yeah, that little poofy cloud getting taller a little way off in the distance.
1: Yeah.
0: Back to our north. All right, Rangers. Call for the ball. He runs around the right side. See a penalty marker come down. See Chase Phillips and Stone Sanders bring him down. He gained about 4 yards, but he said penalty marker. Probably a hold in the area it is. Let's see what the official call is. Where's our white hat? There he is.
1: Right here. Yep.
0: Yeah, holding. And they're going to They're going to decline it. They're going to be 4th and about 7. 4:39 remaining in the first. Uh, Let's see. Got a lot of personnel changes here. It looks like they changed personnel like they're going to punt it.
1: Ball's on the 48.
0: We got back Jacob Kirk. And on the Cougar 20-yard line. Landon Fowler prepared to punt. There's the snap. Nice punt.
1: Nice punt.
0: Gonna hit about the 24, takes a Ranger bounce, gonna roll to stop about the 7-yard line. Hey, we got 4:13 remaining in the first quarter. Rolling Rangers lead your Keys Cougars 6-0. Let's take a 30-second break. 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
0: Damian Jordan back. There's the snap. He hands off to Garrett LeMaster. He runs up left to center and gets up to about the 12.
1: About 13.
0: So second and four.
1: Yeah, he gets six. That was a pretty
0: ball
1: run.
0: The 13. Nice run to after the punt. We got 3:48 remaining in the first quarter. Rangers lead 6-0. And both teams have really been helping each other as far as some penalties go. All right, Keys breaks the snap. They're running right to left. They got one receiver to the right, one to the left. LeMaster's behind Davis. Davis calls for the ball. Hands off to LeMaster's, or correction, that's Chase Phillips. Chase Phillips. He runs the right side. He's going to be about a yard short of the first down. Ball's going to be about the 15-yard line. Third and two, they say. Aaron King brings the play in from the sideline. The Cougars break the huddle. We're going to send two receivers left, one right. I think that's Phillips back in the backfield. There's that hard count.
1: And it paid off.
0: Paid off, so that gets us a fresh set of downs. That'll be first.
1: I believe Roland's going to take
0: first
1: time
0: and 10
1: out.
0: From the 20.
1: I think.
0: Let's see. They all run to the side there. I think we got a.
1: I'm not sure.
0: Yeah.
1: I never saw him. Yeah, okay. He's pointing at Roland.
0: Okay. Yeah, Roland, they're taking a timeout. Let's take 30 seconds with them. This is Keys Cougar Football, Lynx Country 102.1.
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0: Jamie and Jordan here from Roland, where the Roland Rangers lead your Keys Cougars 6-0, 2:49 remaining in the first quarter. Keys just got a fresh set of downs. The ball sits on their 20-yard line, first and 10. Cougars running right to left. They have receivers, two receivers right, one left. Handoff goes to Chase Phillips. He tries to get around left side. He gets twisted up, and looks to be no gain on the play. I believe that was Beaudry Peters. Correction, Phoenix Miller on the stop for the Rangers. So actually they say he lost a little bit. They say second 11 on the scoreboard, but it's more about second and a foot or two. Cougars huddle up, pass the play along. Chase Phillips behind Davis. Three receivers to the right, one left. There's the snap. Davis throws to the right side flat. Ball is caught. One missed tackle, two missed tackles. Pushes forward. That was
1: Timmy Pylon.
0: Timmy Pylon on reception on the far side. Going to get up to the 25-yard line. So it'll be third and five now. That pass was just out to the flat on the far side, and he broke a couple of tackles and gained 5 yards on the play, or 6 yards, I guess, if they say we were 11. So third and five for the Cougars. See if we can get this first down. Receivers either side. Phillips in the backfield behind Davis. Davis steps back, looks to pass. Just going to tuck it, run right. He's directing traffic, gets across 30. Enough for the first down, I believe. Going to be about the 34, maybe, 33, right in that neighborhood. It is enough for a Cougar first down. Give a shout out. I didn't see him over there from our traveling older fan crew. Didn't see.
1: They're over there.
0: Yeah, we got Mike Ballard. I don't see Rick Walker over there. So, Rick, if you're listening, you're missing a great game thus far on a beautiful evening. Cougars just lined up. Two receivers left, one right. Not sure who's in the backfield there with Davis. Man in motion. Fake handoff, and Davis tries to tuck and run, but he probably gets to the original line of scrimmage.
1: Yeah.
0: That was Chase Phillips and man in motion. Speaking of Phillips, he usually listens a lot. Got to give a shout-out to Todd Phillips, Coach Todd Phillips, the father of one of our coaches.
1: Yep.
0: So give him a shout-out. Always a great guy. Always good to see him. Saw him last week
1: and
0: at home after the game. And previous
1: Keith Cougar coach
0: as well. Made the transfer up to Canton. Cougars break the huddle. Three receivers left, one right. And Phillips in the backfield with Davis. Davis throws out to the near flat. To seven. He catches the ball, gets across the 40, breaks the tackle. He's across the 50. Gets pushed out about the 42-yard line.
1: Aaron King,
0: nice catch, nice run after the catch. Gets into Ranger territory. Looks like they put the ball at the 40-yard line.
1: Yep. And that's a, correct me if I'm wrong, that's a new name this year.
0: Yes, that's one when we went through. They've had several that we added. And got a skills player there, so good to see him get some action. All right, we're getting lined up. First and 10 for the Cougars on the Ranger end of the field. Two receivers right, one left. Kind of low snap. Davis pulls it up, looking to pass. Pass is caught.
1: I can't tell who that is.
0: Can't tell either. Let's see. That's Aaron King once again. He's wrapped up immediately. No gain on the play. Do we have a marker down there?
1: I
0: thought I heard the stadium.
1: Yeah, I see it. They just moved, and I can see it.
0: I'm not sure.
1: It's over here where the ball was,
0: yeah.
1: So I wonder if it was something after the tackle.
0: I don't know. We'll wait to see what the official call is.
1: Face mask. I think it's face mask on. Yeah, face mask on Roland.
0: Face mask on Roland. So I guess when he had him wrapped up, he must have got it. Let's see how long. And I can't remember high school if they're all.
1: It
0: looks like a 10-yarder, maybe, or 5-yarder.
1: Well,
0: yard,
1: no, they're going to call it maybe, I don't know.
0: I don't know. So I was thinking they were just all face mask. Anyhow, we're second and one.
1: Yeah.
0: Receivers side to side. Two men in the backfield with Davis. Davis hands off the Masters. He starts right and cuts back up the middle. Pushes forward. Doesn't get a whole lot before he's brought down. Number seven, Landon Fowler.
1: He might not bring
0: him down.
1: They're going to say he doesn't gain any.
0: No, he's right. Third and one still yet. A couple assignment changes on both sides. And we have played one quarter of football here in Roland, Oklahoma, where your Keys Cougars trail the Roland Rangers 6-0, but Keys is starting to knock on the door. Let's take a one-minute timeout. This is Keys Cougar football on Lakes Country 102.1.
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0: Jamie and Jordan down in Rolling, Oklahoma, where your Keys Cougars trail the Rolling Rangers after one quarter of football. Beautiful evening. The sun's dropped down. We still see our big, large, goofy storm-looking cloud building over there. Jordan, run through our sponsors real quick there, if you would.
1: Yeah, so Davis Interior Services, Jimmy Houston Marine and Kawasaki, and State Farm Insurance Agent Mark Hudson.
0: I want to thank all those folks for sponsoring this broadcast. All right, Keys running left to right now after we switched in. Davis makes a hard count. And Tyler Fowle just clears the offensive line. So that should get us a first down. Let's see. I don't think any of our guys moved.
1: I don't think so.
0: No, encroachment by the Rangers. So that starts it off with a fresh set of downs to start the second quarter.
1: Like you said earlier, both teams helping each other out in multiple ways.
0: And bad opportunities, both sides. All right, we're getting lined up again. Two receivers left, two right. Davis along the backfield. He just tucks the ball, going to run, gets across the 25, still pushing forward to the 20. Going to finally be brought down by the 19. Looks like number 18, Isaac Thompson, for the Rangers in on the tackle. They put the ball at the 20 because they're going to be second and one. 11:40 remaining in the first half. Rolling up 6-0. Jordan, we're going to have a special guest at halftime. We'll talk more about him momentarily, but first time he's been on halftime guest with us at all, any time of the year. All right, Cougars break the huddle. Two receivers right, two left. Keys running left to right. Davis in the backfield, looks to the left, got pressure. He's just going to tuck and run. He just got to bow his head. He gets up to about the line of scrimmage, and he gets shoved forward. So no gain. Looks like no loss on the play either. It's going to be third. Well, they may have lost about a foot. So third and two.
1: His helmet came off. Riders did.
0: Yeah.
1: They're going to make him leave for a play.
0: Yeah, even though he's a quarterback, he's still got to come off for a play. So we've got Johnny Combs, I believe, going to come in and do quarterback duties. He did a great job last week filling in. Quentin Brown there to his left. Garrett LeMasters behind him. Two receivers to the left. Hand off to LeMasters. He hesitates, stutter steps, pushes to the left side, gets up to about the 26-yard line. Pitch to the 16-yard line.
1: Should be enough.
0: Yeah.
1: Should be very close.
0: Yeah, let's see where they put it. Put the ball at the 16-17. They give a first down, looks like. I think that's about the 17, maybe. It's hard to tell at this angle. Yeah, they say 17 on the scoreboard. All right, Keith gets lined up in a hurry. Receivers either side. Two men in the backfield with Ryder Davis, Garrett LeMasters, Clint Brown. There's snap hands to LeMasters. He stutters to the left, turns, goes to the right, twists through a crowd, gets up to about the 12-yard line. And finally, number 40 for the Rangers, which is Alex Brandt, gets him down. The ball's sitting on about the 13-yard line. So second and six for the Cougars. So we'll keep this momentum forward, no penalties, hopefully get punched in there, even this game up here. The Masters, the lone man behind Davis, he throws to the right, pass is caught by Jacob Kirk, and it's in, and he's in for the touchdown. Nice pass over on the near corner, this little post route, and he pulls it in, has to make the spin, it falls into the end zone. Cougars on the scoreboard. Game is all tied up at 6. Tanner Starr preparing for the point after. Like I said, our very first game with Tishomingo was a close game. Cougars got down, and Tanner was able to kick a field goal, bring us back with the win with only about a minute and a half left in the ball game. First time I think that's ever happened in Keys history where we kicked the field goal. So the ball is down. Kick is up. Oh. And not going to be good. Didn't
1: kick
0: even.
1: Not up.
0: No, kick not up. It never cleared the O-line. All right, so it's all tied up to six. We got 9:28 remaining in the first half. All knotted up here in Rolla, Oklahoma. Let's take 30 seconds. This is Keys Cougar Football on a Friday night here on Lakes Country, 102.1.
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0: Jamie and Jordan down here in Roland, where the Keys Cougars have tied it up with the Roland Rangers 6-6, 9:28 remaining in the first half. Roland, what do you think about Jordan, what do you think about the drive there?
1: Yeah, that was good. It took a lot of time off the clock, really. But they continued to, you know, every time they would get set back with, you know, losing yardage, they didn't let that discourage them. They continued to push and keep going. And so I like that positivity that I'm seeing because in years past, you know, those little things drug us down.
0: You bet. All right. Tanner Starr's got her teed up. There's a kick, kicking left to right. Nice kick. He has kicked them into the end zone on the kickoff lots of times thus far, and that one does too. It goes about five deep. So, Roland will start on their own 20-yard line. Like I said, we've got a special guest coming up at halftime, a man who we've never had before. When I was at Tishomingo, we had Robert Harbuck, longtime folklore hero from Key School. But this fella, I've never had him on the radio.
1: Is folklore not real?
0: Oh, that's true. He's not far. Legend. He's a legend.
1: Yeah,
0: he's a legend, not folklore.
1: I'm not
0: thank
1: English
0: you.
1: Teacher, but.
0: Yeah, thank you for recording that. So excited to have him on the half. It's a name you'll know, a name you've seen a lot here recently, but we'll find out who that is at the half. All right, we get lined up, rolling, running right to left. Quarterback takes the snap, rolls left, gets the pass up in the air, passes, intercepted by Jacob Kirk at the 45. He's the 40, he's the 30, cuts back inside, he gets across the 25, still on his feet, gets through the crowd, gets in for a touchdown. We have a penalty marker down at the 20. I believe that'll come back to there, probably.
1: Yeah. So, actually, who's their normal quarterback? That Derek
0: Allen, yeah.
1: That was actually Uriah Phillips that threw that ball.
0: Okay. But he's usually one of their running backs. And let's say, I don't know what this is. I'm going to speculate a block in the back, probably. But it's after the interception, so that won't negate that any.
1: No, and that was straight to him. That was like it was thrown to him.
0: Yeah.
1: It wasn't like anybody was there trying to.
0: No, that was just not a strongly thrown pass. You know, there wasn't anybody around him that he was covering even.
1: You know, was the route wrong? Was something misunderstood? Because, yeah, there was nobody there.
0: It's going to be against Keys. I still hadn't heard what the call is. Let's see, at the 20. Let's see.
1: This is an offensive foul.
0: Personal foul. Should be right
1: personal
0: there.
1: Foul.
0: I'm going to speculate it was a block in the back, probably, because it was right around where everything was going on. But regardless of that, it's Keys Cougar football on Rowan 36-yard line. First down, Keys, 9:13.
1: Great turn of events.
0: 9:13 remaining in the first half, all knotted up at six. Keys running left to right. Ryder Davis, he's got two receivers left, one right. Three receivers. Johnny Combs going to join him on the far side. I believe that's LeMasters in the backfield. Oh, kind of a ball snap. LeMaster feels it hit his ankles, and he just has to fall on it.
1: Thankfully, he felt that.
0: Yeah, there was black jersey coming in. So we're going to lose about five on that bobble snap, so that's okay. They'll get it under control. Just under 9 minutes to go. Second 14, they're calling it. Cougars break the huddle. The Masters Davis look to the sideline. Three receivers right, one left. Davis calls for the ball, steps back, looks fast, gets the pass up. pass is...
1: Oh, just a little...
0: Incomplete. Intended for Braxton Fritz. He was being covered by Uriah Phillips. And Phillips, he never looked back, did he?
1: No.
0: He's just covering him.
1: Just a little too far out of reach.
0: So that falls incomplete. And he needed about another three steps, probably.
1: Yeah.

0: fourth down and about seven for Keith.
1: Yep.
0: They put the ball at the 31, 32-yard line. 8 minutes going. They're going to go for it here at this end of the field. Wouldn't surprise me if we try a hard count. Keith has three timeouts remaining. Roland has one. Cougars break the huddle. Three receivers to the far side. One man to the near side. Lemaster's in the backfield with Davis. 2-1. They're going to have to call a timeout. We're just going to stick right here with them.
1: That was almost like trying to change a play call.
0: Yeah, there at the last minute there. So the play clock ran out. They called timeout, 1 second left. So we'll just stick here right here with them. Next week, Jordan, we get the week off.
1: Yes.
0: Since we played zero week, it is a bye week. Keys, I'm going to say unprecedented. I guess unprecedented means you've never done it before. Next week, playing at Keys, Jerry Hood Field and Keys Cougar Stadium,
1: yes,
0: will be Tahlequah Tigers.
1: Tahlequah and
0: my alma mater.
1: Alma mater.
0: Yeah. And they'll be playing Sepulpa. So it's kind of exciting. NSU's getting their field redone. So the Tigers are going to come out. It's going to be interesting to see a 5A school.
1: Yes.
0: The crowd is going to fill capacity. We thought Sequoia and Keys or Vian Keys was a packed house.
1: Dad, I just noticed.
0: Be pretty wild. What did you just notice?
1: I don't see Coach Graham.
0: He's not opening the box, is he? Just
1: no, that's
0: there?
1: What I look.
0: Yeah,
1: he's
0: I
1: not.
0: I don't know. Okay, after the Keys timeout. Fourth down, six to go, 7:40 remain in the first half, all tied up at six. Three receivers left, one right. Cougars running left to right. Davis rolls right, looking pass, gets passed away, passes, caught by Jacob Kirk at the 20. He breaks the tackle. He's to the 10, 5, touchdown.
1: Yep.
0: Nice pass by Ryder Davis. Nice catch by Jacob Kirk. Gets in for a key two touchdown, 5 down. Yeah, our head coach,
1: I don't know where he's at.
0: Coach Brown.
1: I don't know if I've seen him at all tonight.
0: I don't know. Don't know what deal is. If something's up, wish him well. Yeah, Clint Brown. Clint's
1: here and his two younger ones are here.
0: And like I said, you didn't see him in the box up there?
1: No,
0: I don't know.
1: Coach Phillips.
0: I hope and pray that something's not bad where he's not here. All right, Tanner Starr preparing for the point after. He didn't clear the O-line last time. First time we've seen him do that this year. Ball is down. Kick is up. It's got the high.
1: Good.
0: And it's good. We have 7:32 remaining in the first half. Keys is on top of the Rolling Rangers for the first time tonight. 13-6. 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We'll see you in 30 seconds here on Lakes Country, 102.1.
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0: Jordan, we're back. Beautiful pass by Ryder. Beautiful catch by Jacob Kirk. Breaks several tackles. Gets in for the Cougar touchdown. Keys is leading 13-6, 7:32 remaining in the first half. Nightfall's come on us. Had a beautiful sunset. Temperatures dropping. Beautiful evening for high school football. Tanner Starr got the ball teed up. They're kicking left to right. Back deep, DeMonte Owens for the Rangers. There's the whistle. Coaches the ball. Nice boot, kind of low, and not going to get near the end zone this time, but going to bounce out of bounds about the 20. So I think it's about the first kickoff I've seen this season by Tanner Starr that wasn't near the end zone or in the end zone. Yeah, Coach Brown just told he's not here tonight. Don't know the reason why, but whatever it may be, just remember him. His rest of staff is stepping in, stepping up, doing a good job.
1: Rick Walker would have been there, but got stuck in my

0: recliner.
1: All right, Rick Walker, who I gave a shout out for earlier, he said
0: stuck in my recliner and couldn't get out.
1: He's getting that age where if he gets his feet up, he doesn't have the strength to put it down. But we know he's listening. Appreciate him checking in with us. Jordan, I'm thinking about starting a X account where we can, you know, cougar on the air, maybe get some people check in with us on the radio. There's the kick, a re-kick there. They elected re-kick. Kick takes it on about to the 30. Comes to the near side, the 35. Going to be brought down about the 38-yard line.
0: Can't think of his name.
1: The softball.
0: Yeah,
1: OU softball. Plank, Chris Plank.
0: Right,
1: yeah, Chris Plank, if you list OU softball, he has an X account, and it's OU on the air.
0: Let's check in.
1: Yeah, so may have to get that set up before our next road game when we're on the road. We can check it up and see if a few of our listeners might check in and join us. I think it'd be kind of fun. All right, Roland, after the short return, they're going to start their drive from their own 39-yard line. They're running right to left. Two receivers right, one left. Handoff goes to number 11. He gets right to the right side, gets through the line, but the backs get him. He gets up to about the 44-yard line. Bryce Gunner on the run. I think Brandon Womack in on the stop.
0: Braxton,
1: excuse me. Hey, went well with Womack. So.
0: I think that might be his dad's name.
1: Oh, okay. Ball sets at the Roland 44-yard line, second and 5. Two receivers either side. Quarterback hands off. He stutter steps to number 11, tries to get around the right side. Bryce and Gunner on the carry. He gets wrapped up immediately. Going to lose a foot, maybe.
0: Yep.
1: Going to bring up third down. Ball's just about halfway between the 43 and the 44-yard line. 6:28 remaining in the first half. Keys lead 13-6. Rangers look to the sideline. We got two receivers to the far side, looks like. Two to the near side.
0: Oh.
1: Hard count, and Keys looks like they got in to Ranger territory. Having a hard time tonight, friends. It's going to be encroachment on the Cougars. Going to put the ball up at the 49-yard line on the Ranger end of the field. They say it's enough for the first down. They looked at it for just a moment. So the Rangers have a fresh set of downs. 6:09 remaining in the first half. Keys is up 13-6. Derek Allen with Bryce and Gunter in the backfield. Two receivers side to side. They all look at their play cards. Allen takes the handoff Gunner, but he's going to take it, come to the near side. He's got a couple men to beat. He's still in backfield. He's brought down by Garrett LeMasters with a loss. Do have a penalty marker down. Not going to be a hold, I would think.
0: Yeah.
1: But we'll see.
0: That was a nice open field tackle.
1: It was, yeah. I mean, he had, you know, one man to beat, really. Somebody else was coming in to help him, but he had a lot of green field in front of him. It's going to be a holding against the Rangers, so that will be you don't go there, Marker.
0: Yeah.
1: The scrimmage line stick. He wanted to move, but he held firm. So second down and 21, I think it is. Receiver side to side, quarterback steps back, looking to pass. He's got some pressure in the backfield. He's still scrambling. Gets passed away. Throw is caught to number 3. And
0: the ball
1: came loose. They recovered it, looks like. Number 3, Bryson Myers on the reception. Had nobody around him. Does get enough for a Roland Ranger first down.
0: Yep, all the way down to the 37?
1: 5:29 remaining in the first half. So big game after a big penalty.
0: Yep.
1: From the Rangers. Give them a fresh set of downs. Gets into Cougar territory. Ball was the 37-yard line. Derek Allen. Bryson Gunner to his right. Two receivers to either side. Allen surveys the line. Calls for the ball. Rolls to his right. Just going to follow Gunner around the right side. Gets through one man. Scrambling around. Still on his feet. Pushing forward. Finally gets forced out of bounds. Let's see how far. Didn't get a whole lot I don't think. Let's see.
0: I think so.
1: Well, yeah. He got about 8 yards.
0: Just doesn't seem like that far when they go to the
1: angle. You never can tell. You know, I say 8 and they get 2.
0: Yeah.
1: We're down to 5 minutes remaining in the first half. Hard count. Looks like we jump again. We're falling for it really well. So that will give them a first down. He's leading 13-6, but Roland's really trying to get in, get on the board before the half is over. Let's see, Keys gets the ball second half, correct? Let's see, we kicked off.
0: We deferred.
1: They look to the sideline. First and 10, Roland. Two receivers to the left, two to the right. Allen with Gunner in the backfield. Allen throws to the right. Ball is caught by number 5. He's hit immediately. That's DJ Massey. And Johnny Combs was there immediately. That gave him, he gained about 3 yards on the play, maybe 4. .430 remaining in the first half. Ball's on the 21, maybe. Second and 6. Two receivers out of the side. Allen throws to the near flat and just intended for DeMonte Owens, but it lands well at his feet, but well away from him.
0: Yeah.
1: I don't know. Apparently he slipped coming out. Owens had a little running room, I believe he's caught. So we're going to bring a third down and 6. Like I said, we're going to have a special guest during the halftime show. Name you know from around the area.
0: Hopefully
1: you should. If not, you'll get to know it for a while. Excited to visit with him a little bit. Rangers check their play cards. Two receivers either side. Allen hands off to the man in motion, number 5, coming near side. He cuts up field, breaks one tackle. LNC pushing forward, breaks another tackle. I believe we're going to have a hold there. They're not going to call it. And number 5, DJ Massey, gets around the left side. Gets in for a Rowan Rangers touchdown. Sure looked like a hole coming around the end there, Jordan.
0: Yeah. And, you know, I talked about real good open field tackles down here.
1: Yeah.
0: And then down here where we're going at legs. And
1: all right, Rowan's on the board once again, 12-13. Let's see. I thought they were going to line up for a point after 10, but they're going to try a two-point conversion once again. Derek Allen has Xander Criswell in the backfield. Receiver side to side. Allen rolls to his right, looking to pass. Gets passway, pass is tipped. That was Timmy Pylon, I believe, that tipped it.
0: Yep.
1: Ball's incomplete. So 2-point conversion is no good. Let's take 30 seconds here on Lakes Country, 102.1.
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1: Jamie and Jordan down here in Roland, Oklahoma, where the Roland Rangers have scored for the second time tonight. Two felt two-point conversions in, so Keys is up 13-12. We got 4 minutes remaining in the first half. Keys will get the ball to start the second half. Give a shout-out to Jamie Brewer. She checked in with us. Thanks for listening. Appreciate you tuning in to Lakes Country 102.1 for Friday night Keys Cougar football. All right. Rangers lined up, ready to kick off. Cougars coming out. They're getting set. Looks like we have Cade Shook kicking off for Roland, kicking right to left, back deep, Braxton Fritz. Officials getting lined up, and he just lost his scorebook out of his pocket. He gets her hooked up. They're getting set up. There's a ready-to-play whistle. Kicker, kind of low kick. Taken at the 20. He's the 25. Stutters around. Cuts back to the far side. Gets up across the 45. Still pushing forward. Across the 50. Going to get about the 40. maybe 44 before they finally just blow it dead. Who was that on the return there? Aaron King on the return. So nice return after the catch. He's, see, they're going to put it at the 44, I believe. 3:50 remaining in the first half. See if Keys can get down and get a few more points before the half. They will receive the ball to start the second half. 3:50 to go. Keys running left to right. Sun totally out of sight. Got a little bit of red showing in the distance. Beautiful remainder of the sunset. Keys gets lined up. Two receivers right, one left. Believe that's Chase Phillips in the backfield. Handoff does go to him. He just tries to bully his way up the middle. But meets up with number 40, Alex Brandt, among others for the Rangers. Going to lose a couple on the play. We'll call it second and 12.
7: Hand off to number 40, Drew Fields.
1: Jacob Kirk brings the play in from the sideline. Passes along to the huddle. Cougars break the huddle. They're going to send three receivers right, one receiver left. Chase Phillips in the backfield behind Davis. Davis steps back, throws to the near side. 21, Timmy Pylon. He kind of has to dive to avoid a tackle. They're going to say he lost a yard, Jordan.
0: Yep. Yeah, I think that was, he kind of had to, his motion that he made to get away from the tackle kind of caused his momentum going down, and then that just, he wasn't able to get his footing back.
1: So, third and 12, 2:32 remaining in the first half. Keith is up 13-12 over the Rangers. Same formation. Three receivers left, one right. Chase Phillips in the backfield behind Ryder Davis. Davis takes the throw to the left, looks the throw, gets the throw up, passes up, and intended for Aaron King, falls incomplete.
0: I don't know. That hit his hand.
1: That was Johnny Combs.
0: It hit his hand.
1: Yeah, hit his hand. That was Johnny Combs. That looked like a seven. No, it is, yeah. It is a seven. I'm sorry. It is Aaron King.
0: Yeah,
1: hit his hands just a shade high.
0: Yep.
1: So going to bring up fourth down. I don't know if I would go for it here. I kind of think they'll do it. Try hard count maybe and gain it, see what happens. So we got back there. That's Chase Phillips. Still have Ryder Davis in. Three receivers left, one right. There we go.
0: Almost. So close.
1: So close. He had two jump, man. They thought they were caught, but they did no flags. So Keys calls a timeout. We'll just stay here with him. We got 2:15 remaining in the first half. Keys is up 13-12. And
0: the rolling guy was on his tippy toes.
1: Yeah, he was. I mean, if he had a little more momentum going forward, he would have fell over. But it had to be really, really close.
0: Yeah.
1: Well, shout out again to our sponsors making this broadcast possible. Davis Interior Services. Jimmy Houston Marine and Kawasaki, State Farm Insurance, with agent Mark Hodson. Thank all those folks for sponsoring the broadcast. If you need any services, anything that these guys offer, be sure to give them a holler. Nothing else, just stop by and say, hey, thank them for sponsoring the Cougar football broadcast. Makes this possible. Hey, y'all out there looking to sponsor, thought you got in too late, you can get a hold of the radio station. They can still find you a spot and help bring this broadcast.
0: Yeah, I love our three sponsors, but that's a little wimpy.
1: Yeah, it is a little wimpy. All right, we get lined up. Two receivers to either side. I believe that's Chase Phillips back. Hill Davis, he's looking to pass. He's got time. Still got time. There we go. Jacob Kirk catches it. Lid. It is enough for a first down. Davis had a lot of time back there.
0: Yes.
1: And when you have a lot of time, that's when you start getting hold of the penalty. But they play clean ball, no penalties, so clock ticks away. Will should start when they get set. Yeah, he's trying to roll. There it goes. We're rolling with 2 minutes. All right, we're getting lined up. Fresh set of downs. Ball is about the 27-yard line. Three receivers right, one left. Davis looking to his right, looking to pass. Launches it up. Jacob Kirk is way out of bounds.
0: Yep.
1: Kind of lofted it in there. They're going to bring up second down, 1:44 remaining in the first half. The Rolling Rangers got a nice scoreboard, got a little message going up. They threw an incomplete pass up there. there on that.
0: Yep.
1: We'll get one like that. We need another person in the box with us, Jordan.
0: Because I could not do that job, too. Listen, I have sympathy for your clock runners because you don't realize how much stuff you got to impute.
1: There you go. Jacob Kirk brings the play in. Three receivers right, one left. One man in the backfield behind Davis. Davis steps back, got some pressure. Short pass to Chase Phillips. He's not going to get much after the catch. Yeah. Oh, yeah. He's
0: about three.
1: About three, maybe four. He's going to bring a third down. Third and 12. 125 left in the ball game. Keys lead 13-12. Landon Fowler on the tackle for the Rangers on the previous play. Cougars break huddle. Three receivers right, one to the left. Davis, one man in the backfield. Davis sits back, look at the pass. Steps to his right. He's got some pressure. He tucks it forward. Gets up almost to the original line of scrimmage. He had some time, but then pressure started coming on him.
0: We got whistles blowing, but I'm not sure why.
1: What, dude? We got somebody down somewhere. Don't see anybody now.
0: Don't see anybody.
1: Ball set to the rolling 29-yard line. Official timeout. Not sure what the conversation's about. I believe sideline warning, maybe? I didn't see any flags, but I think they gave a sideline warning to Roland. And looks like Roland, I said, who called a timeout?
0: Roland.
1: Yeah, timeout, Roland. Let's take 30 seconds with him. Keys Cougar football on Lakes Country. 102.1.
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1: Hey, Jamie and Jordan here, and we're getting close to the halftime of the Rolling Rangers Keys Cougar football game here in Rolling, Oklahoma. Keys leads 13-12. We got 46 seconds remaining in the first half. Keys has the ball, 4th and 11. Ball sets at the Rolling, where's the ball? Rolling 29-yard line. Coming off a Rolling Ranger timeout. Keys gets lined up. Three receivers left. Two right. Nobody in the backfield with Davis. Davis looks around, gets the pass away. Pass. Intended. For 11. Jacob Kirk. Garrett LeMasters falls incomplete. So big turnover on downs. 42 seconds. You would think, let's see, Rolling has one timeout left. Keith has one timeout. 42 seconds left. I would think, are you going to try some long passes, I believe?
0: Yeah. Why not?
1: Yeah, they may try and run a time or two. Let's see here. I'm not sure who. We don't have a center, I believe they're saying. Number 55, Tyler File, comes running in. Looks like a right guard. Quarterback takes the snap, goes right side. See a penalty marker come out. He breaks across the 30, stumbles around, gets across the 35. Finally meets up with a whole bunch of Cougars, about the 37. That was DeMonte Owens to carry, but we do have a penalty marker back at the 25-yard line. That got to be a hold, I would think.
0: Yeah, because it was after the play started.
1: Yeah. Officials are meeting up about the 30-yard line. Clock's going to be against Roland. My first indication. False start. That was well after.
0: Yeah,
1: maybe
0: well
1: a flag got
0: after.
1: Hung up. The flag must have got hung up or something because this is well after the play.
0: Well, and they let them run it.
1: Yeah.
0: They didn't blow it dead.
1: So after Pelley's stepped off, ball is a 23-yard line or 25-yard line, 15-yard line. No, 25. First and 15. Okay. Looking at the wrong spots on the scoreboard, folks. I apologize. Need new glasses. Rangers gets lined up. Receiver side to side. Quarterback runs to the right side. He just cuts up field. And he gets wrapped around by number 51, Stone Sanders. He was ready to take off, and he just went out of sight from what we could see. Stone Sanders come up with him. And let's see. That was DeMonte Owens. He's in there as quarterback now. Looks like so. They've changed quarterbacks once again. All right. We played one quarter of football.
0: One half, excuse me,
1: here in Roland, Oklahoma, where your Keys Cougars are on top, 13-12. Let's take about a 2.5-minute timeout. 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This is Keys Cougar Football on Lakes Country 102.1.
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1: Hey, Jamie Houston down here in Roland, Oklahoma. We played one half of Keys Cougar football. Keys is on top, 13-12. Been exciting, exciting ball game. Both teams have kind of shot themselves in the foot several times. So anxious to see. Keys will have the ball to start the second half. But I have a special guest with him. I built him up the whole game. Somebody I've never had on the radio before. But a name you'll know if you've lived around the Keys community very much. Want to welcome Scott Kerr.
15: Thank you, Jamie, for having me on here with you tonight. Yes, it has been an exciting game tonight. We've had some good plays. Nice to have our starting quarterback back on the field again tonight.
1: You bet. It's been exciting seeing him come back. You know, he went out really, really early there down there at Tishomingo. But the boys, it took a few plays, but they stepped up and things smoothed out. And then last week as well, I mean, there have been several of them stepped up and became leaders on the field there.
15: Yes, they have.
1: Got to mention, you're obviously partial to one of the players out there, number 11.
15: Yes, I am. Jacob is he's her son. He's had a very good game tonight, starting out with. Let's hope he continues to have a good night tonight.
1: You bet. And you've had lots of kids come through the Key school system, haven't you, over the years?
15: Yes, sir.
1: Yes. And you actually even served on the board. I don't know how many years, but...
15: Yeah, I was on the board for 11 years. 22 years ago, 23 years
1: right.
15: ago.
1: Saw like lots of things change over that time period.
15: Yes, many changes.
1: Did you ever think back in the day that we would have a high school at Keys way back when?
15: No.
1: Never dreamed it. Of course, I went K-8, went to Tahlequah, graduated from there. Never thought we'd see a high school. Never thought we would see the caliber of high school we've got. I mean, we have lots of things to be proud of, for sure.
15: Yes, we do. We do. We have a very good community at Keys, though, that supported building this high school and everything, though, you know. So we've had a lot of backing from our community this whole time.
1: That's right. You know, that's one thing. And same with a lot of the small communities like ours. You know, we're not a big, huge 5-6A school. Not that their communities don't back them, but the smaller rural towns, I mean, we're really not even a town there at Keys, but our community, it's neat to see areas that size, the way they support the school system and the sporting events, just the kids in general.
15: Yes, very much so. You know, I feel like we got a super ag program going on at Keys also, you know, and academics and everything. I think we put a lot into our kids.
1: Oh, yeah. I mean, it's talking to, you know, various coaches, the ag advisors, just various extracurricular activities. School tries really hard to find things that kids get involved. You know, if you're not a football player, you know, here you can be on the debate team. You're not on the debate team, you can be, you know, you can grow flowers out in the greenhouse. You know, there's so many opportunities nowadays, not just at Keys, but lots of schools. But if those kids aren't finding an extracurricular activity to, they're being lazy. They don't want to find something. There's just so much stuff you can do, and they try and include everything there. But it's just been nice to see, and I always relish walk at the track and realize who'd ever thought we'd had the football facilities we got now on that football field. Becoming kind of commonplace in schools our side, but it's still just gorgeous. I get in awe when I go to any school because they're just so pretty. I mean, nothing wrong with grass, but the grass field, no matter how you paint it, doesn't.
15: It does not.
1: Yeah.
15: You know.
1: And I always give a shout. Jerry Hood, that was a vision of his, is that high school. He was very instrumental on things. And,
15: yes, he was.
1: Here a couple weeks ago, I had Robert Harbuck on. He was talking about him, you know, how he helped Jerry do so much when, you know, he was even still teaching. And Jerry had big vision for it. And,
15: yes.
1: And with the help of the community, the help of the board at the time, he came that into fruition. I thought it was a great deal when, you know, they gave him the honor, putting his name on that field where it'll be there from now till Jesus comes.
15: So right. Well,
1: Well-deserved. Oh, well-deserved.
15: Yes.
1: Let's take about a two-minute timeout. We'll be back here to talk about who knows what. I've got Scott Kirk here. Your Keys Cougars lead at the half, 13-12 over the Rolling Rangers. This is Keys Cougar football on Lakes Country 102.1.
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1: Hey, we're back here in Roanoke, Oklahoma, where at halftime, Keys is ahead by a point, 13-12. After the first half, been exciting night here. I got Scott Kirk. We're just talking a little bit about history of Keys High School, various things. He served on the school board, did lots of things in his community. We mentioned, talking off there, the Cherokee County Fall Fair is going on right now. Been all kinds of activities. Mentioned one of your boys won or got second in the tractor contest. Did I see one of your kids that got a chalk, something in the chalk drawing as well?
16: Yeah.
1: I saw that today,
16: yeah.
1: I thought. And we'll touch a little bit on that. Just all kinds of activities for the fair. Of course, Tulsa, it's what, next week, I guess it starts, Tulsa Fair. But all the animals, 2 weeks, 3 weeks, sometime in the near future, Tulsa Fair is coming. But tomorrow, Saturday, all the livestock events will be taking place, sheep, goats, cattle, pigs, the whole works. So if you're looking for something to do, go out to the Cherokee County Livestock Arena, something that, you know, being involved a little bit, I'm really proud of that our county has. Been lots of places around that have nice facilities, but I don't think there's any hold a candle to ours at this point. And definitely have to thank the county commissioners, all the folks that supported that to get that in. I like to thank them every time. Speaking of county commissioners, Scott, you are commissioner-elect, I guess this is her.
16: Yes.
1: Is that
16: yes.
1: You just won that election? I'll say congratulations to that. And exciting deal. And I got to be honest, wasn't able to vote for anybody the way I'm registered. And you know, I really think whoever was running, any of them did a great job. And that, you know, it was really a close race there in the end, I thought. But, you know, somebody's got to win, and congratulations to you on that. And it's something you wanted to do for quite some time, I believe.
16: Yes, yes, yes. I run 8 years ago, I ran for that position once. Didn't make it. It was something that I'd felt very passionate about doing. Was able to get in there and run this year. And get the job done.
1: Right, well,
16: you know,
1: that's good. And you know, and most people, when you think county commissioner, obviously, what's the first thing everybody thinks of when you hear county commissioner? I think anyway, the roads. You know,
16: you're
1: gonna fix the pothole. You're gonna do this. You're gonna do that. But county commissioner job is so much more than that.
16: Yeah.
1: I mean, essentially, y'all are about the most powerful people in the county.
16: Yes.
1: I mean, you control everybody. I mean, essentially. And so it's a big job, and a lot of people don't realize that, I think, on what all the county commissioners have. Can you share some things that you've seen that you know you're going to be into?
16: Yeah, well, a lot of it, you're working with every county entity, and a lot of it, your city entities also, you know, just because you got to work hand in hand, because even though it's town, it's still county.
1: It's still county.
16: It's still in Cherokee County, you know.
1: And that's one thing I see, too. That we're really fortunate, it appears to me anyway, that we have the Cherokee Nation inside our county. And they're big community partners with the county and the city both.
16: Yes, yes. Cherokee Nation, they do help us with finances a huge amount. And we're very fortunate to have them.
1: You bet. And once again, just the roads. You drive around any district in the county, and you see lots of road projects that are in partnership with Cherokee County.
16: Yeah.
1: Not on the road. They partner with the county in lots of different things. I mean, outside of that, I see. If you pay any attention at all to county government, been to a few county commissioner meetings and for fire department issues. Or I don't say issues, but had something to do with fire departments. And they cover a lot of stuff. I mean, it's but like I said, we're all community partners. I mean, we're all going to disagree at times, but the biggest thing, hey, let's figure out something to move forward, whether it's right or wrong, really.
16: Yes, yes. As long as we're making improvements, we're doing good.
1: Right. Got to ask, you got any big goals that you're thinking about, or you know, something in mind there? Or? You know, you can build us a dome, find the funding for a dome with keys over a football field or anything like that?
16: Well, not that. Indian Road is one of the projects that I think will be kicked off in partnership with Cherokee Nation. Fixing Indian Road, widening it, making it safer for everybody, you know, down at Jerry Hood's property, you know, taking that bad corner out of it and things of that nature, and just try to get that road in good shape all the way through. Indian Road is a big project that I know Cherokee Nation's been working on it for many years, trying to get the appropriations settled for it and stuff, which will be very, very exciting and interesting getting to work with them on a nice big project that'll help our community a great deal.
1: Yeah, it's a big sign. I was talking to somebody the other day, don't know if it's true or not, but, you know, we've seen survey markers down Indian Road for years, seems like, and somebody said, well, this project was started, like, 10, 15, 20 years ago, kind of in the making. Don't know if that's true or not, but projects like that take a while to do, I would imagine.
16: They do. There's so much involved in that, you know, you got to use, move a lot of utilities and things of that nature, you know. A lot of times you got to buy more property in order to do what you need to do, you know. And sometimes property owners don't always want to sell, you know. So it is a very lengthy process to get some of these big projects.
1: Right. And some of the small projects that, you know, the outside eye think, well, God, that seems like a really simple, why can't you go do that? Take some logistics to make things happen, you know.
16: Yes, yes. And, you know, you got to realize that you can only do certain things with some funds because it's every fund has a different future.
1: Right, yeah. I mean, it's earmarked for that thing.
16: It's earmarked for that thing. It's not just you got a big wad of money and you can spend it how you want to.
1: And a lot of grants. I know things like the counties operate a lot of federal grants and stuff, and those are for very specific things.
16: Yes.
1: And we've
16: seen
1: that working with Keith Fire Department. We got get some money in, and, you know, we may want to spend it for tire for this truck, but it's meant for, you know, new radio communication equipment. So if we got leftover, but yeah, and you got to have a paper trail because, you know, down the road, you know, that's misappropriation of funds is the word I'm looking for. So people don't understand that a whole lot. You know, yeah, you see a big bank account, but you can't spend it there, you know, or put your manpower towards whatever. But big job. I admire anybody that takes that position on because, you know, a lot of eyes on you and you make lots of friends and hopefully not many enemies. But
16: hopefully not.
1: And I think, you know, what's the deal? You know, everybody works together. You know, good things come out of it. Scott, anything else you want to share before we cut off here with you?
16: Not really. I'm just proud of our Keys football team. Our high school football team has started off a great year so far. And just really looking forward to how they ended up in the season.
1: There we go. You know, we might start our season 3-0. Big deal. We got Tahlequah playing at Keys next week. So
16: it's
1: going to be exciting just to see the crowd there. You know, we were talking earlier. You know, Sequoia Keys, Vian Keys have been a house full. I don't think that's going to pale in comparison, I believe, to what's going to happen when Tahlequah plays.
16: I don't think so either.
1: It's going to be neat to see the other 5A school playing there.
16: Yeah.
1: I don't know if they feel that way or not, but it's something new to try. I mean, they're getting some, NSU's getting some improvements, so they're coming here, but it'll be neat. So Keys won't be playing next week, so come on out, support the Tahlequah Tigers. Like I said, that's where I graduated from, but deep down in the heart, I'm a Cougar for sure. But, Scott, I appreciate you joining with me, and look forward to seeing you January 1st, I guess, is when you take over. Is that correct?
16: January 4th is when I'll actually start first meeting.
1: Right.
16: I'll swear me in and stuff, January 4th.
1: Okay, well, good luck in your new role, and I hope it's all you hoped it to be, and all good things happen. We sure appreciate you, Scott.
16: I think it'll be very exciting, Jamie.
1: All right, thank you. Let's take a two-minute break. We're at the half. We got 2:30 remaining in the halftime before the three-minute stretch. Keys Cougars lead 13-12. 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
1: Hey, this is Jamie and Jordan back at halftime here in Roland, Oklahoma, where your Keys Cougars lead 13-12. About out of the halftime period, they should put, I believe, 3 minutes back up on the clock for switch period. Jordan, been a great first half, really.
0: Yeah, been a great first half. I've loved how our team came out and, you know, just played hard from the get-go. And, you know, we've talked about the penalties are killing us, but it's killing us on both teams. So it's kind of evened itself out. So that's been nice. I would love to see us come out and keep that momentum going and, you know, continue to move down the field, especially with us getting the ball to start the half.
1: You know, with things happening, it very easily could be a two-score ahead ball game for either side. Like I said, you know, things happening, two turnovers, I guess. We had the punt that was turned over and then the interception that we made. So it could go either way. Let's run through a few things that have been happening around Keys Public Schools. I'm just gleaning this from the Keys Public School Facebook page. If you want to keep on top of what's happening there, they post pretty regularly. Be sure and get on Facebook and like that. Had folks go over Camp Gruber, had a cross-country meet. Lots of folks there. They had several athletes that finished in the top 20. Boys division, Tristan Scott was second place. In the high school girls, the fourth place team against 116 runners, Olivia Stricker and Hunter Shelley. Olivia was 15th, Hunter was 19th. Junior high girls, Blakely Bronsert was 9th place. And in the elementary, Jason Walls was in the top 15. And Carter Malowski was in the top 15 there. So congratulations to all those folks. We got a lot of runners at Keys, a lot of them that are really fast if you've never been. When there's a track meet going on, it's really amazing how quick they can get around that track, a lot quicker than I can on my very, very, very, very best day. Is not as good as their worst day. Let's see what else is happening here. A few days ago, they went cross-country team again went over to Inola on one of those really hot days. They had four boys finish in the top 20. Two of the boys earned medals. Once again, Tristan Scott. See his name a lot anytime you're talking about cross-country. He was fourth in the varsity division. Over on the JV side, Max Kinney was 8th, Kingston Bonham placed 19th, and Fletcher Madison was 20th, and varsity and junior varsity boys as teams finished in 3rd place. So congratulations on that. And way back even last week, had a good showing of our high school runners, cross-country team at the Cherokee Holiday 5K. Had several people running there, Jacob Adams, Hayden Fontenot, Kingston Bonham, Max Kinney, Carson Brownell, Jackson Cook, Tawaki James, Lila Harkreader, Leanne Davey, Wakia James, Hunter Shelley, Livy Scott, along with Coach Rosser. So great to see them out supporting the Cherokee Holiday as well. Hey, we're out of the stretch time. I don't think I've got enough time to take a 30-second. Let's go ahead and take 30 seconds. 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
1: Hey, Jamie and Jordan right here in Roland, Oklahoma. We played one half of football. Keys is on top, 13-12. We are about ready for the second half. Keys will receive the ball. Roland's kicking right to left, number 10. Cade Shook preparing to kick off back for Keys. I believe it's Aaron King. There's the kick. Going to go to the right side. Going to hit and bounce. Going to be pulled up. He's going to gain a 2 or 3 yards. Down about the 36. I did not catch the number who that was. And that was kind of dangerous. He had people on him almost immediately. That was
0: That looks like it was number 6.
1: That was Aaron King. That may have been Braxton back deep. I couldn't quite tell the number there. Anywho, ball gets placed at the Cougar 39-yard line, 1st and 10. Keys running left to right. Jordan, I believe the wind's picking up.
0: Yeah.
1: So just a shade there.
0: Yes.
1: We're dark, can't see any of the clouds, but I see no stars over. So it's a beautiful night for high school football.
0: Yes.
1: Davis alone in the backfield. 3 receivers right. Clint Brown going to move over to the tight end position. 2 receivers to the left side. Davis directing traffic. Johnny Combs comes to his left. Takes the handoff. Combs. Davis scrambles around the backside. He's got lots of pressure. Just trying to get up back to the line of scrimmage. He's going to get wrapped up by black jerseys all the way around. Had no place to go.
0: That ball came, was on the ground.
1: Was it on the ground?
0: Yeah.
1: I didn't have the way. There was a crowd hollered, I thought, but I couldn't see because of the crowd. So, do you think that was supposed to be a handoff, or was it just
0: I think it was a bobble snap.
1: Okay. I heard the home crowd react there, but I couldn't see.
0: I think it was a bobble snap.
1: I could tell he was still running, so it maybe just popped right back up to him, possibly. So 2nd and 15, once again, we talk about, you know, getting hurt way behind the sticks. And we start the second half here. Cougars break the huddle. Cougars up 13-12. 3 receivers right, 1 left. I believe that's Garrett LeMasters in the backfield. Davis rolls to his right, got LeMasters blocking for him. And he can't get out of the traffic in the backfield, so another loss. We'll be back about the 30-yard line. Saw number 77, Tyron Relaford, amongst others. So 3 plays and 3 losses, Jordan.
0: Yeah. It's one of those things that sometimes you just got to throw it away.
1: Right, yeah. I mean, Ranger went at halftime, made adjustments. They're 3rd and 20, ball's on the 29. Keith sends 3 receivers left, 1 right. Keith's running left to right. Garrett LeMasters, 2. Ryder Davis is left. LeMasters throws out to Johnny Combs in the far flat. He breaks one tackle, cuts back inside. 10 penalty marker coming. Gets up to about the 40. Let's see. See what that penalty marker is. It was over near where he caught the ball. Officials discussing things. I don't know if that'd be a hold way over there or not. Going to be against Keys, though, it looks like. Still don't know what the call was. Waiting for the official signal.
0: Oh.
1: Blocked in the back.
0: Oh, was
1: I think,
0: it was
1: I think yeah, it could have been a hold. I couldn't tell if he shoved it forward or not, the official. He's on the far side giving the signal. So it is against the Cougars. Let's see. So they'll step that back. Ball sets at the 25-yard line. So 3rd and 24. They get lined up. 3 receivers right. 1 left. Garrett LeMasters in the backfield behind Davis. There's a snap. Davis steps to his left. He's looking. And he gets covered up. Our line is just not able to stop him in the second half. Going to lose about another 4, maybe 5 yards. I believe that was Ryder Bean on the sack. So their line has made big adjustments, yeah. Jordan.
0: Yes,
1: our guys
0: have.
1: Are now they're sending, I guess, some extra guys maybe.
0: Maybe, yeah. I don't know.
1: Not real sure there. Going to bring up 4th down and 30 for Keys. 9:24 remaining in the first half. So opening drive where Keys received the ball. It's not prosper. Ryder Davis takes a punt, takes a nice punt, hits about 47. Taken at the 39 by number 2. He breaks one tackle, stutters up, comes out of a pile, another tackle. Breaks another tackle, gets across the 40. He's to the 35, rolls into the pile, finally gets brought down. Yee-haw, what's happening here? I don't know if our guys are instigated. We got to have flags after the play.
0: Well, at this point, it's going to be against both.
1: It's going to be everybody, I think. Ball's at the 35-yard line. And I'm not real sure.
0: Yeah, I don't know.
1: I don't know if we, but I know their player came up shoving. Like a fella, that was Landon Fowler on the return. So multiple flags, they're gathering together. I'd about wager this is going to be offsetting stuff. It usually is and stuff like that. Unless something's clear. So nice return by the Rangers.
0: Yes.
1: He broke several tackles.
0: Yes, he came out of a whole pile of
1: white dirt. And piled out the other side. Officials still discussing. They're standing out on the Cougar 40. Ball sits at the Cougar 35-yard line. Lots of finger pointing to spaces and spots and by the officials. I said, who threw this flag? I don't know. Did you throw that flag?
0: Like the Geico commercial?
1: Yeah. All right.
0: They used to meet up.
1: Yeah, here we go.
0: Maybe.
1: Nope.
0: Yeah.
1: And first again.
0: You know what we threw before? I don't know what we threw before.
1: Yeah. Okay. Okay. It's going to be unsportsmanlike, obviously.
0: Yes.
1: Personal foul against Keys.
0: They're calling it just against
1: just
0: us?
1: Just against Keys.
0: Wow. With that many players going together, you don't
1: upset that. So, personal foul against Keys. The big jump after the return for the Rangers. Ball sets at the 20-yard line. First and 10, rolling. Keys leads 13-12, 8:58 remaining in the third quarter. We need a big stop by our defense here. But our defense has played really well for the most part. I mean, Rome had some big runs.
0: Yes.
1: But they've done pretty well on average containing them. Derek Allen has Xander Griswell in the backfield with him. Allen looks to the sideline. Two receivers right. One receiver left. Allen, he's directing traffic. Now three receivers right. One left. Griswell to his left, man in motion. Fake handoff, number 4, Griswell takes handoff, tries to get around the right side, see a penalty marker come in. He gets twisted and bowed down hard by Timmy Pylon for a loss on the play. See what the penalty is. Imagine a hold would make my speculation. Thrown behind the line. Almost had just almost a little bit of misdirection there on that play.
0: Yep, holding.
1: Holding against the Rangers. So that's going to put it back at the 34-yard line. So remains first down. So first and 24. They're passing the play along. Look at the play cards. Allen has Criswell with him in the backfield. Three receivers left, one right. Allen rolls to his left, wants to run. He's got number 20, chased him to the sideline. Finally going to shove him out. That's Jake Phillips.
0: Another flag coming out.
1: Coming out. I think it's a hold there. I was watching
0: this
1: the ball.
0: This one right here was a hold.
1: So So we were really close to getting him sacked behind, but we'll take the hold. That helps us just as much. Like I said, those penalties, again, you know, hurting both sides at times.
0: Yes.
1: That wind's really starting to pick up now. Jordan, I believe if the big flag hanging from ladder one for Roland Fire Department, if it wasn't pinned down at the bottom, it would be pretty close to straight out now. They have
0: the flags on the top of the
1: the black and orange
0: straight out.
1: Tone it's pinned.
0: Tone it?
1: I don't know what a tone.

0: going to get up almost about 2 yards short, maybe, of the original line of scrimmage for second down.
1: Eight, 14.
2: They're going to call it second and 12, so yeah.
0: All right, I guess he got out of bounds. It's boxed up.
2: Yeah, they shoved him out of bounds over there.
0: All right, two receivers left, two right, one man in the backfield with Allen. Allen steps back, looks to pass, pump fake. He's running to his left. He's just going to tuck and run. He's got Clint Brown to beat. Clint slows him up and
2: Braxton Womack gets in there and catches
0: the ball. Oh, Cannon Rose, 57.
2: Oh, I saw 54.
0: Yeah.
2: Maybe both of them.
0: Yeah. So, gained what? A couple yards, maybe?
2: Not according to the stick.
0: About the same? No loss on the play?
2: Yeah, no. Yeah, they're still third and 12.
0: Third and 12. 7:40 to remain in the third. Keys is up 13 to 12. Be third down and 11 or 12. Two receivers either side for Rowan. Allen takes the ball, rolls to his right, looking to pass, gets the pass away. Pass is incomplete. No, hit the ground, they're saying.
2: Yep, incomplete.
0: He caught it right low, rolled with it. That was Landon Fowler, and officials right there on top of it says it hit the ground first, so incomplete. Brings up fourth down. I would watch for the hard count here.
2: Absolutely.
0: And at that distance, they're going to go for it. They haven't kicked any field goal attempts. Mm-hmm. If they were, be kicking into the wind to boot. No pun intended there. Sander Criswell. I thought he might going to be punted, but I don't think they'll punt it there at that end of the field.
2: No, you wouldn't think.
0: Yeah, ball's on the 22-yard line of the Cougar end. Allen.
2: Oh,
0: let's say they move. Let's see. What are we going to call? No.
2: They're going to call it on.
0: Ball start.
2: Nope, timeout.
0: Timeout rolling. Let's take 30 seconds with them. This is Keith Cougar Football on Lakes Country, 102.1.
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0: Jamie Jordan here. Keys leads the Rolling Rangers 13-12. We got 7:24 remaining in the third quarter. Rolling's got the football. It's 4th and 12, coming off of a Rolling Rangers timeout. Where both teams have been behind the sticks for penalties thus far, or sacks. Our first play after the halftime, we took the ball, got sacked three times, and now Rowan has moved down the field. They get lined up, Allen in the backfield, receiver side to side. He looks to his right, going to launch it up high, and it is caught on the far side. They say he's complete.
2: Yep.
0: That was D.J. Massey, just a lofting flow up there, a throw. It does get enough for a first down. Going to be first and goal, I believe, yeah.
2: Yep.
0: First and goal. He was directing the stick guys. Ball's going to be on the 4-yard line. That was a pretty pass. We just had to throw and let him run under it, and he did.
2: Yep.
0: Allen. Griswell in the backfield, receiver side to side. Handoff goes to Griswell. He cuts left to center. But pushing forward. No signal yet. He's really close.
2: Nothing yet. Nope, no signal.
0: No signal. So we're going to bring a second goal. So really looked like he was going to get in really easy,
2: yeah.
0: I thought. And then it was just wasn't quite as close as it looked. The ball is on the one. Second goal. 6:32 remaining in the third. Rowland's knocking on the door trying to go ahead of the Cougars once again. Allen alone in the backfield. No, correction. Griswell's in the backfield with him. He's looking to the sideline. 8 seconds on the play clock.

0: He tries to call. Allen's under center. It's going to be close. Fumble on the ball. Let's see. Fumble on the ball. Let's see who's got it. It's in a pile. Wait for the signal.
1: I think we're
0: Keys football.
1: There we go.
0: Keys football.
1: There we go.
0: Rangers on.
1: That's what we needed.
0: The 1 yard line.
1: Wow.
0: Derek Allen, quarterback from under center. First time I think we've seen him under center all night.
1: Yep.
0: And he tries to go in, and I don't know if it, I think it was a fumble off of the snap.
1: Yeah, I'm not
0: And he
1: sure.
0: goes, and I'm not sure who came up with it.
1: I'm not
0: but,
1: sure.
0: But Keys recovers the ball, so big turn of events. Now, here's the deal. We cannot have one of those sacks.
1: Correct.
0: We got to.
1: Correct.
0: I think you always think, well, you got to get under center, just force your way up and get you a yard or two.
1: Yep.
0: But we'll see what happens. That's what a lot of teams expect you to do. We need to get our big boys up there, I believe. Chase Rose getting him a drink of water, ran to the sideline. All right, Keys breaks the huddle. They're going to send the receiver wide right, one to the left. Cougars running left to right. There's the snap. Handoff to, not sure who was back there. Chase Phillips. He gets him a little breathing room, I think. Gained a couple yards, looks like, by the markers. Second and seven, gains three, ball's on the six, so gives him a little breathing room.
1: Yep.
0: Got 5:46 remaining in the third. Keys is still up, 13 to 12. Roland was knocking on the door. I mean, they could taste the end zone.
1: Yep.
0: And the fumble that Keys came up with, so nice stop by the defense. Davis, kind of wide snap, he pulls it in, hands it to, it's Phillips again. Let's see.
1: Yes.
0: Yeah, Chase Phillips do have penalty markers coming in. He gains a couple. But it appeared, Jordan, that the snap went a little wide right, and he reached out and grabbed it. I don't know if that was the case or not. It sure looked like it.
1: Honestly, I can't see.
0: Yeah. I mean, it's hard to tell, but our vantage point, and they're on the far side of the field, the far hash marks.
1: Where is the 50? They're, okay, yeah. Far hash marks.
0: Yeah,
1: okay.
0: Far hash marks on the other side, yeah.
1: He said far side. I'm like, where's the 50? Yeah. Either side of the far side.
0: Penalty marker was against Roland. Did not hear what the call
1: is. I don't know, but.
0: Looks like a 15-yarder.
1: Don't care.
0: Face mask. One of the folks sitting here was a face mask against the Rangers, so gets us lots of breathing room.
1: Yep.
0: Puts the ball up at the 23-yard line. Fresh set it down. Receiver side to side. Man in motion. Handoff goes to Timmy Pylon. He comes around the right side. Cuts up field. Breaks a couple tackles. Just plows into somebody. And they finally get him out of bounds. It's T.J. Massey. I'm not sure what happened there. I don't see nothing. Nice run by Timmy Pylon. I like how our runners this year seem to be just lowering that shoulder when they get in.
1: Absolutely.
0: And plowing into people.
1: Absolutely.
0: So got enough for a Cougar first down. Let's see where they spot the ball at. Going to be about the 37 or 38, I believe. 35, 36, 37, 38. Fresh set it down for Keys. We're just almost 5 minutes remaining in the third. Keys up, 13 to 12. Keys breaks the huddle. Two receivers either side. Davis alone in the backfield. He's going to stay put. Throws to Jacob Kirk, and it's just over his head, and he can't quite pull it in. Mm-hmm. Falls incomplete.
1: In and out of his hand, kind of.
0: Just didn't have that timing down right for that ball coming over. Nice pass, though, by Ryder Davis.
1: Nice pass.
0: So second and 10 for Keys. I've noticed this year over last year that Davis stays put. He's a lot more confident in himself and his line, I would say.
1: Yes.
0: That he'll stay put and not necessarily roll left to right all the time. He'll stay until that pressure comes. What do we got?
1: I think they're going to call a false start. Yep.
0: Yeah, false start. Somebody in the keys moved. Well before they even start, I think. Once those linemen's hands go down, they're there. Get an itchy nose or something, you can't scratch. Don't know if that's what happened. So brings up second 15 after the false start penalty. So we got, I believe that's Garrett LeMasters to Davis's right.
1: Yep.
0: Receivers on either side. Got Clint Brown in the backfield. Handoff is going to go to LeMasters. He kind of stutter steps around.
2: That's my fast again!
0: Might get up to, know if he gained any.
1: Yeah, I don't think he's gaining any on that one.
0: They're going to bring a third down. Some of the fans holler for a face mask. Not sure on that. Didn't see it either way. It's a third and 15. 4:31 remaining in the third quarter. Keys up 13-12. Keys breaks the huddle. Going to send two receivers to the left, one to right. Keys running left to right. Got Chase Phillips in the backfield. Handoff goes Phillips. He's trying to
1: get
0: it right to Davis. He jumped one defender at the 40, and he hits. He kind of trips up. Going to get up to about the 45. No, they're not going to get up market that far. About the 42-yard line.
1: Yep. So fourth and about
0: He fooled me.
1: Six.
0: I thought he handed that off, and he kept it. So big fourth and six. Big call right here. Try for the hard count, I believe. See what happens. They get lined up. Two receivers to the near side. One to the far side. Phillips, I think, in the backfield. And LeMaster, Strider, takes the ball. Just punt. Nice punt.
1: Nice punt.
0: Going to take a Cougar bounce down to about the five, and it will be down.
1: Yep.
0: So nice punt by Ryder Davis to get the throwing Rangers in deep. We'll just stick here with them. They seem like they're changing things out pretty quick.
1: Yep. Stillwell score. Is it 45?
0: 45-0. Indians over Jay in the third quarter. Want to thank John Eli, our reporter on the ground at the Stillwell game.
1: Yeah.
0: Over there, appreciate for that. Good luck to the Indians.
1: It seems like they're going to have no problems.
0: Yeah, they should. Hey, Jay could stage a comeback. Still got, don't know where in the third quarter
1: exactly.
0: It is. You never know. All right, Roland starting from their own 6-yard line. 3:23 remaining in the third quarter. Keys is up 13-12. They got to go a long way. Sometimes that's good, sometimes that's bad. Some teams can make that happen in a hurry.
1: Yeah. This has been a fast quarter.
0: It really has. We're just ringing up on nine bells. But yeah, it's just gone real quick, you know.
1: There hasn't been as many passes.
0: Right, when that running game's going, that clock ticks away pretty quick. All right, let's see. They were tying some shoes out there, it looks like. Have to give a shout-out to Steve Kelly, one of the folks I used to work with that was from Roland. For years, while his kids were in school, he was part of the chain gang. Actually, one year when they made the playoffs and we didn't, I come and hung out with him on the sideline. And that little door there, I was tempted to go in. That's a hospitality room. They had lots of good hospitality food in there, but I didn't do that tonight. But give him a shout-out and hope he's doing well. He may have grandkids going to Roland schools by now. All right, so Roland gets right up, lined up. They're running right to left. Quarterback rolls to his right, looking to pass. He's got some pressure. He's going to be, back, but he pitches the ball, and he gets caught by number 11, Bryce Gunner.
1: Listen, I don't know if that was a plan, like, who found your...
0: I don't think it was, because he was going down, I believe.
1: Yeah, that was... I think it just came out. Lucky number 11.
0: For a second, and I always do this when we play teams that have either white or black, or opposite color.
1: Yeah.
0: We got the ball. Why are you running the wrong way? But fortunate for Rowan there. Ball sits at the 10-yard line. Going to be second six. What turned into a big loss. Actually turned into a short gain for him. 2:44 remaining in the third quarter. 13-12. Keys up by one. They get lined up. Allen, one man in the backfield with him. They got a penalty marker down. Ball start against the Rangers at half the distance to the goal.
1: I believe so.
0: Right there. So that should be second and nine. Should be on the 3-yard line. See if my
1: math is mathing. They're saying second and 11.
0: Yeah, second and 11. Ball's on the five. All right. Quarterback just
1: keeps it,
0: pushes right of center, pushes forward. He gets up to about the 10-yard line. He's going to be about four short of the first down. It'll be third and six. for 2 minutes. Clock ticking remaining in the third quarter. Keys is up 13-12. Got the wind kicking up. You can probably hear it on the mic. Flags are whipping at the breeze. They're quite at half-mast in honor of events of 9/11 25 years ago. All those folks that lost their lives when America was attacked. Remember all their loved ones and those lives that were lost. Rowan, quarterback, rolls to his left, looking to pass. He's still scrambling. He's got pressure. He's still looking. He's still going. He just launches it away. And
2: oh, my God.
0: Bounces off of about three players in the air. Number eight, Nova Reagan, comes up with it. Gets up to the 44-yard line. It's enough for Rowan's first down. Oh, my goodness. What a turn of events there.
2: Oh, my God.
0: What looked like was going to be possible interception gets batted up, bounces off ahead of somebody, I think it did, bounces around, and a Rolling Ranger comes down with it, gets enough for a Rolling Ranger first down. So what was really looking in Keys' favor takes a sudden turn of events. We're at 1 minute in the third quarter. Keys leads 13-12. Ball sets at the Ranger 43-yard line. Quarterback rolls to his right, hands off to number 11, far side. He busts through a whole lot of folks, still pushing forward, gets across the 45. A whole bunch of white jerseys. That was Bryce Gunner on the carry. See where they're going to mark it at. Got to get it up to the 48-yard line on the rolling side of the field. So second and four. 24 seconds remaining in the third quarter. Allen. One man in the backfield, receiver side to side. Allen, hands off. Number 18, he just runs into somebody, spins out, but he gets wrapped up. That's Isaac Thompson on that. I think that was Womack that hit him, but Womack just shook to the side. Going to be short of the first down. Ball sets on the Cougar side of the 50 now, the 49. Third and one. And they're going to let the clock tick away. We played three quarters of football here at Rolling Rangers Field. Keys leads 13-12. Let's take a one-minute timeout. 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
0: Damian Jordan here, Rolling, Oklahoma. We played three quarters of football. Keys is up 13-12. Rolling now running left to right. They're third and about one. Allen, one man in the backfield. He hands off, pushes forward. But he does get it up for the first down.
2: We hit him behind the line.
0: Behind the line, but he had the momentum and just fell forward. They're going to put the ball at the 48-yard line on the Cougar side of the field. Chris was looking at it, and first down Rangers. Jordan, been lots of turn of events tonight. Some have gone in our favor. I think as far as gone in favor, I believe that Roland has the most. Some things happening. That last play could have gone either way, but it was just pretty amazing. It was caught.
2: Yeah.
0: That's those tip drills. That's why you practice them. Roland has a fresh set of down. They're on the Cougar 48-yard line. They're running left to right. Allen has one man in the backfield, two receivers left, one right. He looks at he's going to hand off. Nobody there. He's scrambling to the far side, looking throw, just going to pass it up. Those are the kind of get intercepted, but it does fall incomplete. Aaron King dies for it on the far side, but well out of it. So, yeah, there was supposed to be the ball, I believe.
1: Yeah, that was totally blown up.
0: Garrett LeMaster's hard at him. He's kind of slow getting up there. I think maybe his ankle possibly. I don't know there. I got the wind knocked out. He gets back in line. He acts like he's wanting somebody to come in for him. Don't know that. So second 10, 2 feet far side. Allen, one man in the backfield. Allen looking to pass. Throws to his left. Pass is well over the head of Bryson Myers. Braxton Fitz. Defender over on that side. I think Garrett's wanting to come out there.
1: They're getting him out.
0: I don't know. I don't really know.
1: I think maybe he's got something in his
0: maybe
1: eyes.
0: Sweating his eyes or something in his eyes. Yeah, he's something there. Let's see. I don't know. Don't really act like it's his eyes of some sort.
1: Yep.
0: All right, so 3rd and 10 for the Rangers. Two receivers far side. One to the man in motion coming left, right. Hand off to number 2. He breaks a tackle on the backfield. Another tackle on the backfield. He gets up across 35 down to the 40. Finally brought out of bounds. That was number 2, Demonte Owens. Gets up to the Cougar 40-yard line. Let's see, maybe it's 38. So 4th and 1. 11 minutes remaining in the ball game. Derek Allen gets the play in, calls it out. Going to be timeout keys. Let's take 30 seconds with them. Cougar football on Lakes Country 102.1.
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0: Hey, Jamie, back here is Jordan, Roland, Oklahoma. We played 3 quarters of football. We got 11 minutes remaining in the 4th quarter. Keys leads 13-12. Roland trying to get back out of the end zone. They're down at the Keys 39-yard line. 4th and about 1 foot, maybe 2 foot. We're coming off of the Keys timeout. Garrett LeMasters, he wanted off the field there. Looked like Rufus had something maybe in his eyes or
1: I don't know
0: what it was. Came out, kind of washed his eyes out, I believe. Didn't act like he was hurting anywhere.
1: He's back in now.
0: Lots of sweat in his eyes or what happened. But he's back in there. Very important part of this Cougar defense. Derek Allen looks to the sideline. Bryson Gunner in the backfield behind him. Two receivers to the near side, two to the far side. See if they hit a hard count. Allen takes throw, passes to the right side, flies well over the head of D.J. Massey, out of bounds. Could be turnover on downs, Jordan.
1: Yes, that was a he wasn't very far from him, and that was clearly way overthrown.
0: Yeah, it's seen that a lot from Mr. Allen.
1: Yes.
0: I mean, we're on compared quarterbacks. Ryder Davis been pretty spot on. I mean, he's had some that were high, but not near the percentage-wise of Mr. Allen. All right, Keys gets lined up. They're running right to left. Two receivers to the far side, one to the near. Davis steps back, looking past. He's going to scramble the second run to the right. Stiff arm, just across the 40. Have a flag in the back. Feel that Davis gets up to about midfield.
1: Yep. It's sad that there was that flag. But
0: behind the play, looked like.
1: Very good run.
0: I think it's a holding on the Cougars.
13: Hey, Russ, that's a clear ball.
0: So that should be
1: hold.
0: 1st and 20.
13: It's ball football.
0: 10:46 remaining in the ball game. Keys leads 13-12. Both teams, Keys had an extra point attempt that failed. Roland both times went for the two-point conversion and failed both times. All right, after the penalty, ball gets played back on the 29-yard line. First down, 20 to go. Keys break the huddle. Ryder Davis has it. Garrett in the backfield. Three receivers to the far side, one to the right. Davis throws out to the right, flat, falls a little short, hits the ground, falls incomplete. That was intended for Timmy Pylum. Hit about 3 yards in front of him there on the flat.
2: Yeah, just short. And Timmy was open.
0: Yeah.
2: There wasn't anybody there.
0: He would have had a few yards after the play.
2: Short.
0: So second and 20. Tanner Starr bringing the play in from the sideline. Tanner, I can't say much enough about how his kicking game wasn't horrible last year, but how much it's improved.
2: Yes.
0: And so many of these players, I've been told by various folks, work really hard in the offseason, in the weight room, practicing, fine-tuning their game. So it's just been neat to see the results of that. He breaks the huddle. Davis heads off to LeMaster, gets around the right side, gets up across 35, about to 37. Where he's brought down, I see number 55, Tyler File.
2: About the original line of scrimmage.
0: Yeah. I saw the marker. When we're that far back, look at this marker. I always think it's
2: just
0: the first down.
2: Just a little short.
0: Just about what, two yards probably. Ball sits at the 37. They're saying third and 12. 10 minutes remaining in the ball game. Keys up 13 to 12. Keys breaks the huddle. One receiver wide right. One receiver to the left. Davis. And, fakes a handoff. Fakes a pass.
2: Clint Brown.
0: Gets it 45 to 50. Gets across midfield. Gets enough for a first down. Going to be about the Ranger 48-yard line.
2: Yep.
0: Haven't seen a lot from Clint Brown. They haven't called his number a lot.
2: Nope.
0: But the two games we've had, he's been very beneficial. First game, he scored both scores against Nishamingo.
2: Yes, and he's a big boy.
0: He is. He's really
2: tall.
0: Grown since you had him in that eighth grade.
2: He is tall.
0: He's big, and he's got wider and long. And he's one of those that just plows into you, too.
2: Yeah, I would love to see him run the ball a little bit.
0: Yeah.
2: Just to see what he can do. But, you know, when you need him like that, he shows up. Those kids are like,
0: Where did it come from? Did he come over here?
2: Yeah.
0: All right, Jay LeMaster gets a handoff. He gets across the 45, up to about the 44. He had a fan throw a ball over the overhead. I don't know where the ball came from.
2: Originally. I think he threw it behind, and he threw it back over, and it went over the fence.
0: I don't know if there was a fence back there.
2: I don't know, but there's a gate over there. I don't know
0: how do we
2: if they know
0: ball.
2: That.
0: I think I'm pitching somebody over. Anyway, we got extracurricular activities going on. We got a football game. We got 8:44 in the ball game. He's a second and five ball on the 44-yard line. I think that's, I believe Chase Phillips in the backfield behind Ryder Davis.
2: Yep.
0: Handoff does go to Phillips. He stutter steps at the line. He's going to gain a couple before he's brought down by the ankles. That's number 40.
2: Yep.
0: Alex Brandt on the stop. He's going to be about third and two.
2: Mm-hmm. I think if he hadn't been caught at the ankles there, he had probably at least another 5 yards of green grass in front of him.
0: Ball sits at the 42, third and three is what the scoreboard says. He's moving on the field, need to get a first down here. Chase Phillips in the backfield with Ryder Davis, receiver side to side. Quentin Brown comes over talking to him. He goes to Davis's right. There's the ball, hands off to Phillips, and he just busts around the right side. Penalty marker comes in. And Phillips is brought down at the 35.
13: Hey, run, go, football!
0: All indications to Keys. But fans aren't agreeing. It's going to be against Keys, looks like.
2: It's
0: going to be holding against Keys. So after the penalty, that ball will be back at the Cougar 43-yard line. Excuse me, 47-yard line. 48-yard line. Wind kicking back up again. 7:42 remaining in the ball game. Keys is up 13-12. Third and 13. Ball's at the Cougar 48-yard line. They break the huddle. Ryder Davis. Chase Phillips with him. Receiver side to side. Davis takes the handoff, rolls right, gets the pass. Intended for Clint Brown. Fall, hits the ground at his feet, falls incomplete.
2: Yeah.
0: Good idea there.
2: Yes.
0: He had a little pressure on him in the backfield
2: yes,
0: there.
2: Yes, he did.
0: So fourth down. Keys has two timeouts. Roland has two timeouts. I believe you got to punt it here, maybe do a hard count.
2: Yeah. Try the hard count and see him. And...
0: Ryder Davis. Chase Phillips is right. Receiver side to side. Two receivers far side. One's near. Davis
2: gets
0: back to punt. Nice punt. Goes to the far side. Hits about the 30. Takes a Cougar bounce down to about the 28-yard line, I believe. We're just going to stick right here with him.
13: Here we go.
0: Roland will start their drive. They're running left to right. See where they actually mark it at. Looks to be...
2: You know, and... Go ahead.
0: Go ahead. I'm still trying to see what the market.
2: Something I just thought about, because at the board meeting last night, you know, they do their admin reports, and Coach Brown stood up and gave, you know, athletic director report, and he mentioned that, you know, with all the new requirements for, like, the heat and stuff that they're doing, that they've been practicing in the indoor and the basketball gym.
0: Oh, really?
2: Because they can't be outside because it's so hot.
0: All right, we'll review that here, man. Ball to the 23-yard line, first and 10. That's a little bit to the right. Quarterback pulls it in. He's just going to launch it out. Pass. That's a different quarterback. Austin Benham. That was in to the quarterback. And that was tended.
2: Tended for five.
0: B.J. Massey.
2: Broken up by Braxton Fritz.
0: Braxton Fritz over there on the coverage. Didn't see the E and the fans were hollering. I don't know if they were wanting an offensive pass interference maybe. That's a different quarterback. Maybe their regular one can't throw that far. Maybe. I don't know.
2: It's still a different quarterback.
0: Austin Benham. They got going to have two receivers to the far side, one to the near side, one man in the backfield with Benham. He's going to switch sides.
2: Nope, he can stay.
0: I'm going to say Bryson Gunner's in the backfield. Benham signals for the man in motion, and handoff goes to the man in motion. He stops, cuts back inside, number two. He is brought down.
2: Met him by Clint Brown, I know that much.
0: Clint Brown, that was number two, Demonte Owens. Short gain on the play. Going to be third and eight. We got 6:51 remaining in the ballgame. Keys is up, 13-12. Roland was knocking on the door earlier. Keys, recovered a turnover from the one-yard line. Roland gets lined up. Quarterback rolls to his left and watch another one looks like. And
2: the ball's out. I don't know where the ball went.
0: The ball went out. Back there by Kimmy Pylon.
2: Yep. Yeah, ball squirted out of there, but I guess it rolled out of bounds.
0: Okay, they're going to be inside the 20-yard line. They're going to put it on the 19, so 4th and 14, 6:28. Obviously, they're going to punt. Who's their punter there? Number 7, Landon Fowler. Set to punt, I think it's
2: number
0: Garrett. Nice punt. Jacob Kirk takes the ball to 44. He gets across the 50, comes to the near side, breaks one tackle, gets to the 45, cuts to the corner of the 40, going to be down at the 35-yard line.
2: With a flag.
0: We got a flag coming out. Let's see what we got here. Nice return by Jacob Kirk. Waiting for the official call here. Flag sits at the...
2: Yep.
0: Hold against the Cougars. So after they set that penalty off, ball plays on the Cougars 48-yard line. First and 10 Keys. We got 6:13 remaining in the ball game. Keys is up 13-12. Obviously, I'm sure you can hear on the radio, our fans aren't liking that call.
2: Yeah. But the benefit was that at least we had a long run.
0: Right, yeah.
2: So that we weren't.
0: So it didn't put us way back deep in our own territory. Let's see. Switching balls. That was a kickoff ball. Throw it over here.
2: Throw it out of here. be like Oklahoma.
0: Yeah.
2: Throw it out
0: the
2: stadium.
0: Throw it over the top. All right, they get the ball switched out. Keys has the ball after the punt. First and 10. Ball's on their own 48-yard line. Two men in the backfield. Receivers out of sight. Davis heads off to the Masters. He punches forward, does a couple spins, hits up to about the 45, maybe the 46-yard line on the Ranger end of the field before he's brought down. I think I saw Talon Reese in on that stop, among others.
2: He's going to get sick.
0: 46-yard line, so second and 4.
2: Yep.
0: 5:50 remaining in the ball game. Keys is up 13-12. He's coming off two wins. 0 week Tishomingo, last week Pecola at home. Travel to Tishomingo. That's a long way down. Nice drive, pretty drive down there. All right, here we go. Second 4 for Keys. Receiver side to side. Two men in the backfield with Davis. Handoff goes Garrett LeMasters. He understands, comes to the near side, gets across 45, pushes forward, gets up to about the 40, where he's brought down by number 50, Talon Reese once again.
2: I would like to get a score, just so still a little safer here.
0: Exactly. Gets enough for a Cougar first down. They put the ball just outside the 40-yard line on the Ranger end of the field. Didn't have to mention they honored or recognized the Ranger little football players before the game, and they had their cheer clinic, so that's always good to see before a game with community support. Keys breaks the huddles, receiver side to side. Chase Phillips in the backfield. Davis hands off to Phillips. He cuts back to the left, pushes forward in the crowd, comes around the end, gets up to about the 36. And he's finally brought down once again by Talon Reese. He gets probably 5 on the play. They're going to put the ball at the 36-yard line. So second 6, 4:35 remaining in the ball game. Keys up 13-12. These close games, Jordan, are wearing me out.
2: Yeah, for real.
0: Keys breaks the huddle. 10 receivers either side. Chase Phillips in the backfield behind Davis. Ben Brown switches sides. Oh, hand, fake handoff. Davis takes the ball, runs around the right side, see a flag come out the far side. Davis still on his feet, pushing way down to about the 20. He steps out of bounds. Let's see what the official hold is, or official call is.
2: Probably.
0: Yeah,
2: oh.
0: I don't know what else it could be out there.
2: Yeah. It had been pretty even, I felt like, penalties up until
0: start
2: of this.
0: Holding against Keys.
2: Yeah. And I'm not saying they're not.
0: Yeah.
2: Now it is definitely shifting.
0: It has changed a lot. So a nice run after the FA handoff, Ryder Davis, is negated by a holding penalty. Keys has got a couple weeks after this to clean up some of that stuff. With the bye week next week is Keys Stadium.
2: Yep.
0: Jerry Hoodfield hosts the Tahlequah Tigers and
2: the Iron Heads.
0: Yeah.
2: I think they're Indians.
0: So, if you want to watch football next week at Keys, come on. I'm going to say get there early because it ought to be a packed house. All right, second and 16. 3:56 remaining in the ball game. Keys, receiver side to side. Phillips in the backfield. Davis drops back, looking past, and he's got, breaks the tackle, gets passed away, passes, caught by Clint Brown for, oh no! He was at the 40-yard line, all alone. Do have a penalty marker down here. Maybe we have a delayed hit here. Nobody else is around.
2: There's a chieftain.
0: Chieftain. Gonna be roughing the passer, maybe? Roughing the passer. So, ball goes Keys' way.
2: Yep, finally.
0: You know, so many calls, and just like that when they're holding calls. I'm busy watching the ball,
2: yeah, exactly.
0: Not watching all. Oh, it's got to happen right in my field of view. And I've always said holding calls, if I can see them, they're pretty blatant.
2: Yeah.
0: So all these that people wondering about, I haven't seen because they didn't happen. All right, so we got a fresh set of down. Ball's on the 31-yard line on the Ranger end of the field. Davis just takes the ball, runs through the line, gets up to about the 25-yard line.
2: Yep.
0: And honestly, that's not something we need our quarterback doing a lot, just jumping on the pile.
2: Timeout rolling.
0: I'm out rolling. Let's take 30 seconds with them. 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
0: Jamie and Jordan down here in Roland, Oklahoma. We got 3:26 remaining in the ballgame. Keys leads 13-12. Ball sets on the Ranger 25-yard line. Keys has the ball. Second down, 4 yards to go. Coming off of a Roland timeout, I believe it was. Roland's got one timeout left. Keys has two. There's a whistle ready to play. Two receivers to the right, one to the left. Keys running right to left. Ryder Davis in the backfield. Hands off Garrett Labaster. He goes right, cuts up field. Gets hit pretty immediately. Yep. He's going to lose a yard, maybe. So going to bring it third down. Four to go still yet.
2: Baltimore. No, I'd love a score, but yeah. First down would at least.
0: First down would do good, and we're hitting 3 minutes. So
2: first down would also run it.
0: Right. They're going to run that play clock down as far as they can. Ryder Davis coming from the sideline with the play. Passes along to the team. They break the huddle. I wouldn't think we're going to see any passes here.
2: No.
0: Two receivers either side. Davis just takes the ball, kind of stutter step, gets through a few tackles, still pushing forward, still on the seat, pushing forward.
2: Yep.
0: He gets in for a key figure touchdown. Jordan, it looked like he was going to be hit at the line. Gets through kind of some secondary. Looked like he was going to get stopped there.
2: He just touches one through.
0: Forward. Keeps up good. Gets in through touchdown once he gets down through that line.
2: Yep.
0: So 2:32. Keys is on top and still 19-12.
2: Little insurance.
0: Tanner Starr going for the point after attempt. We need this for assurance here.
2: Yes.
0: Tanner Gitter stepped off. His kicking directly into the wind just about. Ball is down. Looks like they're offside. Kick is up. Kick is no good.
2: Yep.
0: Offside on.
2: Rolling.
0: Do a little math here. 16, 17, 18, 19, 20. So if we make this, they can tie it possibly. As far as rolling. Some of the fans are wanting to go to two. I'd soon, tie. All right, ball is down. Kick is up. Yeah. And it's good. Boy, that's a bit wide left. It just barely, but hey. You don't get extra points if it goes over way high.
2: Nope.
0: We got 2:32 remaining in the ballgame. Keys leads rolling 20-12. Let's take 30 seconds on Lake Country 102.1.
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0: Jamie and Jordan here in a high-tension game. Not as much as Fishamingo was, but we got 2:32 remaining in the ballgame. Keys just scored. They lead 20-12. Be kicking off to the Roland Rangers. Keys kicking right to left. Tanner Starr has been kicking deep all year. That last kick was probably the shortest I've seen him make. He's usually at the end zone or really close. He gets the ball teed up. See DeMonte Owens and DJ Massey back deep to receive for Rangers. Star approaches ball. Nice kick to the far left side, and it's going to go out of bounds.
2: Yep.
0: So nice kick, though.
2: Yeah.
0: So might be the last chance for the Rangers, possibly. We'll see. The official's got a nice throw. That was about a, 30, 45-yard pass he made to the other official on the other side across the field. So they're going to set it back and re-kick.
2: What are we?
0: Just out-of-bounds penalty you can choose to.
2: Oh, okay.
0: So they can put it at the 35-yard line. Tanner Starr kicking in. Same folks. Demonte Owens. DJ Massey back deep for the Rangers. There's the kick. Going to go to the right side. Going to be taken at about the 25-yard line. He's at 30, 35. Breaks a couple tackles. Still to see Powell gets left down. I believe that was actually Carly Jones that caused the fall. That was Chase Phillips. Thought it was a 10. So they returned it up to the 35-yard line. Rangers got 2:27 to work with. Keith is up 20-12. They've got Derek Allen in there. Derek Allen had been a really long passer. They brought that other fella in. But they're going to have three receivers to the right, one left. Rangers running left to right. Now they're going to move those receivers out wide right. Three wide right, one left. There's the ball. Quarterback throws out to the flat. Ball's incomplete and intended for Demonte Owens. Those are kind of some passes like that that bounce off that can get it picked off by the defender coming in.
2: Yes.
0: So second and 10 for the Rangers. 2:24 remaining in the ballgame. Keys up 20-12. And don't know how long it's been, but it's been a few years since Keys has started 2-0. So we'll see. They're hoping to start 3-0 here. Playcock kicks down to 10. Two receivers to the other side. One man in the backfield. Quarterback steps, looking to throw. Going, looking, still scrambling. Throws, intercepted. Number 21, Timmy Pylon, intercept, goes to the right side. Scores his head, gets through a couple tackles, still pushing forward. Finally brought down. And all that act like a ball came out, possibly. Ball looks like about the 25-yard line. Did they say it was a fumble? Saw the ball come out. They're going to call him down or going to call the fumble? Let's go to the film. They're discussing it, waiting to see. Timmy Pylon with the interception moves it down.
2: They're going to say it fumbled, believe.
0: Sound like it, by the way, the Rangers.
2: Uh-huh.
0: So.
2: But that moves them that far back.
0: Yeah, exactly.
2: So,
0: hang on, I'm not sure. Okay, yeah, that's what I wasn't sure. I mean, it was a turnover, so it will give him a fresh set of downs.
2: Yeah.
0: So we got 2:11 remaining in the ball game.
2: But now they're starting from their own
0: 21 yard line.
2: So
0: 2:00. No, the clock's ticking. Clock really shouldn't tick there, I don't think.
2: No, it shouldn't.
0: But we'll let it tick. I'm not going to argue. Quarterback steps back, looking pass, gets past way number 5. He's caught and hit immediately. DJ Massey on the catch.
2: Timmy Pylon immediately.
0: Timmy Pylon was there. He does a gain on the play. About, he gets up to the 24-yard line, I believe it is. The second down, clock ticks, 1:30. Allen, three receivers right, one left. Rangers running left to right. He's trying to direct his play. No, excuse me, that's Austin Benham, the quarterback. He's the one that threw those long passes earlier.
2: Timeout.
0: Rolling. We're going to stick here right here with him. We're down to 1:17 in the ballgame, Jordan. 1:17. Keys is up 20-12. Got another nail biter. If they should move down the field, they got the potential to tie the ballgame.
2: Yes. And
0: for a point after.
2: They also have tried two-point conversions tonight and not been successful.
0: And that's been beneficial, yeah.
2: So that gives...
0: So 18, they would have to get
2: better.
0: A two-point conversion.
2: Yes, they would have to have a two-point.
0: Two to get it.
2: To tie it.
0: All right, exciting ball game. Next week, like I said, we have a bye week. Tahlequah will be playing Sepulpa at Jerry Hood Field, so if you're itching for some football, come on out next Friday night. Come out. Keys FFA will be having the grill, so come on out, have a burger, hot dog, got really good hot dogs, come out. But I'd say get there early, because that stadium's going to fill up.
2: Yes, it is,
0: on
2: for
0: that.
2: Sure.
0: And as far as I know, kickoff slated for 7 o'clock.
2: I believe
0: that.
2: So.
0: I'll be there. You going to be there? Maybe?
2: I don't know.
0: I'll be there. I think I'll be slinging burgers. There's the snap.
2: This is a long throw.
0: Number 3 catches the ball. He is tripped up by Braxton Fritz. That was Bryson Myers on the catch. Braxton Fritz on the tackle.
2: Austin Benham.
0: That's their longer thrower. Does get enough for rolling first down. That will stop the clock momentarily, and it's back ticking. We're 105. Keys is up. Benham's still there trying to direct traffic. Two receivers either side. One man in the backfield. He steps back looking to pass. He moves to his left, throws to... On the far side, it's caught. He gets up to about the 46-yard line. See who that's number 2. Demonte Owens gets enough for a first down. Ball's at the rolling 49-yard line.
2: It's ticking. They only have one timeout left.
0: Yeah, and I don't know that Roland substituted anybody there.
2: Yeah, we're taking the timeout there, I believe.
0: Yeah, we're going to... I don't know who. Was it our timeout? That had to be.
2: Yes, it was.
0: Yeah. Keys timeout. We'll stay right here with him. I don't think Roland substituted anybody,
2: so
0: we can't.
2: No.
0: That's something our players need to know. And I think that's what the coach is enlightening them with that, Will.
2: Yes.
0: Roland's been able to move down the field. Austin Benham has connected on a couple long throws there.
2: Yes. Yes. But... Has he had? I don't know that he's had any that were just super long, other than
0: not really.
2: Right here.
0: Yeah, just this year. Earlier in the night, you know, had lots of passes but didn't connect anywhere.
2: Yes.
0: But they're connecting when it really matters here at the end of the ball game. We got 45.9 seconds left. Coming off a Cougar timeout, who are they stretching out there?
2: Braxton
0: Fritz. He's up. He's on. Okay. Coming off the Cougar timeout. Keys has one timeout. Roland has one timeout. 45.9 seconds. Keys leads 20-12. Roland's got the ball on their own 49-yard line. First and 10. Three receivers right, one left. Quarterback takes the ball, rolls his left, looking to pass. Gets passed away. Pass is incomplete. I saw Clint Brown over there. Not sure if he got a hand on it or not, but he was a defender on that side. So bring up second down. The bad part about that is the clock stops.
2: Yep.
0: Good part, it's still second and 10. Ball sits on the 49-yard, just into Ranger territory. Crowd's on their feet.
2: Yes.
0: Hollering for the Cougar D. Three receivers right, one left. Quarterback stepping back, looking fast, getting his pass up. It's up in the air, and it is almost intercepted. Braxton Prince got a hand on it.
2: Yep.
0: That was number 7, Landon Fowler over there, but couldn't bring it down, but falls incomplete. Brings up 3rd and 10 for the Rangers. We've got 35.
2: Braxton did a great job there on defending it,
0: exactly, and not getting,
2: you know, he had no hands on anybody. He was completely turned around looking at that ball.
0: Brings up 3rd down.
13: Hold on.
0: 35 seconds left. Keys up 20-12. Rangers look to the sideline. Austin Benham, the quarterback. Three receivers right, one left. Same formation, one man in the backfield. Benham rolls to, fakes his left, looks right. Ball is up. Incomplete. Intended for Landon Fowler.
2: Yep.
0: Jimmy Pylon was there, but it's well over the head of Landon Fowler. Brings up 4th down. 31.1 seconds remaining. Last chance to continue the game for the Rangers. Out of the 10 meetings, Keys has won 6 of these. Could this be the 7th? With 31 seconds of football away from finding out. Rangers break the huddle. Benham. Two receivers this side, two to the far side. Benham looks to the right. He's getting his scramble. He gets back. Number, who was that? 51.
2: Stone Sanders.
0: coach is letting him know.
14: Yep.
0: That's after the play, though.
14: Get off the field. You can't be on. You took your helmet off.
0: That's after the play. Should be our ball, though.
14: Can he be on for the next play, though, when he took it off?
0: No.
14: Yeah,
0: oh,
14: definitely.
0: Yeah, no, he can't be on there, yeah. That'd be some bear crawls next week,
14: yep.
0: Maybe. Guess they still make them do bear crawls.
14: I don't know.
0: I did. I played some football in junior highs. All year I played. I did my share of bear crawls for sure. I left my helmet out of my locker one time. And, of course, next practice with a coach, you seen my helmet?
14: Mm.
0: And he said, yeah, it's at the end of 100 yards of bear crawls. All right, Cougars assuming victory formation with 26 seconds left in the ball game. And there's the knee.
14: You got to take one more.
0: No, it's a 40. Oh. Yeah, it's a 40.
14: It should have been.
0: Oh, yeah, that ought to be a 25.
14: It ought to be a 25. Yeah. They probably just
0: No, it's a 40. It has to be second down. No, it's 25.
14: It's 25. The only time it's 40 would have been on the start of that play.
0: Okay.
14: Turnover on down. Everything else is a 25.
0: Okay. All right, time has ticked away here in Roland, Oklahoma, where your Keys Cougars have came away the victor 20-12. It's been an exciting ball game,
14: yes.
0: Jordan.
14: Yes, for sure.
0: Like I said, this is the 11th time. These teams have met 10 times before. Keys has been the victor. 6 of those, now 7. Lots of exciting moments in this ball game.
14: Yeah, for sure. I love that, you know, our boys dug deep. They played hard till the end, and they got rewarded for it. They were quick to turn that scoreboard
0: off. Yeah, yeah. Ryder Davis, who has set the last two games, the last game out, he got hurt early at Tishomingo, did not play at Pecola. Glad to see him come back in. Looks really healthy. Performed really well tonight.
14: Yes, for
0: sure. Lots of names you can call that did great. Jacob Kirk, Tanner Starr, kicker, Chase Phillips, Timmy Pylon, Braxton Womack, Kanan Rose, lots of people. And I've often thought about giving a player of the game, but to me it's hard to pick somebody that's really good because they all contribute so much and provide a good night. Good traveling crowd made the short trip here. Just an awesome win. The boys played hard all the way to the end. The score could have been way different for both sides. The penalties, just kind of ate both sides up, really.
14: Yep.
0: All right. Okay, that's all you got for tonight. I understand that. Hey, like I said, next week, Keys has a bye week. Tahlequah will be playing at Cougar Stadium and Jerry Hood Field as they host the Pulpa. You want to come out and watch them play. That should be a packed house. Get there early if you want your normal seat that you have for Cougar football. So next week, Keys is off. The following week, September 25, we travel up to Wyandotte as we take on the Wyandotte Indians, if I remember correctly. And so invite you to make that trip out to support the team. If you can't, be sure and tune in right here. I'll be there. Jordan,
14: I don't know.
0: Jordan's not sure if she'll be there or not on that one. But we're sure to have a great time as we bring you Keys Cougar football. I want to thank our sponsors tonight, Davis Interior Services, Timmy Houston Marine and Kawasaki, State Farm Insurance, Agent Mark Hodson. I want to thank all the folks for tuning in. Thanks to Beth, the radio station, for helping us out, keeping me sounding better than I really am.
14: Yep.
0: Appreciate that. Once again, your Keys Cougars have defeated the Roland Rangers 20-12 down here in Roland. And so they will start their regular season 3-0, first time, I believe, in several years that's happened.
14: Yep.
0: Once again, thank you for joining us. I'm Jamie Houston. For Jordan Houston, this has been Keys Cougar football on Lakes Country 102.1 in Tahlequah.
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0: 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And now, your official 2 News weather forecast.
1: The heat backs off slightly today and tomorrow, but don't expect much for relief. Heat index values still top 105 degrees, with triple-digit temperatures returning this weekend. Rain stays limited, worsening drought and fire weather concerns. From the 2 News Weather Center, I'm meteorologist Annie Brown.
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3: Fox News, I'm Roxanne Evans. Today marks the 25th anniversary of the 9/11 terror attacks. September 11th, 2001, four planes hijacked by terrorists crashed into the World Trade Center, Pentagon, and a field in Pennsylvania, killing thousands.
4: The heroes, the victims, what they gave to protect our country, to protect our freedoms.
3: That was U.S. Director of National Intelligence, Jay Clayton, in a exclusive with Fox's special report with Brett Baer. And ceremonies were also held at Ground Zero, Shanksville, Pennsylvania, and the Pentagon, where President Trump paid tribute. While tensions are rising in the Red Sea tonight, Iran-backed Houthi militants tighten their grip on a key port near a vital shipping route, Saudi Arabia, urging President Trump to take action. 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

0: 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And now, your official 2 News weather forecast.
1: The heat backs off slightly today and tomorrow, but don't expect much for relief. Heat index values still top 105 degrees, with triple-digit temperatures returning this weekend. Rain stays limited, worsening drought and fire weather concerns. From the 2 News Weather Center, I'm meteorologist Annie Brown.
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1: The heat backs off slightly today and tomorrow, but don't expect much for relief. Heat index values still top 105 degrees, with triple-digit temperatures returning this weekend. Rain stays limited, worsening drought and fire weather concerns. From the 2 News Weather Center, I'm meteorologist Annie Brown.
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1: Fox News, I'm Deborah Valentine. Ceremonies today at the Pentagon in Arlington, Virginia, honoring lives lost in the September 11th terror attacks 25 years ago. President Trump.
2: When future generations come here in 25, 100, or 250 years from now, they will stand in a nation that is free and unyielding in the face of evil.
1: Similar ceremonies taking place at Ground Zero in New York City and the Flight 93 Memorial in Shanksville, Pennsylvania. The Justice Department securing its first deportation order for an alien terrorist in Texas. U.S. Attorney General Todd Blanche weighs in on Fox's America Reports.
3: We can't always prove terrorism in court. You can't even always prove the charges, but that doesn't mean that we should just stand by. And so this was just another tool in our arsenal that had never been used before and that we're going to start using.
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0: we're always playing the biggest hits from the biggest stars.
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0: 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And now, your official 2 News weather forecast.
1: The heat backs off slightly today and tomorrow, but don't expect much for relief. Heat index values still top 105 degrees, with triple-digit temperatures returning this weekend. Rain stays limited, worsening drought and fire weather concerns. From the 2 News Weather Center, I'm meteorologist Annie Brown.
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0: 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And now, your official 2 News weather forecast.
1: The heat backs off slightly today and tomorrow, but don't expect much for relief. Heat index values still top 105 degrees, with triple-digit temperatures returning this weekend. Rain stays limited, worsening drought and fire weather concerns. From the 2 News Weather Center, I'm meteorologist Annie Brown.
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0: 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And now, your official 2 News weather forecast.
1: The heat backs off slightly today and tomorrow, but don't expect much for relief. Heat index values still top 105 degrees, with triple-digit temperatures returning this weekend. Rain stays limited, worsening drought and fire weather concerns. From the 2 News Weather Center, I'm meteorologist Annie Brown.
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0: 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And now, your official 2 News weather forecast.
1: The heat backs off slightly today and tomorrow, but don't expect much for relief. Heat index values still top 105 degrees, with triple-digit temperatures returning this weekend. Rain stays limited, worsening drought and fire weather concerns. From the 2 News Weather Center, I'm meteorologist Annie Brown.
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0: 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And now, your official 2 News weather forecast.
1: The heat backs off slightly today and tomorrow, but don't expect much for relief. Heat index values still top 105 degrees, with triple-digit temperatures returning this weekend. Rain stays limited, worsening drought and fire weather concerns. From the 2 News Weather Center, I'm meteorologist Annie Brown.
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0: 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And now, your official 2 News weather forecast.
1: The heat backs off slightly today and tomorrow, but don't expect much for relief. Heat index values still top 105 degrees, with triple-digit temperatures returning this weekend. Rain stays limited, worsening drought and fire weather concerns. From the 2 News Weather Center, I'm meteorologist Annie Brown.
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Still see her pink bow and her brown hair. She's in the big city now, but she still calls home.

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1: Fox News, I'm Roxanne Evans. The 25th anniversary of the 9/11 terror attacks was observed Friday. Director of National Intelligence Jay Clayton, in an exclusive with Fox's special report with Brett Baer, says it's about honoring those we lost and never forgetting.
2: The heroes, the victims, what they gave to protect our country, to protect our freedoms.
1: Ceremonies were held at Ground Zero, Shanksville, Pennsylvania, and at the Pentagon, where President Trump made remarks and paid tribute. Tensions rising in the Red Sea. Iran-backed Houthi militants tighten their grip on a key port near a vital shipping route. Saudi Arabia urging President Trump to take action. 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
1: The heat backs off slightly today and tomorrow, but don't expect much for relief. Heat index values still top 105 degrees, with triple-digit temperatures returning this weekend. Rain stays limited, worsening drought and fire weather concerns. From the 2 News Weather Center, I'm meteorologist Annie Brown.
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1: The heat backs off slightly today and tomorrow, but don't expect much for relief. Heat index values still top 105 degrees, with triple-digit temperatures returning this weekend. Rain stays limited, worsening drought and fire weather concerns. From the 2 News Weather Center, I'm meteorologist Annie Brown.
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8: 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It's our motivation. We are more than just Mets. We are a part of our community. 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
1: Fox News, I'm Deborah Valentine. President Donald Trump speaking at Friday's ceremonies at the Pentagon, marking 25 years since the 9/11 terror attacks. He says the attacks showed us the power of hate.
2: The 25 years since have shown us the even greater power of the American spirit to endure and prevail and to win.
1: Similar ceremonies also held at Ground Zero and in Shanksville, Pennsylvania. A man is arrested in Jackson, Mississippi in the tree-hanging death of a young black mother of four. Police Chief Rochelle Brackney says under arrest is Jacques Ratliff.
3: Our investigators will continue to examine the evidence, follow leads, continue to conduct interviews, pursuing any additional information.
1: A motive is under investigation in 29-year-old Tahisha Fortune's death. 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
1: 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And now, your official 2 News weather forecast.
2: The heat backs off slightly today and tomorrow, but don't expect much for relief. Heat index values still top 105 degrees, with triple-digit temperatures returning this weekend. Rain stays limited, worsening drought and fire weather concerns. From the 2 News Weather Center, I'm meteorologist Annie Brown.
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0: 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And now, your official 2 News weather forecast.
1: The heat backs off slightly today and tomorrow, but don't expect much for relief. Heat index values still top 105 degrees, with triple-digit temperatures returning this weekend. Rain stays limited, worsening drought and fire weather concerns. From the 2 News Weather Center, I'm meteorologist Annie Brown.
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1: Fox News, I'm Roxanne Evans. 25 years since the 9/11 terror attacks. Ceremonies were held at Ground Zero, Shanksville, Pennsylvania, and the Pentagon. President Trump paid tribute.
2: 2,977 beautiful souls were ripped from our world, and many more died in the weeks and years after.
1: And this in reference to deaths linked to the toxic air near Ground Zero. President Trump taking aim at Chinese-made cars to protect the U.S. auto industry.
3: Now, if China wanted to come in and open a plant to build their cars here, I'd be okay with that. 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The big thing is they hire our people. 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
1: The president on the Ingram angle. And the president has arrived in Ireland for a two-day visit. 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

0: 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And now, your official 2 News weather forecast.
1: The heat backs off slightly today and tomorrow, but don't expect much for relief. Heat index values still top 105 degrees, with triple-digit temperatures returning this weekend. Rain stays limited, worsening drought and fire weather concerns. From the 2 News Weather Center, I'm meteorologist Annie Brown.
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0: 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And now, your official 2 News weather forecast.
1: The heat backs off slightly today and tomorrow, but don't expect much for relief. Heat index values still top 105 degrees, with triple-digit temperatures returning this weekend. Rain stays limited, worsening drought and fire weather concerns. From the 2 News Weather Center, I'm meteorologist Annie Brown.
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0: 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And now, your official 2 News weather forecast.
1: The heat backs off slightly today and tomorrow, but don't expect much for relief. Heat index values still top 105 degrees, with triple-digit temperatures returning this weekend. Rain stays limited, worsening drought and fire weather concerns. From the 2 News Weather Center, I'm meteorologist Annie Brown.
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listen up, cause there's lots of folks in the world today who just can't seem to get along. So if you ain't a biker, a preppy, a golfer, a geek, a rebel, a Yankee, a vet, or a freak, urban, suburban, country, or rock, red state, blue state, stoner, or jock, I mean, don't you think it's time just to take it on?

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0: 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And now, your official 2 News weather forecast.
1: The heat backs off slightly today and tomorrow, but don't expect much for relief. Heat index values still top 105 degrees, with triple-digit temperatures returning this weekend. Rain stays limited, worsening drought and fire weather concerns. From the 2 News Weather Center, I'm meteorologist Annie Brown.
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1: News. I'm Pam Husso. A major pipeline in Saudi Arabia has been shut down after an attack by Houthi rebels. This as a U.S. military official details the devastation caused by an Iranian attack on a U.S. base in the region.
2: Acting Navy Secretary Hung Kao discussing the extent of damage to the naval support activity Bahrain, telling the Epoch Times, quote, "They blew the hell out of Bahrain."
1: Fox's Christine Goodwin, remembering 9/11.
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1: President Trump marking the milestone at the Pentagon. He is now in Ireland for talks with the president. 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
1: 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And now, your official 2 News weather forecast.
2: The heat backs off slightly today and tomorrow, but don't expect much for relief. Heat index values still top 105 degrees, with triple-digit temperatures returning this weekend. Rain stays limited, worsening drought and fire weather concerns. From the 2 News Weather Center, I'm meteorologist Annie Brown.
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2: The heat backs off slightly today and tomorrow, but don't expect much for relief. Heat index values still top 105 degrees, with triple-digit temperatures returning this weekend. Rain stays limited, worsening drought and fire weather concerns. From the 2 News Weather Center, I'm meteorologist Annie Brown.
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1: 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And now, your official 2 News weather forecast.
2: The heat backs off slightly today and tomorrow, but don't expect much for relief. Heat index values still top 105 degrees, with triple-digit temperatures returning this weekend. Rain stays limited, worsening drought and fire weather concerns. From the 2 News Weather Center, I'm meteorologist Annie Brown.
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2: The heat backs off slightly today and tomorrow, but don't expect much for relief. Heat index values still top 105 degrees, with triple-digit temperatures returning this weekend. Rain stays limited, worsening drought and fire weather concerns. From the 2 News Weather Center, I'm meteorologist Annie Brown.
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1: President Trump is weighing in on the escalating trade war with Canada.
2: The United States has been ripped off for 50 years by Canada. We don't need their product, and they need our product. They do all of their business almost with us, and we do very little with them.
1: The president speaking from Dublin, Ireland, where he met with his Irish counterpart. An arrest in Mississippi following the death of Tasia Fortune, the mother of four, was found hanging from a tree behind a vacant house in Jackson.
3: This case remains active, and additional arrests will be pending as our investigators continue to follow the evidence wherever it leads.
1: Police Chief Rochelle Brackney, Jacques Ratliff, has been taken into custody. Autopsy results still pending. 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
2: The heat backs off slightly today and tomorrow, but don't expect much for relief. Heat index values still top 105 degrees, with triple-digit temperatures returning this weekend. Rain stays limited, worsening drought and fire weather concerns. From the 2 News Weather Center, I'm meteorologist Annie Brown.
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2: The heat backs off slightly today and tomorrow, but don't expect much for relief. Heat index values still top 105 degrees, with triple-digit temperatures returning this weekend. Rain stays limited, worsening drought and fire weather concerns. From the 2 News Weather Center, I'm meteorologist Annie Brown.
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1: I'm Paul Stevens. President Trump in Ireland for talks about trade and economic concerns.
2: We heard the president wrap up those remarks at the U.S. ambassador's residence and really speaking to a multitude of different topics, especially trade tensions and the relationship between the U.S. and Ireland.
1: Fox says Alex Hogan in Dublin. Mr. Trump set to watch some of the Irish Open golf tournament on a course that he owns, of course, off the Atlantic coast. A man is arrested in Jackson, Mississippi in the hanging death of a young black mother of four. The suspect ID'd as Jacques Ratliff.
3: Our investigators will continue to examine the evidence, follow leads, continue to conduct interviews, pursuing any additional information.
1: Jackson Police Chief Rochelle Brackney, the 29-year-old victim, Taisha Fortune, found dead August 3rd, hanging in the backyard of a property in Jackson. America is listening to Fox News.
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0: 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And now, your official 2 News weather forecast.
1: The heat backs off slightly today and tomorrow, but don't expect much for relief. Heat index values still top 105 degrees, with triple-digit temperatures returning this weekend. Rain stays limited, worsening drought and fire weather concerns. From the 2 News Weather Center, I'm meteorologist Annie Brown.
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1: 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And now, your official 2 News weather forecast.
2: Hot finish to the week with highs in the upper 90s to lower 100s. For Labor Day weekend, the heat is sticking around with highs ranging from 100 to 102 degrees through Monday. Little rain is expected and drought conditions will continue to worsen. Be sure to stay cool and stay hydrated. From the 2 News Weather Center, I'm meteorologist Annie Brown.
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2: News. I'm Pam Puso. The Iran war and trade tensions, some of the topics touched on by President Trump, who is in Ireland.
3: Trump met with Ireland's president, Catherine Colonna, and the Taoiseach of the prime minister, Micheál Martin. The president wading into one of Ireland's most politically sensitive questions, telling the press he would love to see Irish reunification.
2: That's Fox's Alex Hogan in Dublin. When asked about the war with Iran, the president said it will work out fine. Fox's Trey Yingst is on an aircraft carrier.
4: We are on the USS George Washington in the Arabian Sea, the area of operation for CENTCOM right now in the war against Iran. And there has been quite a bit of activity. Last night, we saw nighttime operations of jets taking off.
2: The president predicting the war could end after the midterm elections. 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
3: Hot finish to the week with highs in the upper 90s to lower 100s. For Labor Day weekend, the heat is sticking around with highs ranging from 100 to 102 degrees through Monday. Little rain is expected and drought conditions will continue to worsen. Be sure to stay cool and stay hydrated. From the 2 News Weather Center, I'm meteorologist Annie Brown.
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3: Hot finish to the week with highs in the upper 90s to lower 100s. For Labor Day weekend, the heat is sticking around with highs ranging from 100 to 102 degrees through Monday. Little rain is expected and drought conditions will continue to worsen. Be sure to stay cool and stay hydrated. From the 2 News Weather Center, I'm meteorologist Annie Brown.
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1: On Paul Stevens, President Trump in Ireland for talks about trade and economic concerns.
2: I'm pleased to say that Ireland is now the sixth largest source of foreign direct investment in the United States with nearly $392 billion.

0: are live on this Saturday from Stokes Stadium in Kirksville, Missouri. It's the home of the Truman Bulldogs for the first time since 1987. Northeastern State football kicking off against Truman. That kickoff occurring in an hour. For the next hour, we've got the countdown to kickoff. It's brought to you by Harrison Energy Partners. Since 1983, Harrison Energy Partners has been a trusted partner for commercial HVAC solutions. From new equipment to controls, Harrison Energy Partners delivers comfort and peace of mind to your facilities. This is the voice of the River Auxiliary, Phillips, speaking to you from Stokes Stadium in Kirksville. It's about 6.5 hour drive north from Tahlequah up here to the northern portion of the state of Missouri. NSU rolling into today 2-0 for the first time since 2002. What's at stake today? They're looking for their first 3-0 start since 1991 and also looking to match that 1991 team's 10-game winning streak. NSU's won 9 in a row. It's the second longest active winning streak in Division II college football. It is the longest active winning streak in Oklahoma college football. And keep a close eye on that Ferris State game taking place a little bit later on tonight. They're going to be kicking off at 8 p.m. on the road against number 9 Central Washington. Ferris has won 32 in a row. They had no problem with a top 5 Pitt State team a couple weeks ago. But there is a chance we come out of here today with the win. Ferris, this is one of their tougher challenges this season at 8 p.m. I'll be listening on the drive back from Kirksville to Tahlequah tonight. Ferris loses, we win. We've got the longest active winning streak in Division II college football. But Northeastern State, as Coach Chev often says, it's about us. It's about what we're doing. It's about our prep. And they're prepping for a very good Truman State team. Don't let Truman's 0-2 record fool you. This is a group that started 0-2 now 3 seasons in a row. But across 2024 and 2025, after their second game of the season, a combined 16-4 record. This is a team that last season made the Division II playoffs for the first time since 1994. They brought 17 starters back from that team. Now, they do have a couple that are injured, so going to be inactive today, but still a majority of starters from last year's team that made the playoffs active today. And so that is a program on a continued upward trajectory. And they played some tough teams, Truman has. They opened the season against MIAA opponent in Washburn. Last week, they took on Davenport. This is a team that's going to be hungry to get back on the right track. Again, they do have some inactives. One of them is their all-GLVC first-team tackle in Greg Krupa. I was also told that one of their star running backs, Thomas Pulliam, is doubtful for today. And on the defensive side, they're missing a starter from last year in corner, Nick Clouser, and he's someone who had 34 tackles and 3 pass breakups. So they're a little bit wounded, but Northeastern State, can't feel sorry for them. We've got to focus on our own, and NSU trying to make it to 3-0 again for the first time in over 3 decades. Now, with NSU's win last week against Missouri S&T, a 27-7 final, NSU climbing in the top 25 polls, now ranked 12th in the latest Flow College poll, 13th in the D2Football.com poll, 18th in the AFCA top 25. NSU gaining 5 spots in that AFCA poll. And Northeastern, one of the biggest climbs you'll find in that poll across the week, D2Football.com, same deal. This is going to be a fun one because Truman, I genuinely think, is one of the tougher opponents on our schedule across the entire season. This is a team, it would not shock me if they're back in the playoff mix or at the very least a bowl game. I think Truman's probably looking at this game today as a must-win for their playoff chances. I don't think they can drop to 0-3, especially since they play Indianapolis on the road later this season, a team that beat them twice last year, once in the regular season, once in the playoffs. But this is still a Truman team that has a postseason-capable roster. And at the very top of that is their quarterback, Dylan Hare. He's one of the best in Division II, especially at taking care of the football. He has thrown almost 700 passes across his Truman career. He's going to be making his 27th start today. Across his near 700 passes, only 12 have been intercepted. Now, he did have a couple last week that hurt him against Davenport, but he's taken on a quarterback in Donnie Smith, who I've said time and time again is one of the best pure passers at this level. Last week, again, it was maybe a slower start for him in that offense. He did throw an interception in the opening half. He started just 8 of 16, but he finished 22 of his last 25. It started on the final drive before halftime, where he had 10 completions, and in the second half was 12 of 13 passing. Led a few more scoring drives for that 27-7 victory. Another name to keep an eye on for Northeastern State's offense is Jordan Schelling. Last week, the freshman out of Tulsa, 21 rushing attempts, 7 receptions. He touched the ball on over 36% of NSU's offensive plays. He had over 100 yards of offense, and that is a week after he had 54 yards in a rushing score against Delta State. This is a guy that can handle a workload. Had almost 300 career carries at Union over in Tulsa, 19 rushing touchdowns, just over 1,700 rushing yards. And, you know, with the running back room, I don't think the situation is totally set. Mikhail Trotter's going to come back at some point. He did travel with the team. Jalen Thompson's had 9 carries on back-to-back weeks, so he will be a factor today, I think. But Schelling, number 44, keep a very close eye on him because Coach Chev has loved what he's seen from him. And on the defensive side for NSU, can they keep the momentum going? Through 2 games this year, only 7 points allowed, and that's despite the fact that they have had to defend against opposing offenses 4 times on drives that started inside NSU's own 40. So far this year, NSU has only allowed 282 total yards of offense, only 3.1 yards per play, and teams have only held the football for just north of 41 minutes against us across 2 games, Delta State and Missouri S&T. Remember, we held the football for over 42 in the Delta game alone. So you have to tip the cap to Coach Atwell. He's going to be entering his 10th game as a defensive coordinator at Northeastern State across his first 9. This team is only allowing 9.9 points a game, 221 yards per game, 127 passing yards per game, 5 passing touchdowns. That goes with 13 interceptions. One interesting note, last week broke a streak. It was 10 straight games NSU had an interception. Last week, not able to come up with one against S&T, but they're not too concerned about that, of course, because big thing is the results. And it ended in dominant fashion, NSU a 20-point triumph over those S&T Miners. When we come back, we'll take you inside the sports nest. Myself, DJ Sean Solo, Captain William Morgan, going over the keys to success. You're tuned into the Countdown to Kickoff, presented by Harrison Energy Partners. Noon kick right here from Stokes Stadium. Stay with us.
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0: Back here live from Stokes Stadium, Northeastern State taking on the Truman Bulldogs. That one's set to kick right at 12. We're about 45 minutes away from Northeastern State getting into their third game of the season, their second of a four-game road trip. You know, Coach Chev was speaking with Pat Jones a couple weeks ago, and Pat asked him, you know, you've probably done three-game road trip before as a player or as a coach, and Chev has been around the game of football for a very long time. Have you ever done a four-game road trip? And Chev said this is a first for him, too, and certainly I think it is for Northeastern State. Again, last week, successful against Missouri S&T, 27-7 final. Today, noon kick against Truman. And then next week and the week after that, we're in FCS country, taking on Northern Colorado, 7 p.m. on the 19th. And then the week after that, taking on a ranked currently FCS foe in Texas, Stephen F. Austin. I'm looking forward to that one, too. That'll be a 5 p.m. kick against SFA. And then we're back home on October 3rd, homecoming week, UT Permian Basin, 5 p.m. Looking forward again to that. And we wrap up our three-game FCS schedule, taking on West Florida. That's in Pensacola, 4 p.m. I was talking to our own Richard Copeland. He's actually going to be making the trip to Northern Colorado. And then we're going to see him down in Pensacola. So shout out Richard. Again, I say it all the time, one of the best guys you'll find at Northeastern State. You know, it's interesting. I don't oftentimes go on the internet, read comments, things like that. I saw one comment somewhere saying we don't play enough Division II schools. You know, we're playing seven this season, but that's part of the reason, you know, we're playing three FCSs. Nobody else is doing that at this level. NSU truly one of the toughest schedules in the entire country as far as top to bottom, the types of talents we're going up against week after week. And Truman's part of that. This is a team that I said in the opening segment, very capable of being a postseason contender. They made the playoffs last season. A majority of starters from that team playing today. We'll get to Inside the Sports Nest, our weekly segment with DJ Sean Solo and Captain William Morgan. But first, I want to shout out our sponsors. 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Our timeouts are brought to you by Suzanne Myers Realtor. The scoreboard update, we'll get to that in a little bit. 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Want to say hello to all of our listeners today on the Riverhawks Radio Network, whether you're in Tahlequah, Muskogee, Wagner, Tulsa, Broken Arrow, want to thank you for tuning in. Now, DJ Sean Solo and Captain William Morgan, they are the Riverhawks Sports Nest, and you can catch their show every single week in downtown Tahlequah, Emery's Grill, 6 p.m. This past week, they spoke with Peggy Glenn. This upcoming week, they'll be speaking with Northeastern State head men's soccer coach Rob Zalanka. His team was in the Lone Star State this week, taking on UT Dallas. Every single week, I speak with them on Inside the Sports Nest, a fun little segment where we discuss what happened the past week and then look at keys to success for the upcoming matchup. Here's our conversation.
13: Again, I'm going to ask you guys three things.
0: Some technical difficulties there. We'll get back to that here in a moment. In the meantime, let's take a glance at the scoreboard update. Northeastern State doing battle with Truman a little bit later on. In our scoreboard update brought to you by Christie Scrub Shop. Some scores from Thursday night across Division II. Inside of our super region, Arkansas Tech took down Northwestern Oklahoma. East Central did battle with Arkansas Monticello. And Harding taking on SWASU. 34-29 final, Wonder Boys over Northwestern. East Central defeating Monticello 42-37. And then Harding over SWASU 37-14. We'll step aside briefly. 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
0: 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I think we're ready for Inside the Sports Nest. Each week, speaking with DJ Sean Solo and Captain William Morgan about the latest surrounding NSU football. Of course, we discussed last week's win over Missouri S&T and the keys to this one against Truman. So just sit back, relax, and enjoy.
24: It's time to go inside the Sports Nest with DJ Sean Solo and Captain William Morgan. They are the River Rocks Sports Nest, and you can catch their show live every Wednesday night at 6 at Emery's Grill in Tahlequah. You can also watch episodes on demand on the Rogue Radio Network YouTube channel and also hear wherever podcasts are found. Let's talk about last week with Missouri S&T. It wasn't quite as dominant of a showing as the previous week against Delta State, but Coach Chev even said on the Darren Cheverini show, that's not college football. You're not going to be 52-0 every single week. This was a gritty, tough, physical win, 27-7 over the Miners in Rolla. This is a team that knocked us off last season on our turf. We get to return the favor in more dominant fashion this year. Again, 20-point win is still fairly dominant. Feels pretty nice. What are your thoughts on the win?
25: Well, I'll tell you what. It's two teams that really do know each other pretty well, so I think that was a big factor in it. But one of the first observations of it, and I think I even mentioned it on my halftime observation to you, was that Donnie just didn't look comfortable in the pocket. He didn't have his feet weren't set. He wasn't stepping into his throws, and he was missing some of the receivers, kind of like the same way he was game one. So I don't know if this is just part of him. You know, maybe he's a slow start to the first part of the season. I don't know. But once they went hurry up, and I think that was one of the biggest keys. Once they did hurry up in that 2-minute offense, then he settled in, which was interesting. And then, like, you know, they were running the ball very well. But another thing of, if this team does have a slow start, they're good enough that they can overcome it, as opposed to maybe last year's team, or obviously even the first year version of Coach Chev's team. That's how much they've advanced, that they can actually overcome these obstacles.
26: Yeah, overcome that adversity with that slow start is definitely a huge take from this. But I can't take away from S&T, Ori. I mean, they were, as Coach Cheverini said, they were ready. And they were playing physical and they were ready starting out. So I think we've got to give it to S&T. And we've got to be, you know, we're not like where we were last year as far as not having a number mark on our back. And now we do. So I think that seeing them come through that end of it, and then, you know, the coaching – what Coach Chev did, some of the things he talked about in the quarterback club, some of the decisions he made on the coaching end of it, is key to the, you know, getting your guys back into the groove as they did with that touchdown right before the half. It was quite a game. I got to listen to the call, and Ori, I didn't get to watch it like you did there, Sean. But quite a game, starting out slow, but it's great to see him come out on top.
24: I mean, you have to give S&T lots of credit because they made us earn it, and there was about a 20 to 25-minute period as far as game time is concerned where it felt like they might have been a little bit better than us. The first quarter, they might have been a little more physical than us, a little more efficient maybe on the offensive side. They had a much better start, and some of it was with the short porches because they had two drives that started inside of our 40, but we were able to turn it around. And really the turning point, I was thinking in the back of my head, if this drive does not go according to plan, we're going to be in a lot of trouble. It was that two-minute drill, that two-minute drive at the tail end where Donnie had 10 completed passes, were able to reach pay dirt. Donnie did Jordan Schelling, and we'll talk about Schelling here in a second. But that was the drive I was thinking, if we succeed, if we score, we're in an awesome spot because we're going to the half with the lead. If we don't score, my oh my, even getting the ball to start the second half, not able to reach pay dirt against this defense, it's a bad sign. But we're able to do it, get the job done. Donnie had 10 completions on that last drive inside the two-minute timeout. And then he had 11 to 12 in the second half. So overall, a really good performance from him as the game progressed. And, I mean, this is the type of victory that we needed. We needed to face a tough physical opponent in Missouri S&T. I mean, Delta had talent on their team, but they weren't as physical as just about anybody else we're going to play on our D2 schedule even. And looking at S&T, I mean, that is a good tune-up for some of the tests coming up later this year because we've got some other physical teams we're going to go up against like West Alabama inside a Division II competition. But also think of the FCS teams. A couple weeks, Northern Colorado, Stephen F. Austin. In October, we got West Florida, who is taking the FCS world by storm. So this is the exact type of test we needed. We needed a game where we could prove we can execute against a tough, hard-nosed defense and offense on the other side, because remember that offensive line, multiple all-conference selections from the past season, and they had a very good tailback in Evan Wells, and he had some good carries. Ultimately, we had the horses to pull it off. Now, the big story coming out of the S&T game, Jordan Schelling, all of a sudden looking like one of the biggest factors on this offense, his second game ever at this level, 28 touches, 36%, just over 36% of our offensive plays, actually, he received the football. There's lots of talk over who was going to take command over that running back room in preseason. It was maybe our biggest story outside of the hype of some of the guys coming back. A really loaded room. You've got some experience there. You've got some young talent. Early on this season, Schelling's made an impact. Give me your thoughts on his game.
25: Well, I think he's been a bright spot out of that backfield. His north-south running ability and him putting his head down. And he's, Coach Seb mentioned that he's got speed, and he does, but he was the one that was making those holes. He told me during the quarterback club that he was seeing the holes. The offensive line was getting that push, and he was the most successful on the ground out of our group, and it really did help, especially in that second half, because we, again, put together some long drives, and we have been running the ball so much more these first two games than I think we did last year, and it's a good thing to see, because time of possession and controlling the tempo of the game, it was huge. And I go back to that first half. It was such a huge momentum swing to get that touchdown right before half, knowing that we were getting the ball to kick off the second half. So that was a great way to continue that and dominate the way we did. But, yeah, I even mentioned it. He was my banger player of the week. He's our own little version of Cam Scataboo. Even wears the same number as 44. He does in the Giants. So it's awesome. He's definitely a bright spot for sure.
26: Yeah, and he had so many touches too. I know you had mentioned that. I don't know if you just mentioned that now, but you know, having 36% of the plays, the touches, the whole, you know, on the front end as your banger player. The interesting part about with him getting that many touches, Coach Sheb did mention it in the quarterback club, was that they had Cam Jackson double team basically, so it opened him up to get the touches, and I love to see him execute on that. Especially, I got a chance to meet him today, fine young gentleman as well.
24: Definitely, Schelling had a tremendous game, and again, second ever performance at this level, 28 touches, over 36% of the touches in that ball game. I mean, that is huge, and moving forward, that is a number to keep an eye on, 44 in the green and white. Truman State is the next mission for this crew. Truman returned 17 starters from last year's playoff team, and that program's finished in the top three in the GLVC in 11 of the last 13 seasons. Now, they're 0-2. They lost in their opener to Washburn and then lost by a couple scores to Davenport. But don't let the 0-2 start by the Bulldogs fool you. They've been 0-2 now three seasons in a row. And then in 2024 and 2025, their record after their second game of the season, 16-4. They pretty much dominated once they've gotten outside of the season's first couple of weeks. Dylan Harris, an all-GLVC quarterback that returns for them. He's just the tip of the iceberg as far as all-conference talent on that roster is concerned. No doubt in my mind, this offense is going to be a lot more polished than S&T's. You know, I think I said it on the air. I felt like S&T overall was a good offense with good players, quality talent. I felt like they were held back a little bit at the quarterback position because Eli Scott had a hard time getting consistent completions and good throws. They only had 75 passing yards. The week before that, it was even less with Delta. This week, we're playing a good quarterback. We're playing a very good passing attack. I'm interested to see what we can do with that. Now, their defense has been vulnerable through the air. That gives our guys a chance to produce a course. Give me your keys to victory this week against the Bulldogs.
25: Well, the number one thing is for me is to get out of the gate fast.
24: Yes.
25: We can't have a slow start against a very veteran team. And it's a good thing that we're seeing these veteran teams now just at the beginning of the season. Now, you know, Dylan Hare, you know, the offense obviously runs through him. He can beat you with the legs, and he's got a good chemistry with those receivers. So I think essentially take care of the ball and the penalty situation. But we need to come out of the gate fast. I think against that kind of team, if we do get behind the chains, then it's going to be a tough game. It's going to be a tough Saturday afternoon.
26: So I think offensively I want to see us get a vertical. I would like to see that. Obviously, if we don't, we've seen what we can do if we don't need to. But I think with their secondary, we match up pretty good with that. Now, defensively, I think our secondary matches up pretty good there. And I want to see our defensive, our line and our linebackers get some pressure on Dylan Harris so that he can't get rid of the ball. And when he does have to get rid of the ball, we've got a whole slew of defensive backs that can just reach up and get it.
25: Yeah, that's one thing. The secondary is so good. One thing I'm not worried about. And, you know, to keep Dylan Hare in the pocket, like Coach Chev said, and get him to step up instead of getting out to the outside where he can beat you with the legs and contain him,
26: uh-huh.
25: Then we'll have positive impact on the defense.
24: Yeah, Dylan Hare, tremendous passer, all-conference selection last year. He was also one of their top rushers. I think he's got a great chance to lead that team in rushing this year because they don't have a lot of returning talent at the running back spot. And as of now, through two games, they've only got 8 first downs through rushing. Dylan Hare's interception rate last year, he only threw a pick on 1.6% of his throws.
25: Wow.
24: You look at a lot of NFL quarterbacks, they consider a good rate to be about 2 to, you know, roughly 2.5%. I mean, this guy's even better than that. And part of it is because I think he's got a good offensive line, but he can extend plays and buy himself more time with his legs. You've already mentioned it. Coach Chev said the key for Hare, a lot of quarterbacks at this level, is to flush them out of the pocket. Against a guy like a Picarella or against a Scott, flush them out of the pocket, make them uncomfortable. That's actually where Dylan Hare thrives, is when he's able to use his legs to buy himself more time, get a better throw, or just tuck and run. He is going to be one of the best quarterbacks we face across our Division II schedule this season, and we got to find a way to make him make mistakes. He did have 2 interceptions last week against Davenport. Possession is going to be very crucial. My big prediction is the team that wins the turnover battle is going to be the team that wins this football game. Last week, we had some issues with that because we had 2 turnovers in the opening half, had the fumble and the Donnie interception. We cleaned it up in the second half. That is still a game we lost the turnover battle in. I don't think we can get away with that against a very good veteran Truman team that's got some really good targets and a tremendous quarterback in Dylan Hare. It's going to be a fun one, though, because this is the type of game you want to be in. This is the type of matchup that boosts your playoff credibility. This is the type of game we need to be in and need to win. And, I mean, it's pretty much out there. This group needs to win every single Division II game to feel comfortable about playoff chances. It's on the road, so another great environment with an opportunity to do exactly that, get another big win before we start our FCS schedule the following week against Northern Colorado. Final thoughts, guys, about this one, though?
25: I mean, just take care of the ball. Take care of the ball and get the quick start. Don't fall behind the chains. That's the biggest thing right now.
26: I mean, it's we've gone on some road games here, And this is a very tough road game for us, and it's coming off another road win, a road game. So I know that's also in my mind as well.
24: NSU's won 9 in a row. That is the team's longest winning streak since 1991, when they won their first 10 games of the season, across the current 9-game winning streak, which is also the longest in Oklahoma college football right now. 5 of those victories have been on the road. We actually have not lost on the road against a Division II team since 2024 against Mississippi College. So it's been a while. Northeastern State looking to keep it up against the Truant Bulldogs, a quality opponent, a regular contender out of the GLVC. Appreciate the time, guys. This has been Inside the Sports Nest. Again, DJ Sean Solo and Captain William Morgan are the Riverhawks Sports Nest, and their show is live every Wednesday night at 6 from Emery's Grill in Tahlequah. 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We'll be back. This is NSU Football on the Riverhawks Radio Network.
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0: Back here from Stokes Stadium, Northeastern State, and Truman. We are about 20 minutes away from kickoff in this one, so we'll take another glance at some of the other matchups across college football this week. With our scoreboard update, it's brought to you by Christie Scrub Shop. Hey, Riverhawks fans, as a proud NSU grad and Cherokee-owned business, Christie Scrub Shop is here to keep you looking sharp every shift. Come see us today, just a short drive away, 517 West Broadway in Muskogee. 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Looking at the Thursday scores inside of our super region, Arkansas Tech took down Northwestern Oklahoma 34-29. ATU over 300 rushing yards in the victory. East Central 42, Arkansas Monticello 37. I will say this, UAM's offense, I was listening to that game, UAM's offense is about as good as they've been in a very long time, but East Central able to outlast them. That was behind a great performance from maybe the best quarterback in the Great American Conference, Sergio Kennedy. He was 18 of 27 for 289 yards passing, two touchdowns. And then SWASU, this was a big story from Thursday night. They gave Harding some trouble for most of the night. The number two ranked Harding squad, though, able to take down SWASU 37-14 in the end. It was 16-14 with 3:37 left in the third, but Harding finished with 21 unanswered. Last night, it was Border War, Missouri against Kansas. Mizzou taking a 38-21 win. It was one where KU hung around for a little while, but Austin Simmons, three passing touchdowns in the win for Mizzou. And now looking inside of our Super Region in Division II action today, Pittsburgh State looking to avoid their first 0-3 start since 1977. They'll kick off against West Alabama right at the same time as us, 12 p.m. Interesting note here, Pitt State, they're unranked in the D2Football.com poll, but they're 25th in the AFCA coaches poll. West Alabama, it's the same thing but opposite way. They're ranked 25th in the D2Football.com poll, unranked in AFCA. A great chance for West Alabama to make a statement. And again, it would hand Pitt their first 0-3 start since 1977. That 77 Gorillas team would go on to win just one game that season. We'll see what happens there. Number 23 in the D2Football.com poll, 20th in the AFCA poll. It's Michigan Tech, and they take on Emporia State at 1 p.m. Emporia is a team that knocked off Pitt last week, and that's got them 22nd in the D2Football.com poll. 24th in the AFCA poll, Washburn, after last week's tie against Colorado School of Mines, they're in Maryville today, taking on a top 10 Northwest Missouri team. Northwest won four straight in the series, and even more in Maryville. The last Washburn win in enemy territory was back on October 8th of 2005. Central Oklahoma is at Central Arkansas today, 6 p.m. UCO begins their D2 schedule next week against Washburn as part of a season-opening three-game road trip. They were off last week, and the week before that, they took on an NAIA foe down in the Lone Star State in Texas Wesleyan. Oklahoma Baptist will kick off against Henderson State in Arkadelphia here pretty soon at 6 p.m. OBU's looking for their first 2-0 start since 2018. They knocked off Southern Arkansas last week. Ouachita Baptist, the other OBU in the Great American, they're looking to avoid an 0-2 start after losing to East Central. They take on Southeastern Oklahoma tonight. Good news for Ouachita is they won 4 in a row in the series, and they've won 6 of 7 all-time in Durant. Missouri Western is where we were last week. They're in Rolla taking on S&T, 6 p.m. Interesting note here, Mo West, their current head coach, Tyler Fenwick, was the head coach at S&T from 2013 through 2018. Most notably leading S&T to a 10-win season and a Mineral Water Bowl victory in the 2018 campaign. Delta State's had some struggles. They're 0-2 last week, lost to Wingate. They're in Warrensburg today, taking on Central Missouri at 7 p.m. UCM knocked off Mo West 49-10 at commanding fashion previous week. And I already mentioned this one, but Ferris State's on the road against Central Washington tonight, a pair of top 10 teams. Ferris, unanimous number one across all the polls. They've won 32 in a row. They'll put that one on the line this evening against maybe one of their toughest opponents on the schedule. And then in the Division One world, we already have some action in progress. That is through Oregon taking on Oklahoma State, number six Ducks against the Cowboys. And in this case, last year, I mean, there was shock, there was awe in Eugene, 69-3 final with Oregon winning that. And OSU still reeling after a loss to Tulsa this last Saturday. Oklahoma's taking on Michigan, number 11 Sooners against the Wolverines. Sooners won that one 24-13 last season. And Mateer had three touchdowns. Bryce Underwood, by comparison, 9 of 24. Tulsa's against Sam Houston at 6 p.m. Tulsa seeking their first 2-0 start since 2015. And then the big game across the Division II schedule later tonight, 6:30 p.m., number 1 Ohio State at number 4 Texas. It's the lone game between two ranked teams in the FBS level this week. And last year, of course, it was not exactly an exciting game between these two teams. It was at the very start of the season. This year, I have a feeling that Texas is going to pull it off. I think Arch Manning's going to have a good performance. And Texas, this is really their audition as perhaps a championship contender. They, of course, have a difficult schedule the rest of the way with the SEC gauntlet. But this one's going to be very telling on if the Longhorns are, again, going to be right there in the conversation or if they're going to be dipping a little bit in terms of that hype train. A lot of great action across college football today. When we come back, we'll take you to the starters for this one, Northeastern State against Truman. It's on the Riverhawks Radio Network.
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0: Northeastern State about 15 minutes away from kickoff against Truman. It's the first time these two programs will face off in football since 1987. That was September 19th when NSU took home a 38-21 victory. NSU leads the series 2-1. The other two meetings took place in 1986. And then all the way back almost 100 years ago on November 22nd of 1930, NSU taking that victory as well, 15-0. Interesting thing is these two teams were actually in the MIAA together in 2012. That was NSU's first season in the MIAA. It was Truman's last, but it was a 15-team league that year, and Truman was not on the Northeastern State schedule. I mean, NSU, that 2012 season, it was kind of infamous how they were just loaded top to bottom playing all the really good teams, and they still were able to muster up four wins. That was the high across NSU football's MIAA era. At the moment, Northeastern State 2-0, looking to make it 3-0 for the first time since 1991, and a victory today would also make it 10 wins in a row dating back to last season. That would tie the 1991 team's 10-0 start for the longest winning streak in that span of time for Northeastern State football. They got a tough challenge today, and it's in the form of Kellen Nesbitt's Truman Bulldogs. Nesbitt has been on the Truman staff for a little over 15 years. He started as defensive coordinator and special teams coach in 2010, was promoted to assistant head coach in 2016. He took the reins following the 20-23 season after his father, Greg, and led that group to their first playoff appearance since 1994 after an 8-win regular season this past year. And remember, that team started 0-2 as well, so don't let this team's record fool you. Coach Shev was actually very deliberate to say on the Darren Cheverini show this week, this Truman team's much better than their record indicates. This is a Truman team, though, I think, that is looking at today as must-win for their playoff hopes, because they still have to play Indianapolis later this season on the road. Indy had their number last year, knocking them off twice, once in the regular season conference schedule, then once in the playoffs. Northeastern State, this is also a must-win for them, too, I think, because we only play 7 Division II games, and the Division II games are what indicate your ultimate ranking within the super region. So if we lose one, all of a sudden now we're a 6-win team. I think you're undefeated. There's no way you miss it. But if you do lose a game, then all of a sudden people look at the amount of wins, and then 6 isn't going to measure up. That's how we had last year, and it did not get us over the line and into the bracket. So today's a must-win for Northeastern State, too. Riverhawks are ranked 13th in the land in the D2Football.com poll, 12th in the Flow College poll, 18th in the AFCA Top 25. For this NSU offense, we'll start with them looking at our starting lineups today. Last week, they had 4 players with at least 6 catches. That's the first time in recorded program history we had 4 players with at least 6 receptions in a single game. NSU's reached 341 yards at least in 15 straight. They only surpassed 341 yards of offense 9 times from 2017 through 2023, and none at all in the 18 games prior to the start of the Cheverini era in 2024. NSU's also been great on third downs to start the year. 20 conversions, most in a 2-game span in recorded program history. They're 20 of 31. We'll go ahead and take a glance at these starting lineups for Northeastern State. We'll take a quick break, though, as they're beginning the national anthem at Stokes Stadium. We'll be back on the other side of this 2-minute timeout.
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0: Truman's marching band getting done with the performance of the national anthem. Looking at the lineup for Northeastern State's offense, led by head coach and offensive coordinator Darren Cheverini. Left to right along the offensive line, number 58 is the tackle, Devin Jones. 69 is Rashad.

0: He's top five in career passing. He's also only two passing touchdowns away from tying with Don McKenzie, who played here from 2016 through 2017. Two passing touchdowns away from tying for fifth currently with 29 across his NSU career. He had two passing scores last week against S&T. He's also 12 completions away from fifth place in program history, 13 from fourth. At running back is number 44, Jordan Schelling, 28 touches last week against Missouri S&T. The three receivers for NSU, number 13, Jalen Moore, two is Deuce Roberson, and five is Cam Jackson. Tight end Malachi Butler wears number 81. For Northeastern State's defense, up front, number 50 is Solomon Wright, had a tackle for loss last week, had a sack against Delta State. The other defensive end is Braylon Hardrick, number 18, who had nine tackles last week, a team high, as well as two tackles for loss and a sack. Defensive tackle is captain number 55, Jesse Alency, and the nose tackle, number 54, Iverson, report the Utah State mounts back. Mike linebacker is number 33, Cale Charbonneau. Number 8 is The Will, Caden Walker, and at Sam is number 3, Braxton Street. The two corners for NSU, number 2, Sim Kilpatrick, and Agent Zero, Marvelous Owens, had a pick 6 in the opener against Delta State. At the safety spots, number 6, Blaine Anderson, and number 1, Jordan Tolbert. For Truman, they're led by Kellen Nesbitt, but the offensive coordinator's Austin Zoda, formerly was an assistant at Fort Hays State, was all there for almost a decade, actually, but he's in his third season at the offensive coordinator spot and is a former defensive back, played at Truman from 2013 through 2016. He's seventh all-time in tackles, actually, at TSU with 318. Here's Zoda's offense, left to right on the offensive line. Remember, they're still missing their all-GLVC first-team tackle in Greg Krupa. But their left tackle for today, number 63, it's Nolan Glaus. Left guard is number 76, Michael Barreto. The center is number 55, Wyatt Bonnet. Right guard is number 71, Ryan Ross. And Oliver Savig is their right tackle. He wears number 75. Dylan Harris, the quarterback, wearing number 1. The tailback is number 10, Madden Irving. The receivers, number 23, Nathan Ryan, an all-GLVC second team pick last year. Number 2, Jackson Overton from O'Fallon, Missouri, had three catches for 42 yards last week. And number 18 is Adam Hull. He scored a touchdown on a career-long 27-yard catch in the opener against Washburn. Their tight end is number 84, Vance Herring. Three catches on the season for him, all were in the opener against Washburn. The defense is led by Jeremy Dockery. He's been on the defensive staff since 2015, previously played at Truman from 2009 through 2013, a two-time All-Conference selection. Again, 09 through 13, two-time All-Conference pick, had 70 career tackles. Up front for them, number 90 is Tucker McDowell. 52 is Alex Medina. Those are the defensive ends. In the middle, number 6, Gavin McDaniel, and number 97, Ben Nictula, the D-tackles. Bandit is number 37, Connor Bierman, linebacker. Number 57, Jack Weltha, and number 9, Logan Montoya. Their two corners are number 12, Manic Salfutis, and number 6, Idrick Carmichael. Free safety is number 29, Joe Schaefer, and strong safety is number 20, Bryant Poole. Northeastern State, just a few minutes away. Kickoff will be coming up next. 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Go Riverhawks. We'll have the report on the coin toss when we come back, as well as kickoff on the other side of this brief 60-second break. Stay with us on the Riverhawks Radio Network.
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0: Just seconds away from kickoff between Northeastern State and Truman. Northeastern looking for its first 3-0 start since 1991, as well as its first 10-game win streak since that 1991 team started the season.

0: 2-0. Truman's looking to get back on track. They're 0-2. I think today's a must-win as far as their playoff hopes are concerned. Can't drop to 0-3, especially with much of their conference schedule still to go, including a road trip to Indianapolis at the end of this month. It's going to be a big one. It's going to be a good one. We'll go ahead and pause for 10 seconds for station identification as the teams make their way onto the field here at Stoke Stadium. You're tuned into the River Hawks Radio Network.
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0: Northeastern State will take the opening kick, and they will move from right to left. Truman will send it deep, going left to right. Riverhawks have the icy white look, white jerseys and white pants with the black helmet, the Riverhawk logo on the side. For Truman, they've got the purple shirts with white numbers as well as white pants. Some purple stripes on the side as well, it looks like. We'll get right to it. For the first time in 39 years, Northeastern State and Truman duking it out in football. Crowd on this side making some noise. There are no visiting bleachers behind Northeastern State sidelines, so they're feeling pretty lonely out there. Kicking it away for Truman. And we'll get to it in a moment. This boot is sent deep. Right there at the front of the end zone, fielded by a Riverhawk, and he's not going to try to send it back in any way, shape, or form. So Northeastern State will set up on offense. Enter Donnie Smith. Again, Smith is just 6 yards away from fifth, sole possession of fifth in program history and career passing, set to surpass Dustin Workman, who played for us from 2002 through 2006. He's also just two passing scores away from tying Don McKenzie for fifth in program history. And he's also just 12 completions away from breaking into the top five across program history. And remember, this is just his 15th start right here for Northeastern. Out of the gun is Donnie. Fakes handoff, Schelling. Throws out left side of the field outside the hash marks. Intended target that time was Cam Jackson. Lands incomplete as Jackson was immediately contacted by a purple shirt. Brings us to 2nd and 10 from Northeastern State's 25-yard line. Last week, Northeastern State able to make it to 378 yards of offense. It was the 15th straight game they had at least 341. Across 2017 through 2023, only surpassed 341 yards of offense on 9 occasions. Donnie's back out of the gun. In motion is Deuce Roberson. Faked the sweep. Instead, middle of the field, he finds his man. That's Jalen Richmond. Richmond makes it out to the 50. And for the first time today, that's a Northeastern State Whataburger first down, gain of over 20. Idrick Carmichael had the tackle for Truman. They'll give him a gain of 26 out to the Truman 49. Shotgun is Donnie. Setting up outside, right in to Cam Jackson. And he streaks ahead for a few. His second target, his first catch last week, Cam Jackson. He had 6 catches for 55 yards against S&T. He didn't have a major explosive play like he had a couple against Delta, but they're incorporating him early yet again. 2nd down and 5 from the Truman 44. Justice Gillum will snap to Donnie from the right hash. Jalen Thompson moves in motion to the left. Again, play action, thrown out left hash. Deuce about to the 34 and moves ahead inside the 30. That's another Whataburger first down. So Northeastern State making easy work to begin with against this Truman Bulldog pass defense, one that has surrendered about 236 yards per game across their first two this season. They finished in the bottom three of the GLVC in passing yards allowed per game in each of the last two seasons. They were the very best at defending the pass in 2023, but it's been regression since then, and Donnie looking to take advantage. Deuce in motion, moving to the right. Instead, it's going to be a flip out beside Donnie to the left, moving ahead on the carry, and that's Mikhail Trotter, number 6. Get used to seeing that. Trotter in the green and white, and he gets a pretty good gain on first. So from the 29 out to about the 25, they'll snap left hash. It takes us to 2nd down and 6. For Donnie, he remains out of the shotgun. Receiver to the short side of the formation on the left is Deuce out wide on the far end. It's Cam Jackson. A give up the middle to Schelling and really nothing doing there. He stood up, and, I mean, we're in the range of Troy Wynn. Troy has not missed a field goal inside of 40 yards in over a year. They need to gain a couple to get inside 40, but Troy's range showcased it to over 50 last week against S&T. Knocked down a 54-yard field goal. It was the longest for Northeastern State since 2008. Jared Homer that year knocking down a 55- and 56-yard try. Those are the two longest conversions inside of program history. Third down and six for NSU. They'll snap from the 25, need to get to the 19, breaking through into the 3C Insurance red zone. Donnie Smith looking to the right, throws, finds his man at the 15. There's a flag on the play, but if it holds, NSU's got a first. It was complete to the right hash mark to Richmond, but hold the phone. Let's not get too excited just yet. We await the call, and if it's against Northeastern, this could kill their drive. If it's against Truman, I mean, move those sticks. White Hat's got to get the ref mic to work, and then we'll find out the verdict. Well, we still wait. They've got the ball spotted at the right hash mark on the 15. Here we go. No foul. Move those chains. That's a Whataburger first down. And Northeastern State, for the first time today, breaking into the 3C Insurance red zone. Donnie will get the call from Coach Chev and make his way back over to the line. Looking at personnel for NSU right now. Schelling remains in the ball game. You also got the tight end, Malachi Butler, just one tight end in the matchup. In motion is Cam Jackson. They go with the sweep, running to his left, and gets a couple.
2: Cam Jackson.
0: 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Second and seven. Made it to the 12. They got to get to the 5. This is in Truman's territory. Donnie claps his hands to his right as Schelling throws out to the right after faking a handoff. It's to Butler. Gets outside the numbers to the 10. Moving forward ahead inside the 5. That's a Northeastern State first down. He didn't get the score, but it's going to be a goal-to-go spot for the green and white. We do have a flag on the play. So, again, hold the phone.
2: Maddox.
3: Offense, number 17, 10-yard penalty, second down.
0: So a holding call against Northeastern State, and this will bump them back. I don't think it's a drive killer, still got some more downs to work with, but obviously not the way you want to start. Where are they going to move that back to? Looks to be around the 17-yard line. Second and 12, they got to get to the 5. Pistol formation behind Donnie is Jordan Schelling. Fakes handoff. Donnie looking to his left, aiming end zone. It's to Deuce. Grabbed his jersey, and yes! We see the yellow laundry, and that's going to be a Northeastern State gain. They couldn't cover Deuce. Had to grab his jersey. And we'll take it. The easiest call of the season as far as PIs are concerned.
3: Pass interference. Defense. The foul occurred in the end zone. It'll be placed at the 2-yard line. Automatic.
0: Golly, I got to get that ref mic fixed. Goodness gracious. But we'll take it. First down at the 2. First down is brought to you by Whataburger.
2: Pass interference call against the Bulldogs. It will be first and goal from the 2-yard line.
0: Goal to go spot.
2: For the Riverhawks.
0: NSU's got several tries to punch it in. They'll snap right hash. Into the ballgame is Colson Jaggers. They've used him as the fullback in some goal to go spots this season. Also in for NSU behind Jaggers is Jordan Schelling. Donnie under center behind Justice Gillum. Hands off to the right between the tackles is Schelling. Schelling, does he break through? They got their arms raised, and yes, that's the Northeastern State touchdown. 6-0 green and white over the Truman Bulldogs, And the drive might have been saved by the pass interference, but you got to give credit to Donnie taking that shot to the end zone anyway. I think he read that play like a book, and we'd probably get the call. And then Jordan Schelling from 2 yards out. This is with 10:38 to go in the first quarter. Riverhawks lead.
2: Troy Wynn
0: will have the extra point. Again, our touchdowns are brought to you by Whataburger. Here's the kick from Wynn. Fochetti the hold. This one is up, and it is good. 78 made PAT kicks in a row from Bixby's own Troy Wynn. And the Riverhawks up 7-0 over the Bulldogs from Truman State University. We'll go ahead and pause for 30 seconds. You're tuned into the Riverhawks Radio Network.
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0: This kickoff is brought to you by Napoli's Italian Restaurant. Descendant out of Coweta, it's Parker Stevens.
2: Kicking off, four.
0: Northeastern State ahead by a score, and now it's on Dylan Hare. This Truman offense to respond. They've certainly got some horses on the offensive side, especially in the passing game. The Truman crowd right here in Kirksville making some noise for their team. Again, this is must-win for the Bulldogs. They can't afford to drop to 0-3 to start the season if they want to make it to the playoffs back-to-back years. The kick from Stevens. This one won't make it to the end zone. Instead, far side of the field, around the 5, he takes it. Running ahead, now goes up the middle to around the 25-30. Stumbles and falls. And that will take us to the Truman offense. A little bit of pushing and shoving from a Northeastern State player and a member of the Purple Shirts. They make their way back to the sideline, fortunately. And now we'll see for the first time today Dylan Hare. You know, last year we faced a lot of great quarterbacks. Mason McKenzie, Marcus Stokes, Sergio Kennedy, who's still at East Central and playing very good ball right now. Dylan Hare is still, I think, across our independent era, worthy of being in that group. One of the best quarterbacks in Division II that we've gone up against. Very low interception rate. He looks to throw here. Aims near side. Passes complete. They immediately get to him up along the sideline. It was Caden Walker and Marvelous Owens getting involved. Pass was complete to Kel Battle, St. Louis, Missouri Jr., his third catch of the season. They'll gain 5 to go from the 30 to the 35. Again, Dylan Hare. Interception rate of under 1.8% during his time with the program, and also very deadly with his legs. Almost 1,400 career rushing yards, averages 5 yards a carry, has 12 rushing scores to go with 55 passing touchdowns. Hands off out of the shotgun, up the middle, taken just inside the hash marks and stuffed short of the marker. He might have had some momentum carrying him until he got pushed back. They're going to give him the first out to the 41, interesting. Well, the officials put it down at the 41. They have the marker at the 40. Now they'll move it. So a good pickup for Truman on that sequence. First and 10 from their own 41-yard line. They still got to move the other marker. They've got him at the 50. Goodness gracious. Hare slides forward. So I guess on first and 9 effectively, he's able to make up most of the yardage necessary.
2: At the 47-yard line, a gain of 6.
0: We'll bring gain of 6, and it's second down. There you go. Now they figure it out. Got to get to the NSU 49. He was just down there like, oh, I guess I'm supposed to move now. Ball will be snapped left hash. Again, from their own 47 after the 6-yard pickup from the legs of Dylan Hare. Looks to his left. Throws. Outside the numbers, and this pass lands flat into the turf. Brings us to third down. And third downs today brought to you by our friends at Big Splash Car Wash. 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Again, they'll go from their own 47, need to get to NSU's 49. You almost wonder if this could be a four-down spot for the Bulldogs, depending, I guess, on how much they gain here. Trips out to the right. Instead, it's another give, and it's going to be close. Truman says they've got the first, and yes, ball just streaking past the line, and that was Madden Irving with the conversion. Believe it or not, that is Truman's eighth third-down conversion this season. They only had seven across their first 2 weeks. It was their fewest third-down conversions across a two-game span since 2023. They're now 8-20 on third this season, and that's against the NSU defense that's been very good on third this year. That was only the third time they've given up a first down from third. Previously, 2 of 21 across the first 2 weeks opposing offenses were. Now it's an empty backfield for Hare. Hare runs out of the pocket to his right, and it's tipped, almost intercepted. Slipped through the hands, it looked like, of a Northeastern State defender after it was tipped by one of his own receivers. And that looked like Sim Kilpatrick, the one that almost had it. Goodness gracious. Again, Hare doesn't throw a lot of picks. We almost saw the 13th in his Truman career there, and some of that was just on his own receiver. So again, they'll snap from the 49. This is NSU's side of the 50. They got exactly what they needed on the 4-yard pickup. The play before that with Irving, they go back to him on the ground up the middle, and he is shoved back after he's able to pick up a handful of yards. See where the official spot is. I think they'll mark him around the 46.
2: On the stop.
0: And that's a gain of 3.
2: Cale Carbono. And also in on that stop, 4.
0: So they'll snap from the 46-yard line. Need to get to the 39. Cale Charbonneau had the tackle. I guess their public address announcer didn't bother to read the pronunciation guide before the game, because that was the most interesting, I guess, way of saying Cale Charbonneau I've ever heard in my life. Again, got to get to the 39. 7 yards to go for them. Out of the shotgun is Hare. Hare throws, left hash, pass is complete. That was to Nathan Ryan. That's a first down for Truman. Ryan, a 6'4 senior from Troy, Missouri. 9 catches on the season going into today, and also entered with a receiving score in 4 of his last 5 games, including 3 in a row. An all-GLVC second-team pick from last year. 36 catches with 9 scores. That was near the top of the GLVC. They went from the 46 to the NSU 34, so called a gain of 12. Hare again out of the gun to his right is Irving. He hands off Irving. Irving runs out the left hash, gets smothered by Parker.
2: Down by number 7, Michael Parker.
0: And that will give them 1 to the 33, second down and 9.
2: Second down and 9 for the Bulldogs from the Riverhawks 33.
0: Northeastern State, again, kind of like last week against Missouri S&T, they're driving on us a little to start. At the moment, working with 6 minutes to play inside the opening quarter. Dylan Hare looking for somewhere to go. Fakes a handoff and immediately pressured. Throws, and the target was immediately hit by Michael Parker. Good pressure on the play from a Northeastern State defender. Get the name here in a second. Just a busted play for Hare and this Truman State team. With the pressure was Hayden Von Holt, a D lineman freshman from Broken Arrow. He played at Muskogee. So Von Holt almost getting to Hare. And Dylan Hare is one of the most athletic quarterbacks I think we'll have on our schedule. He's got that ability to run out of the pocket. Coach Chev has said we want to keep him in there today. Hare on third down. Nice pass, but it's a little too long, and the intended target that time, Battle, runs into the official on the near sideline. So this will bring up fourth down.
2: On the coverage.
0: At least that's what the scoreboard says, and yes, they move it on the far sideline. So fourth down and 9. They have it at the 33. Offense stays on the field. That's interesting. Their kicker is Diego Perez. He missed from 38 the opener against Washburn, from 30 against Davenport. His career long is 38. This, they see it out of his range. Hare rushes out to the right. Has some time, throws, incomplete. Near sideline, was tipped a little bit high to his target, Jackson Overton. and Northeastern State will take over. I mentioned a little bit earlier in this drive that was just the eighth time this season that Truman converted on a third down. That is the first time they've gone for it on fourth and did not find a conversion. So Northeastern State will take over at their own 33. Again, this coaching staff for Truman found the yardage out of the range of Diego Perez. It would have been from about 50, and again, his long 38, missing all four of his tries during his time in Kirksville from beyond 40. Donnie Smith is out of the pistol. Behind him is Jordan Schelling. Hand off up the middle. Schelling breaks through but only gets one. Schelling last week had a touch on 36%, just north of 36% actually, of NSU's offensive plays. They'll give him two on that extra burst out to the 35. They need to get to their own 43-yard line. NSU's rushing attack, in terms of numbers, it hasn't been anything too flashy. They entered today with just about 3.5 yards a carry. Deuces in motion. Instead, they fake the sweep. Donnie keeps it himself. Now just lobs one out to the right to Deuce, and he's able to streak across and get himself the first. Deuce Roberson had himself a day last week against Missouri S&T. 7 catches for 85 yards. Third straight game, he's had at least 7 receptions. One of those 7, his 100th across his NSU career. Just the 5th NSU receiver in program history to have 100 catches, and now he's exceeded that. He's closing in on 4th place across Northeastern State program history in receptions. That's currently held by Zach King, who had 110 across the 2015 season through 2017. The program record in receptions, it belongs to Trey McVeigh, who played here from 08 through 11, 195. So on the first down from the 44, they gain a few more. Cam Jackson completion left side of the field, and they'll get him out to the 50. Carmichael had the tackle. 2nd and 4. NSU looking to go right back into enemy territory. Hand off Schelling to the left. Gets just outside the hash mark. Stays inside the numbers. Brought down shy of the marker. 3rd down and 2. They'll snap from the 48. Got to maneuver to the 46. I think if it's close, you go for it here. If you're Coach Chev, Northeastern State leads. 3:42 to play inside the opening quarter. 7-0. Laid a touchdown drive, their first time with the football today, and then stood up Truman on 4th down from NSU's own 33 a few moments ago. Carter Kopecky has it. He rushes up the middle. It's going to be close. I think he had that extra push to get to the first. Saw him around the 45, and that will move the sticks. First down's brought to you by Whataburger. Carter Kopecky, you know, he's the one that they like to use when they're designing these quarterback runs. There was a lot of talk, I know, from the Rams 49ers game about using Matthew Stafford, not a real athletic quarterback, for trying to jump in the end zone on a quarterback sneak. Chev does not want to risk his quarterback Donnie Smith with some of these designed runs from in the backfield at that quarterback spot. So you bring out the youngster in Kopecky, who I think is more athletic than Donnie, more mobile. And Kopecky got the yardage necessary, a redshirt freshman out of Dallas. From the Truman 45, play action. Donnie Smith rotating out of the pocket to his right. He's in trouble, has to throw out of bounds. And that will take us to 2nd down and 10. Pressuring him that time was Alex Cook, redshirt freshman from Jefferson City, Missouri. Jefferson City about an hour 45 from here. Drove through it on our way to Kirksville last night. So brings up 2nd and 10. They'll snap from the left hash at the 45. Got to get to the 35. And this, going back to that last drive for Truman, if we're stopped at the 33, I think we're kicking it. Truman didn't feel comfortable doing it, and that is the importance of the kicker position, folks. Got to tip the cap to Troy Wynn. We got a great one. Over to Deuce. Deuce makes it up to the 30. 20, 10, and he's just going to be shy of the 15, actually, when he's pushed out of bounds. Their PA announcer still stumbling with some of our names. That's why you got to read the pronunciation sheet, folks. Is it Robertson? Is it Roberson? Is it Charbonneau? Is it Charbonneau? I mean, you can find your answers inside of our game notes. That's unbelievable, man. 15-yard line, they'll snap left hash. Reese Carter's in the ballgame, so a 2 tight end formation for Northeastern. He's right beside Malachi Butler, who caught his first touchdown at Northeastern State last week. He was one of four players that made it to six catches. Donnie fakes handoff, throws in zone. Yes, caught. Cam Jackson, Northeastern State touchdown. From about 15 out, and NSU's up by two scores. 13-0. And this NSU team, this offense, they're committed to working in Cam Jackson early. They go to him with his third target of the day, and he delivers, striking pay dirt. Touchdowns brought to you by Whataburger. Here's the PAT from Troy Wynn. He's made 78 in a row. This one is up. It's a low driver. I don't know if it was the best of holds, but it's still through. 79 in a row from Troy. And our score, Northeastern State 14, Truman nothing. Bulldogs will take the football when we come back on the other side of this timeout. 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
0: Parker Stevens has the kick for Northeastern State, which is brought to you by Napoli's Italian Restaurant. NSU up 14-0 over the Truman Bulldogs. First meeting between the programs since 1987. I mentioned right before the opening kick that we were actually members of the MIAA for a year together. Did not take the field against each other in that lone season in 2012. It was Truman's last season in MIAA football, our first. Here's Stevens. The kick is up. It's a very short one. It's going to land around the 15, almost went out of bounds. I think if you're Truman, should have just let it go. Instead, it's going to be a pretty modest return out to the NSU sideline. They're still going to get around or past the 30. But, man, if I'm Truman, I'm letting that thing just roll out. It was going to. It would have been one bounce and then out, and I guess we'll see how the field position compares. Kerrigan had the stop for Northeastern State beside their own sideline, and they will spot him at the 29. So, yeah, should have just let it roll out. It was not the best of kickoffs from Parker Stevens, who normally this season has been pretty on the money. He's actually made some really good hustle plays in kickoff coverage. Had a stop a couple weeks ago. Handoff up the middle. Goes to Irving. Irving will get a couple.
2: Madden Irving, football carrier.
0: At the moment, we've got about a minute 40 to go inside the opening period. All NSU so far. The first drive for Truman, they made it all the way to NSU's 33. It was fourth down and nine. They did not feel comfortable with the leg of Diego Perez to hit about a 50-yarder. Instead, they went for it. And now they dropped to 3-4 on the season on fourth down conversions. Their drive stalled out. NSU responded, got another touchdown, ended with the 15-yard bullet from Donnie Smith to Cam Jackson. Throw made out to the right hash. It's complete. Parker had the stop. Overton the reception. It's another solid gain. Was about second and eight. And this will bring up third down and two.
2: Third down and two.
0: So give him roughly six. They'll snap right hash from the 37. Got to get to the Truman 39. Otherwise, we might be seeing Mason Gessert. Two receivers out wide, long into the left. Hand off again, Irving. Immediately hit behind the line, and they brought him right down. Caden Walker in the mix. Jordan Tolbert as well. Will they keep the offense out there? This is a risky call to go for it if you're Truman, because the field position is not good at all. Could be a short porch for Northeastern State. Need to stuff him one more time. They'll give him one to, it looks like, the 38. They still got to make it to the 39. Truman on the season, 3-4 on fourth down. Just need 1 yard here, whereas they needed 9 last time. They rush to the line. They got all their troops, NSU, numerous down linemen. We get a timeout, and that will be the quarter. So it's back to the drawing board for Truman. Will we see the offense on the other side of this timeout? It's brought to you by Suzanne Myers Realtor. Stay with us on the Riverhawks Radio Network.
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0: Starting the second quarter, offense is still on the field for Truman. They got a fourth and one spot here. They'll snap right hash from the 38. They've got to get to the 39. If they don't convert this, NSU's got their shortest porch of the day so far. Under center, toss, and Irving busts through. That's going to be a first down. And Irving's still going up to about the 50. It's going to be a short porch for Northeastern State. They could forget about that. Instead, Truman, it looks like they'll snap inside of enemy territory for their second drive today.
3: Sideline warning, Northeastern State, there is no penalty assessed with this warning. The result of play is a first down.
0: So NSU assessed a sideline warning, and it has gotten a little bit chippy on their side a little bit today. They will snap Truman from the 50. They got to get to the 40.
2: At the 50-yard line to start the second quarter.
0: Goodness gracious, their chain gang has had a rough start to today. They just now moved it from 4 to 1. Shotgun for Dylan Hare. About 30 seconds in the books inside Q2. Hand off Irving. And Irving tripped again just past the line of scrimmage. Madden Irving, a sophomore, standing at 5'9 from Maryland Heights, Missouri. Last week only had 10 touches, 7 rushing attempts, 3 receptions. Entered today with 17 rushing tries across the season. He gained 2, so it's 2nd and 8 from the NSU 48-yard line. So far today, Truman, they've picked up 4 first downs. That last rushing attempt was their 9th. Dylan Hare looks to throw. Aims out to the right, far side of the field, outside the numbers, and it lands incomplete in coverage. You had Owens, and it looked like Hardrick as well. This will bring us to 3rd down and 8 from the NSU 48. Third down's brought to you by Big Splash Car Wash.
2: Number 0, Marvelous Owens on the coverage and the pass breakup.
0: Truman going into today 7 of 19 on 3rd down. Over the course of this matchup, they have had a 3rd down conversion, but they also missed on another occasion. Hare claps his hands. 3 receivers out, long side to the left. He throws that way. Pass is complete to Battle. There was a soft spot in the flats, and he's still going. Was hit, it looked like, by Tolbert, but he's able to break away from him and get inside the red zone. Something collapsed on that play for NSU's defense, and Truman's knocking on the door for their first score of the afternoon. Goodness gracious. They'll spot it at the 18-yard line.
2: First down, Bulldogs.
0: So first down, and it'll be the 7th time this season the Bulldogs have snapped from inside the opponent's 20. They're 4 of 6 in the red zone this year up to this point in time. Hand off Irving. Irving has stood up.
2: Madden Irving, the ball carrier.
0: Madden's done a pretty decent job of still chugging his feet and getting a couple yards where normally first contact is behind the line or right at it. This time he gets about 2 to the 16. So 2nd down and 8 again. They've got to get to the 8-yard line, and now I think they are in the range of Diego Perez. He's 9 of 16 across his Truman career in field goals. All of his makes have been inside of 38 yards. They're thinking end zone, though. Make this a 1-score game. Hare on the sweep. Goes to one of his fellow purple jerseys, and he's brought down. That was Seth Johnson. I beg your pardon. That's Mesquia Bully on the carry. He's listed as a quarterback on their roster, but he was somebody in the JUCO ranks that had over 1,000 all-purpose yards last year. Won a pair of JUCO national titles. 15 total touchdowns as well in 2025. 8 through the air, 6 on the ground, and 1 in the receiving game. That will go down as a reception because it was a forward toss. I don't think he got a whole lot, though. It's still 3rd and 8 from the 16. Hare out of the gun, right hash. Looks to his left, now middle. And the pass was, it looked like, tipped at the line. Brings up 4th. So enter, it looks to be Diego Perez.
2: Is knocked down by number 95, Hayden Van Holt.
0: The kicking game for Truman now, given an opportunity to shine. So after Oski, a bully, had a no-gainer. Before that, the two-yard pickup from Irving and the incomplete pass.
2: To hold.
0: It's on to the kick.
2: Diego Perez for the field goal.
0: Diego Perez, they called his name for the field goal. This one's going to be from about 28, and it is good. 14-3 is our score.
2: A 33-yard field goal.
0: Northeastern State, they have the advantage, but Truman cuts into it by a little bit. There is an injured player for Northeastern State on the field, so he'll be checked on by an athletic trainer. 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
0: Back here on the Riverhawks Radio Network, it was a made field goal from Diego Perez to make this a 14-3 ball game. Diego Perez, his 10th of his Truman State career. We'll go ahead and look at the numbers across both sides in this contest. Again, the first time these two teams have met in football since 1987. First time for NSU taking on Truman at the NCAA level. Northeastern State runs 17 plays of offense for 132 yards. Donnie Smith is 8 of 10 for 110 yards. And a passing score from 15 yards out to Cam Jackson. That was NSU's most recent touchdown. We also got a two-yard rush from Jordan Schelling. He has now reached pay dirt in 3 straight weeks to start his Northeastern State career. NSU on the ground, 7 attempts for 22 yards. For Truman, 22 plays, 92 yards. Not a great start to the ball game for Dylan Hare, just 4 of 11. He's got 52 yards. And then on the ground, 11 attempts for 40 yards. Perez will kick off for them. For us back to return, it's one of our fastest players. I said it last week. I'll say it this week. I'd love to see this guy go up against Cam Jackson in the 40-yard dash. It's Kyron Downing. The Truman crowd makes some noise for the kick. 11:43 to go in the opening half. And I'll tell you this, a field goal, it's a positive for Truman overall. It doesn't do a whole lot if NSU gets back with another touchdown on this drive. This kick is not a good one. It lands out of bounds. In fact, the first bounce was on the near sideline. And Kyron Downing didn't even have a chance. It's a good thing, though. NSU will have great field position.
3: Kicking team. The ball will be placed at the 35-yard line. First down, Northeastern State.
0: Neither side has been really polished with their kickoffs today, because I mentioned last time with Parker Stevens, he had a kick out to the far side that they should have let go out. It would have bumped them up in field position by 6 yards. Ultimately, didn't matter a ton as they still scored 3 points on that drive. Donnie Smith will take the snap from Justice Gillum, right hash at the 35. In the backfield to his, well, now they move him, pistol formation behind Donnie is Jalen Thompson. Claps his hands, fakes handoff, spins to his left, throws that way, complete past the marker, about 11 yards out to Cam Jackson. Outside the numbers, he goes. And near the sideline, he gets tackled.
2: On the coverage and the tackles, Bryant Poole.
0: Bryant Poole, their strong safety, had the tackle. Poole had 15 tackles across the first two games this season, 9 last week against Davenport. So move the sticks, and that gets them 14 to the 49-yard line. Now they got to get to the Truman 41. This Northeastern State team, they're winning first downs, and you love to see it. Out of the pistol again is Donnie Smith. Claps his hands. Another faked handoff, middle of the field, finds his man Deuce. Out to around the 35 is where he's brought down. And so move those chains again, a Northeastern State Whataburger first down. First play was a gain of 14. This one's about a gain of 17 to the Truman 34. Looking at personnel for Northeastern State, Cam Jackson's in the game at receiver, as well as Deuce Roberson, Jalen Richmond, Malachi Butler's the tight end. Jalen Thompson will stay behind Donnie Smith, their third straight snap out of the pistol. In motion, moving from right to left is Butler. Long side of the formation is on the near side to the right. Donnie's looking that way now, scans, turns his eyes to the left, aiming deep near the end zone. Good coverage downfield by Truman. I think Donnie was trying to draw a whistle. Some yellow laundry does not. The intended target was Thompson, but hold on, we do have a flag. I'm trying to see where it is. It's in the backfield. It's a holding call. Their ref might cut out right when he was about to say who it was on, so we were aiming for laundry downfield. Instead, we get some on us. First 2 weeks of the season, NSU averaged 80 penalty yards a game. It didn't hurt us as much in the game against S&T as it did against Delta. We had 12 penalties in that matchup. NSU will snap with a long field to work with. It'll be from the 44. They've got to get to the 24. First and 20. Throw behind the line to Downing. Downing cuts to his right, outside the numbers. Just past the 40s, pushed out of bounds on the near side.
2: Number 20.
0: Kyron Downing is a fun player to watch. He's someone with Division I experience, played at Southeast Missouri from 22 through 24, appeared in 20 games for that program. Gain of 5, and I mean, there's still a chance here for Northeastern. Second and 15, it's not the end of the world. Could be a lot worse. I like the play call from Chev. Just get the short throw out, get some yards. Let's get back moving. I'm sure they'll take another stab downfield on this set of downs. A back to each side of Donnie. Now they send Downing in motion to the left. It's going to be a handoff to Thompson. Interested in the second and 15 call to rush here. But again, I think Chev's going to take a shot on third and long.
2: Elijah Fry and Logan Montoya hit on the stop for the Bulldogs.
0: They move up to the 37.
2: A gain of only 2 yards.
0: So this takes us to second down and 13. That was a gain of 2. A bit modest on the pickup from Thompson. Shotgun is Donnie. Trips to the left. That's the far side, the long end of the formation. The only man out wide to the right is Cam Jackson. Out to the left, you got Jalen Richmond, Deuce Roberson, and the nearest one to the left tackle, Devin Jones, tight end Malachi Butler. They also move Thompson to the left. Throw him into the field, Deuce. Deuce gets ahead. Deuce, he might have the first. Yes, he's got it. And Northeastern State, you can never count him out, even on third and long. And move those chains for a Whataburger first down. James Franklin had the stop, but it was far too late for the Truman defense. And that is a sequence that this defense for Truman will want to have back. It was first and 20, some modest pickups on second down and first as well. It was third down and 13. Northeastern State able to get the desired yardage. They'll spot him exactly at the 24, which is where they needed to go. And Deuce Roberson, I mean, we're so good on the outside that it softens up the middle of the field for him, and he's made some plays today. Donnie looking to throw. Finds Reese Carter outside the hash mark to the left. He's streaking forward. Gets to the five. And Northeastern State knocking on the door again. I told you just a few minutes ago, folks. Truman State, they got the three. That's good on them. Doesn't do a lot of good if Northeastern State scores on this drive, and it's looking like they will. First and goal from the five. And Reese Carter is a prospect to get excited for. He's seen a lot of time early this season as Coach Chev. He likes going with two tight ends. It was the same case for Malachi Butler last year, working opposite of Cam Woods, who is one of the best tight ends in all of D2 college football, especially as a receiver. Under center is Donnie. Stomps his foot. In motion goes Cam Jackson from left to right. Instead, it's a handoff up the middle to Thompson, who's seen more carries in the first half compared to last week. This one doesn't gain a whole lot. I don't know if it gained anything.
2: Stopped in there by the Bulldogs, number 96, Gavin McDaniel.
0: Gavin McDaniel had the tackle for them. It's a one-yard gain to the four.
2: And goal.
0: Inside the red zone this year, NSU scored every single time, a touchdown all but once. A field goal pokes this back to a 14-point lead. You score a touchdown here in the first half, you're close to putting it out of reach for Truman. Fakes handoff, looking in zone, deep, back of it. Butler, did he keep the feet in? And no, they say he didn't. That's close. I don't know if Chev will throw the challenge flag here, but that was a good throw from Donnie and Butler. They say he didn't keep the feet in. We do have a flag on the play. That was at the very back of the end zone. His heels might have been out. Touching the white line. And with the yellow laundry brought to you by the Shockley Group, we await the call. This was after the whistle. I couldn't tell you who this is against.
2: There is a flag.
0: They'll have to reveal it to the white hat, and he'll tell us. So Donnie Smith had a good throw to the end zone. Very back of it, Butler, his heels might have been along the white line.
3: There is no foul.
0: Well, I heard him say there's no foul. My goodness. Might be time to get a new ref, Mike Truman. So everybody's parked on the turf here at Stokes Stadium. 6:35 to go in the second quarter. NSU leads 14-3. They've got a second and goal spot. I don't know what's going on out there, guys. I'm guessing no foul, so just yellow laundry to throw it.
2: On the play. Brings up a third down and goal.
0: So third down and goal for Northeastern. Three receivers out to the near side. Throws Cam. No, he lost the football. I don't think he had it. That should be an incomplete pass. He didn't have clear control. Truman saying, of course, it's a fumble. It's an incomplete. Easy call to make. Brings up fourth. So quickly, this set of downs not going our way,
2: and
0: Troy Wynn will enter. You know, you're up by 11. I think Chev is doing the right thing here. Just take the points. I mean, there could be some trickery. You can't totally rule it out with a guy like Coach Chev. He always wants to be aggressive, but when you're up by 11, especially against a team in Truman that's not scored a touchdown yet through several drives, I think this is the call. This will be about 21 yards. Troy Wynn across his NSU career, 19 of 29. This kick is up. This kick is good. That's Troy's 20th across his Northeastern State career. That ties with Michael Shockley for fifth most in program history. So congrats to Troy. With that, our score, Northeastern State 17, Truman 3 with 6:29 to go in the opening half. We'll pause for 30. You're tuned in to the Riverhawks Radio Network. 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
0: Parker Stevens will kick for Northeastern State, hoping for greater fortunes on this boot from number 99. Northeastern State leads 17-3 over Truman. This kick is brought to you by Napoli's Italian Restaurant. Also would like to thank Suzanne Myers Realtor for sponsoring our timeouts. We'll get right back to it. Troy Wynn, 21-yard field goal. You know, that's a disappointing finish to what was a really solid drive for the Green and Whites.
8: If you got him!
0: The kick from Stevens, it's another one that just tails out near side. It's going to go out of bounds. Goodness gracious. There must be something in the water here in Kirksville. Neither side's been able to really establish control in the kicking game. So it's going to go to the 35 for Truman. A shorter porch for them. They're not even going to bother with the ref mic. I would much rather trade the power of their PA mic for getting something to work down on the field.
2: First and 10 for the Bulldogs.
0: First and 10 for the Bulldogs. I mean, I've heard their PA guy butcher about three or four of our guys' names at this point. Maybe they should lower his and try to raise the ones downstairs. Like to hear some of these calls. Shotgun snap, Dylan Hare fakes handoff, keeps it himself. On the option. Oh, he lost it! It's a scrum right there around the 34, and I think Truman was on top of it.
2: The fumble was forced by number one, Marvelous Owens.
0: Jordan Tolbert forced the fumble. They said Marvelous Owens. And they'll give him a pretty good spot here. They're going to have him right back to the line at the 35.
2: The play will bring up a second down and 10 for the Bulldogs.
0: Second and 10. They got to move to their own 45-yard line. Here again from the gun. Two receivers out long into the right. Hand off Irving. And Irving breaks away from some would-be tacklers. Now he's got some room to the 35-30. 25 cuts to the left. 20 gets inside the red zone. And Madden Irving is running wild on the green and white today. He only had 30 rushing yards last week. 36 yards of offense on 10 touches. And he is just making us look silly out there almost.
2: And Jordan
0: just stumbling through. We had some guys fall over trying to tackle him, broke away. And when he's got some room, folks, he's a fast back. He's not especially big, 5'9", 215. But this guy has been able to make some plays for Truman in ways that I don't think we expected. They only had first downs through rushing in the first two games of the season. They got another one right there. Hare, another give. He loses his feet. That was Askiabuli again.
2: Askiabuli,
0: number He's got two touches, and neither have really gone anywhere for them.
2: Brought down by...
0: It was from the Michael Parker, 17 to the 15. Parker had the tackle. So second down and roughly eight.
2: Second down and seven.
0: Truman will set back up, and they're positioned in the red zone. You know, the last time they came down here, it didn't end in points through pay dirt. They got three from the leg of Diego Perez. Breaking away on the run, it was another option, just keeping it himself as Hare outside the numbers and chugging forward, gets into the end zone. There's a flag on the play. As of now, though, it's a touchdown for Truman. So hold on, because, and maybe it's just me hoping, maybe a holding on them. Truman's got their arms raised. We await the call.
3: Holding.
0: It is a holding. Not going to say against who. Well, that was pretty clear coming from at least where I'm looking upstairs. So this will bump them back. Take those points off the board. 4:16 to go inside the opening half, the second quarter of action.
2: The Bulldogs negates the touchdown.
0: NSU holding on to a 14-point lead, but back-to-back drives. Truman's made us earn it.
2: Penalty from the
0: this is actually the third time today that they've snapped the ball
2: at the 19
0: inside NSU's 33, third drive that is. And they will be knocked back to around the 20. Second and long for them. Hare hands off to the left, got some room, five, and doesn't have enough to get to the end zone.
2: Madden.
0: He's frustrated with that, but Madden Irving, another solid pickup.
2: Down.
0: Truman once again knocking on our door. It was a 16-yard gain to the 3-yard line. Marvelous Owens was the one to push him out on the near side. The Truman Bulldogs, a very frustrating first 10 quarters offensively this season. Maybe this is the turnaround they're looking for. Goal line formation, toss.

0: Truman's got their arms raised. Officials concur. And the Bulldogs have some life. You know, I think a touchdown on our last drive would have been a dagger going their direction. Went for the three, and I think it was the right call. But now the Bulldogs finally punching back. Their first touchdown of the day, and it's with 3 minutes to go in the second quarter. You're just hoping that we don't see what happened last week with us against S&T favoring the Bulldogs this time, where not a lot of life for that offense throughout much of the first and second quarter, but then they really got it going. NSU did late in that game against the Miners. It started with their last drive of the opening half. Truman looking for that same type of resurgence. 3 minutes left until halftime. Perez, his PAT kick is good. And now 17-10, Northeastern has one last chance to answer. Remember, Truman will get the ball to start the second half, so I think this drive, it's must score for the Green and Whites. We'll go ahead and I think we'll just stay here as both sides have been pretty diligent about getting on the field quickly for these kickoffs. It's going to be Truman to send it deep. Would like to thank Napoli's Italian Restaurant for sponsoring our kickoffs this season, as well as all of our partners right here on the River Rocks Radio Network. Looking at the numbers across this ball game today, it's caught up a little bit for Truman. They've run more plays of offense than us, 29 to our 26. We average 7.8 yards a play, 203 total across 26. They've got 165 across 29 for about 5.7 a pop. Donnie Smith is 13 of 17 for 178 yards and a passing touchdown. Dylan Hare, 4 of 11 for 52 yards. He was not a factor on that scoring drive for Truman. What they're doing against us, it's through the ground game. Madden Irving and company, 18 rush attempts for 113 yards, 6.3 yards a carry. And that is the opposite, I think, of what we expected from this Truman team, a team that only had 8 rushing first downs through 2 games. The kick will be Perez, sent deep over to Downing. And Downing will just let it bounce out of the end zone. So NSU will start from their own 25 as they set up an offense. We'll pause briefly for station identification. You're tuned in to the Riverhawks Radio Network.
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0: Northeastern State, their last drive presumably of the opening half. Truman State will have the ball to start the third quarter of play, and there is a chance, folks, they could get the ball back inside of this period. Truman State's got all their timeouts, 3 minutes to go, also the 2 minute timeout. Donnie tries to throw to the left. Cam Jackson turned around. I thought a Truman defender might have had some jersey. It was past the first down marker around the 40. And no call, no whistle. It's second and 10. Got to get to the 35 on their own side of the 50. Number 12, Donnie Smith has now made it inside the top 5 in program history in passing yardage. And just his 15th career start past Dustin Workman. And on completions, he's made it into 4th in program history. Again, just 15th start, not even halfway through it for Northeastern State. Handoff. Gaining a few, it's
2: Mikhail Trotter, number
0: solid pickup from Mikhail Trotter. Trotter, he's a guy that I think is just going to get more and more carries as this season progresses. Missed the first 2 games due to injury. Did travel to Rolla last week. And he's been seen as maybe the most complete, most athletic piece across the freshman class that came in. Third down, they will be snapping from the 29. Need to get to the 35, so there's 6 yards to go. NSU will have to snap before the 2 minute timeout. They have 7 seconds to do so, 2:16 to play. NSU going past. Donnie facing pressure. Sack behind the line, lost the football, and it rolls out mercifully on the near side. They're going to say incomplete pass, so the clock will stop. And Truman State, they've got all 3 of their timeouts. They've got the 2 minute timeout. 2:07 to play. They will get the football back, a chance to go 2-for-1 here. There is a flag on the play. We'll get the call on what that is.

0: Traditional grounding offense number one. The ball we place at the spot of the foul includes a loss of down, fourth down.
1: So intentional grounding on Donnie, and I think that's the right call. Trying to let it go, and there was nobody around. He's facing immense pressure from Truman.
2: Deep for the Bulldogs.
1: They're going after us in ways that S&T and Delta could not. The good thing for Northeastern, for now, still playing from ahead. Defense has got to really dig deep and get one more stop before the half. Enter Mo Folchetti. Folchetti, last year an All-American, rushes forward and takes a long time to kick, and it's deflected by Truman to the 20, rolls around the far sideline, and Truman's going to have it in the red zone. Folchetti took too long to send it deep. The Truman pressure got to him, deflected the punt, and the Bulldogs, a short porch as they look to tie. Exactly 2 minutes to play in the opening half, and a nightmare is brewing in Kirksville.
0: This is the 2 minute timeout.
1: Mercifully, we get to the 2 minute timeout, and it gives NSU a chance to regroup. We'll be back on the other side. Stay with us on the Riverhawks Radio Network.
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1: Truman State takes over at NSU's 20-yard line. They will snap right hash. Two receivers out long into the formation to the left. That's Kel Battle, closest to the Truman sideline between him and their left tackle. It's Jackson Overton. Instead, it's another give. They're trying to torch us with their ground game. And it's clear that they've got the more physical guys right now because they're getting hit in short yardage spot, but then they're pushing it out a couple more at least. And in some cases, a guy like a Madden Irving's able to push it out even more, get into the open field, and get a 20, 30-yard gain. They're getting explosives for the first time this season through the ground game, and this defense has really got to hunker down. Second down and about six after the four-yard gain. Hare throws along the line of scrimmage to the near side. It's over to Overton. A minute 25 to go. The second stick away as he was brought down inside the field of play. Truman's not too worried about the time. In fact, they're trying to make sure this is the last possession of the half and then go two for one like we did last week against Missouri S&T. You score here. You score out of the break. They've got the lead, folks. Coming back from two touchdowns down. Shotgun is Hare. Two receivers out long into the right. High snap. Hare in trouble. Hare rushes forward. They try to keep him in the pocket. They do. And it was a battle to get back to the line. He might have. Caden Walker was involved, but also in the mix for Northeastern State. I see Trey Williams. Jesse Alensi. Said Alcinsi. Goodness gracious. Might have to go next door to see what the heck's going on over there. Timeout taken, and that brings up fourth.
0: Clock operator here. Please.
1: 47 seconds. They're going to have to reset it.
0: Seconds.
1: And it's going to go to the leg of Diego Perez. Jesse Alensi was involved on that pressure. They'll move it to 49. So Northeastern State, they survive for now, and they could very well get the football back. It looks like they will, barring a miraculous conversion on fourth, which it's not really ideal for Truman to go for it here. That timeout on the play is brought to you by Suzanne Myers Realtor, proudly supporting NSU and the NSU athletic programs for 20-plus years. Contact Suzanne Myers for buying or selling real estate and for property management. Diego Perez will have the 34-yard kick left hash. And an NSU player jumped. Kick is up, and it's good. Right there in the middle of the pile, a Northeastern State player got a little too skippy. And so we'll get the call.
0: Offense, number five, 5-yard penalty, full count.
2: Offsides the penalty against.
1: That's a dagger for Northeastern. So the offsides bumps them up and makes it a very manageable fourth down. So Truman says, we don't want the points. Fourth and two, we're going to go for it. They have every right to. I think they'll go right back to the ground with Irving. 48 seconds to play. And back is the effort to go 2-for-1. Truman will break the huddle. Looking at Northeastern State's front, I see Wright. Iverson reports out there with the Lindsay. They're all down. Toss behind. Irving moves up the middle, gets the first, out to the five, and he is just dragging defenders. Just shy of the end zone, he's brought down. There's a flag on the play in the pile behind him. And that has been this half for Northeastern State's defense as it's progressed. Irving just no quit in his game, and he's able to drag multiple defenders down with him as well as a couple of other guys helping him out blocking for him. We'll get the penalty call. Again, it was in the pile behind him around where the offensive line was.
0: After the play, personal foul, unnecessary roughness, defense, number 50. The foul being enforced, half the distance to the goal line, first down.
1: So after the whistle, Solomon Wright taking the penalty, and that bumps them from the 2 to the 1. I mean, doesn't do a whole lot here. If you can't score from the 2, I mean, really, what can you call yourself as an offense? But now they'll get it from the 1-yard line. 42 seconds, they'll snap left hash. Just a nightmare of a second quarter for Northeastern State. And it's the first time this year we've seen an offense find any sort of answer against Coach Atwell's defense. Truman's had their misses. Dylan Harris not had a really good first half at the quarterback spot, but they've been able to attack us with the ground game. And much like last week in the first half against S&T, I think they're more physical. Irving tries to hit the pile to carry him forward into the end zone. Don't think he got there. He had multiple Riverhawks in on the stop. One of them was Ryder Trujillo.
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1: Northeastern State trying to keep this lead intact. 23 seconds. They added a few more seconds back on over the course of the timeout. 23 seconds, and they'll snap from the 1-yard line. NSU stood them up on first and goal from the 1, trying to repeat that magic. Otherwise, we're a PAT kick away from Truman knotting things up. Going to halftime, of which they'll get the ball to start the third quarter.
2: Second down and goal for the Bulldogs from the 1-foot line.
1: Irving still in the backfield for them. Dylan Hare, the quarterback. The best thing he's done for that Truman offense in this opening half has just been handing off to Madden Irving. It's been enough. They rush to the line. Under center is Hare. Toss Irving. Does he break through the noise? Looks like he did.
2: Touchdown,
1: Truman. On the toss, 17-16, Northeastern. NSU, they led by two scores, and that is just wiped away with the quickness. It's the product of Truman moving downfield with their ground game. I think having the edge in terms of physicality, something's got to give for this defense. Fortunately, they'll go to the tunnel and have some time to regroup. Perez the kick. It's up and in. 17-all, 20 seconds to play in the opening half. At the start, it looked like another potential dominant run of things on the road for Northeastern State, a team that hasn't lost on the road against a Division II team since November of 2024. But the Bulldogs, Matt and Irving, this offensive line, which has some all-conference talent on it, combined 50 games played last year on that playoff team. They have taken things over, and we're in a world of hurt right now. The question is, once we get the kick, get back on offense, does Chev knee it out? Does he go for something deep downfield? He does have two timeouts, so it is possible maybe if you want to roll the dice, it might be your only chance to find some sort of answer to this. Truman will get the ball to start the second half, and I mean, who knows what they're going to do at that point. The first drive of the third quarter, it's going to go a long way in telling us how the rest of this afternoon is going to look. Northeastern State looking for their 10th straight win, looking for their first 3-0 start since 1991. Depending on how tonight's game with Ferris and Central Washington goes, NSU could end up at the end of the day with the longest active winning streak in Division II college football. But first, got to get through Truman, and it's been a battle. This kick will land just shy of the end zone. Great placement on the kickoff from Perez. Downing fields it, takes it near the 24 he's brought down. About 5 seconds tick away. And so NSU, if they want to, they can make a couple of passes downfield. I don't know if that's something they're interested in. Normally it's in the nature of Coach Chev to be aggressive, but with the way the second quarter's gone, you just knee it and go to the tunnel. We'll see. Kai Crow brought down Downing, special teams tackle, and I think NSU's just going to knee it. They're in victory formation, but this second quarter's felt far from victorious, at least for the visiting side, and this will take us to the half. Truman State rallies. They've knotted things up with Northeastern, 17-all. When we come back, we're going to have the numbers. We're also going to hear from DJ Sean Solo, give his takes from back the home base in Tahlequah. Stay tuned, folks. We got ourselves a good one, but the momentum's not on our side. We'll be back on the Riverhawks Radio Network. 70,000 NSU alumni. 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
1: Back here live on the Riverhawks Radio Network, Northeastern State all knotted up with Truman, 17 all through two periods, and NFSU. They've got this halftime period to work things out. It's a longer halftime, 25 minutes, as this is their Hall of Fame day on the Truman State campus. Got some time to sort things out, get things pieced together. Hopefully able to come back strong once we roll into the third quarter, of which Truman will start with the football. For a little while, it looked to be all Northeastern. Riverhawks getting on the board on their first possession of the football game. The game's first possession itself, Jordan Schelling, 2-yard rush up the middle. Troy Wynn's kick was good, 10:38 to play in the first, 7-0 green and white. And NSU found one more scoring drive before that period was over. A minute 56 to play. Donnie Smith complete to Cam Jackson from 15 yards. So 14-0 after one. Truman had some good drives. They made it on their first possession of the game down to NSU's 33. They opted to go for it on 4th and 9. They were unsuccessful for the first time this season on a 4th down attempt. They opted against the leg of Diego Perez. Later on, they went to him from 33 yards out, and he was good. That was with 11:43 to play in the half. It made it 14-3. And I had this feeling, NSU, about halfway into the quarter, you get one more touchdown here immediately after the Perez field goal, and, I mean, you're in a magnificent spot. We got close, It ended up being to the 4-yard line where the drive stalled out and Troy Wynn's field goal from 21 was good. It marks the 20th in his NSU career, makes him just the 6th kicker in Northeastern State football history to get to 20 career field goals, tying him with Michael Shockley for 5th all time. But then after that, this half belonged to Truman State. 2 yards out, Madden Irving touchdown. 3 minutes to go, made it 17-10 after the PAT. And then they got the football back again. That was after they swatted a punt from Mo Fochetti. They started at the 20 and punched it in from one out. Madden Irving 17-17 as we make it into the tunnel. When you look at the team stats for both sides, NSU's been the better, more efficient offense. 29 plays for 205 yards, 7.1 yards a play. Donnie Smith has thoroughly outplayed Dylan Hare. Donnie's 13 of 18 for 178 yards and a touchdown, on pace for another 300-yard day. Hare is just 5 of 12. I did not think that Truman would have much of a chance in this one if Hare didn't have a good showing. He is not. The best thing he's done is hand off to Madden Irving. And Irving has been nothing short of tremendous. We'll look at his numbers here in a second. But as an offense, NSU 12 first downs to Truman's 9. You look at, again, yards per play, 7.1 to 5.1. You look at how we've been on third down, a little bit better than them, 3 of 5 compared to their 4 of 8. Now, they've been 2 of 3 on fourth. The deciding factor has been Irving. Up to this point in time, he's got 106 rushing yards on 17 carries. He has not lost a yard today. Every single attempt he's had across his 17, which now doubles what he entered with going into today. He only had 17 rushing attempts across their first two games of the season. But every single time he's touched the football, he has gained yards or at least gotten back to the line. He's got 17 attempts, 106 yards for 6.2 yards a pop, 2 scores with a long of 48. By comparison, NSU's leading rusher, it's Deuce Roberson for 9 yards. Mikhail Trotter, he's had himself a couple of rushing attempts for 7 yards. Jordan Schelling, after last week's big game, only 4 attempts in the first half for 7. He did have the 2-yard touchdown. And Jalen Thompson, 3 yards on 2 attempts. So this rushing attack for NSU largely held in check and looking to get back on track against this Truman team. But I think the big story has been the physicality difference. S&T last week made us earn it. That was a tough team. Truman, in many ways, just as physical, but they have the polish that S&T did not. They have some of the athletes in their run game that S&T did not. And that is posing us trouble, and that's why we're all knotted up. 17 points apiece with 30 minutes of football to play, regulated football to play, here at Stokes Stadium. When we come back on the halftime report, we'll go to DJ Sean Solo reporting from home base in Tahlequah. We'll also take another glance at the scores brought to you by Christie Scrub Shop. Our scoreboard update. Stay with us on the River Rocks Radio Network.
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1: Back here at the half, about 10 minutes away from kickoff in the second half of action here from Kirksville, Missouri. Northeastern State tied with Truman after 30 with as many to play in regulated football. 17 points apiece. NSU open on a 14-0 run, but then Truman finishing the half on a 17-3 burst of life. DJ Sean Solo is one half of the Riverhawks Sports Nest, and he's got his take on the matchup from home base back in the Quaw.
12: Hey, Ori, Sean Solo here. Wow, what a first half there at Truman State. If we were judging a boxing match, NSU wins the first quarter. Truman State, obviously, the second quarter. One of the points we had talked about leading up to the game was whether or not the NSU offense would start slow or fast, and I will say that they actually started settled in. Donnie was looking comfortable in the pocket, moving the ball well, making the passes. Obviously, we put points up on the board and did not sputter. But then you move to the second quarter, and Truman State took over. They, you know, Dylan Hare did not hurt us in the air or really with his legs, but boy, Madden Irving, their number 10, two TDs. Truman looking really physical up front, and our defensive line and our defense in general just does not have an answer. So it'll be interesting to see what Coach Atwell does at the halftime talk. But, you know, it was a lot like last week, but on the flip side, you know, Truman gets that score before halftime. You mentioned it. Now they're going to get the ball to start the second half. They definitely have the momentum going in. And then another key thing I had was for us, for NSU, you know, the three and out before the half, and we had the sack, but then the block punt with Mo Fochetti. You know, he's got that rugby style kick, but I don't know, in that situation, I would just rather see a normal kick, and I know he can do that, but that was just careless and put in bad field position and led the short field for Truman to score. But we do have a ball game. It is all knotted up, and whew, it's going to be a good second half, so keep up with it, buddy. I'll talk to you after the game. Sean Solo out.
1: Appreciate the thoughts from Sean. And, I mean, he mentioned during Inside the Sports Nest that this team needed a fast start. Last week, we didn't have one against S&T. And Truman, much better, I think, than Missouri S&T in terms of their polish as an offense and maybe even their physicality. You know, that was one of the key points of S&T going into that matchup, and they showcased it. But Truman, just as good in that regard. We knew we couldn't afford a slow start against this team today. So they started fast, but the follow-through since has not been what's desired, I'm sure, from Coach Chev and that crew. We'll go ahead and move to our scoreboard update. It's brought to you by Christie's Scrub Shop. Hey, Riverhawks fans, as they proud NSU grad and Cherokee-owned business, Christie's Scrub Shop is here to keep you looking sharp every shift. Come see us today, just a short drive away at 517 West Broadway in Muskogee. Christie's Scrub Shop, the pulse of medical fashion. Some scores from Thursday night inside the Super Region. Great American Conference, Arkansas Tech taking down Northwestern Oklahoma 34-29, HU over 300 rushing yards in the win. East Central to 2-0, taking out Arkansas Monticello, but UAM looked good on offense. 42-37 final. Sergio Kennedy continuing his case as maybe the best quarterback in the Great American Conference, going 18-27 for 289 passing yards and two touchdowns. Harding, it was 16-14 against Southwestern Oklahoma with 3:37 left in the third quarter. Harding answered with 21 unanswered, 37-14 final against SWASU. In the border war last night, Mizzou, they pulled away at the end against Kansas. Number 23 ranked Missouri team, 38 against the Jayhawks, 21. That was the second meeting in that football series since 2011. And Missouri, the victory behind three passing touchdowns from Austin Simmons. Inside the Division I FBS ranks, OSU ahead against Oregon. It's 10-7 with about 11 minutes to play in the second quarter. Oklahoma just scored against Michigan. John Mateer with a touchdown over to one of his teammates. 10-7 is the score. OU against Michigan. Wolverines with the lead, looking to avenge last season's loss. 9:42 again left in the penultimate period. Later tonight, Tulsa's taking on Sam Houston on the road, looking for their first 2-0 start since 2015. And then 6:30 p.m., number 4 Texas is taking on number 1 Ohio State. The only matchup inside FBS this week featuring two ranked opponents going at it. Inside Division II, West Alabama's up at the half against Pitt State. That's a 10-6 football game. Pitt State struggling as a passing attack in the opening half, just 5 of 14. Michigan Tech just underway against Emporia State. Emporia looking to keep the momentum going after they knocked off Pitt last week. Northwest Missouri, they should have just kicked off against Washburn. Later on tonight, 6 p.m., Central Oklahoma's taking on Central Arkansas. Henderson State is hosting Oklahoma Baptist. Southeastern Oklahoma is in Durant looking for their second win all time at home against Wichita, and then Missouri S&T's in Rolla against Mo West at that same time. Central Missouri at 7 p.m. They'll kick off against our opponents from the very first game of the season at Delta State. Northeastern all tied up right here from Kirksville, Missouri, 17 points apiece. When we come back, we will have kickoff in the second half. Stay with us. 70,000 NSU alumni, one Green and White Network, and the Alumni Association is what keeps you connected to it all. 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
1: Parker Stevens to kick for Northeastern State. We get off and running with this second half of action. Appreciate you tuning in with us on the Riverhawks Radio Network. Want to say hello to our audiences in Tahlequah, as well as Muskogee, Tulsa, Broken Arrow, any other place that could be listening across Green Country. Want to thank you for tuning in. It's been a fun one, more so in the first quarter than the second, but the second half, completely fresh slate. It's a 0-0 ball game in my mind. Kickoff from Stevens, fielded around the 6 near side. The Truman return man takes it out to around the 20. Gets just past that and is stuffed. Luke Allen, the one with the return. And now we're on to Dylan Hare. I'll say it one more time before we get underway with the second half of action. The best thing Dylan Hare did in the first half was toss and hand off to Madden Irving. Irving, 17 carries for 106 yards, a long of 48, but he did not lose a yard on a single carry across the duration of the half. Truman State will start from their own 23. They outgained NSU 133-73 in the second quarter. It's been a 17-3 scoring run from the Purple Shirts. Handoff. No, it's a keeper. And Hare just musters ahead, reaches forward for the first down, and that's going to be a pickup of roughly 11 to around the 34 if they give it to him. And yes, gain of 11. It's first down for Truman. Blaine Anderson had the stop, and Dylan Hare, we're seeing that dual threat ability, and they're very comfortable working with him in the option. Hare across today now. He's reached over 30 yards rushing. He's out of the shotgun. Two receivers long into the formation to the near side. It's going to be another give. Scrambling ahead, taken to around the 40. Michael Parker in on the stop. The carry that time went to Quincy Mayfield. He's a freshman from Monroe City, Missouri. First time we've seen him in the ballgame. So calling a gain of 6 to the 40 from the 34. They've got to get to their own 44-yard line to ultimately move the chains. So far today, 10 first downs for Truman to NSU's 12. Another keeper on the option from Hare. He runs near side, gets to the 50, and steps out just past midfield. So Dylan Hare flirting with a 50-yard performance on the ground. He entered today with 1,385 rushing yards and 12 scores, averaging 5 yards a carry, which you just don't see for quarterbacks at this level, especially since, and I think it's one of the dumbest things ever as far as statistics are concerned, sacks count as rushing attempts and loss of yards. Given that, I mean, Dylan Hare is the real deal as far as dual threat quarterbacks are concerned. Reminds me a lot of Mason McKenzie from last year, who now plays at Boston College. Hare out of trouble. Gets to the right, throws to his man forward. It's Irving. It's a battle to get back to the line of scrimmage just outside the hash marks to the right. He might have gotten there. Maybe even a gain of 1. And no, they'll just bump him right. 2nd and 10. They'll snap from the 46. Got to get to NSU's 36. Again, Hare has a lot of those same dual threat traits we saw from Saginaw Valley State's Mason McKenzie last year. Heard him playing on the drive up to Kirksville on Sirius, playing for Boston College. They were in action last night against Rutgers. Another handoff up the middle between the tackles, Irving. Irving tries to make it to the 40. Instead, the pile drags him back. Involved was Cale Charbonneau, and we also see Solomon Wright getting in on the fun. Solomon, he comes from Vian, and I know Captain William Morgan, one half of the River Rock Sports Nest, has had a chance to call some of his games when he played in high school. He's told me Solomon's one of the best players I've ever seen in Oklahoma high school football. And, you know, he was highly touted recruit, three-star prospect by 24/7 Sports Rivals, ESPN, was the number 9 ranked player in Oklahoma coming out of that class. And I think we're seeing some of that stuff over the course of his early NSU career. Hare looking to throw, uncorks deep. And just overshoots his man downfield. There's a flag on the play. With the incomplete, it brings up 3rd down. 3rd and 6, but hold the phone. We'll hear from the white cap, or at least we'll try to. They had some issues with the ref mic in the first half. This might be going against us. NSU defense is moving back. We still await the call, and I don't know if they'll bother with the microphone as they're moving. So Truman will have the first down. We'll get official clarification on what that was in a second. It's a pass interference. So they'll spot it at the 27-yard line. First down, Truman. It's been a 17-3 run since the start of the second quarter. They're pushing for the lead. Hand off Irving, and he gets nothing.
2: Irving, the ball carrier, around the right edge.
1: Parker again getting involved. Michael Parker. You know, we didn't call his name a ton over the course of the first 2 weeks of the season, but he has been active today. Reiner Trujillo also involved with the stop.
2: A loss of 1 yard.
1: It's going to be a loss of 1, and that is the first carry today for Madden Irving that has lost yards. 2nd and 11, they'll snap from the 28 right hash. Got to get to the 17. Two men out long into the formation to the left. One of them is Jackson Overton. The other one is Kel Battle, who's gotten some action today. Listed as one of their second string receivers. Another handoff, Irving, And they've had it scouted with Braylon Hardrick. Beg your pardon, that's Mayfield on the attempt, but Hardrick still wrapped him up immediately as he got to the line of scrimmage. It's been a quieter day from Braylon Hardrick after a 9-tackle performance last week. The next most on that NSU defense was 5. Hardrick also had 2 tackles for loss and a sack. But this is a guy, and I watched his tape coming out of Bentonville. I mentioned it on the coach's show this week. He is one of the best defensive linemen I've seen in Arkansas high school football when it comes to his explosiveness off the line of scrimmage. We see some of that there as he gets the tackle on Mayfield just to gain a 1. 3rd down and 10, they'll snap from the 27. 3rd downs are brought to you by Big Splash Car Wash. Shotgun, Hare, looks left, throws that way to the numbers 20-yard line. Passes complete to Overton, pushed out on the near sideline by Lloyd McIntosh. It's going to be close call on the yardage. They have him spotted around the 17, so yeah, they got it. Needed 10, they got exactly 10. So Truman back in the red zone. And Dylan Hare, all they've really had him do today is just manage the game, and I would say he's done it fairly well. It's a departure from where I thought they'd be utilizing him in this one, but I think, you know, this Truman offense, offensive coordinator Austin Zoda, he respects this NSU secondary. He was a former DB himself at Truman, 7th all-time in tackles with that program. Another keeper from Hare out of the shotgun. Faked on the sweep to one of his men, Oski Abuli, and Hare gets a little bit. There's some pushing and shoving between Owens and one of their guys. Jordan Tolbert had the stop, and they will park the advance from Truman that time by Hare to about the 9-yard line. Gain of 8, 2nd down and 2.
2: From the Riverhawk 9-yard line.
1: Again, it goes back to what I said at the half for this Truman State team. They're much more polished and I think more athletic out of the backfield than S&T was last week or Delta the week before. 2 receivers out wide to the right. Instead, Irving between the tackles. He gets the first inside the 5. It's going to be goal to go as the pile again drags him down. And, you know, if you're watching Truman, you have to appreciate their offensive line. This offense and Coach Zoda, he's unafraid of pushing Irving between the tackles and challenging our defensive front. And their offensive linemen, they are getting drive against us. They're pushing us back, and it allows them to form the pile and just drag Irving forward sometimes. 1st down and goal, they'll be snapping from the 4. They're very close to their first lead of the football game after trailing 14-0 at the end of the first. Another handoff, Irving. Irving got a flag on the play. I don't know if he got through. Man, the penalties have been out in full force in this one. Irving did not get through on the touchdown. Kale Charbonneau had the tackle. That's the first time that PA announcer's gotten it right today. Goodness gracious.
0: Rager holding offense number 55.
1: So hold against them.
0: 10-yard penalty, first down.
1: And that, I don't think it's a drive killer, but it hurts them certainly because you go from a spot where you just hand off Irving up the middle, you do it 3 times if you have to, and hopefully he gets through, to now, I mean, you can open up the playbook a little bit, but they haven't really tried to with Hare. They might go to his arm in a first and long spot.
2: Backs him up to the 14.
1: They're back to the 14.
2: From the 14.
1: And there's no more moving the chains. It's all end zone. Again, the touchdown attempt on the handoff to Irving went nowhere, and the holding penalty bumped him back. 2 receivers long into the right. 1 near side, that's Battle. Hare fakes handoff, rolls right. End zone pass is caught in traffic. That's a Truman touchdown. Bulldogs have the lead, 23-17. Jackson Overton had the reception. His first touchdown catch of the season, had 2 last year.
2: For a touchdown for the Bulldogs.
1: In total, that's the 13th of his Truman State career. Just an amazing read downfield by Dylan Hare. Rolled out to his right, did exactly what we don't want him to, which is get out of the pocket. Pressure wasn't quick enough, and he found a tight little spot, a little window of which to attack in the direction of Overton, who's only 5'8", 160. A good grab from number 2 in the purple shirt, just threading the needle against our guys on the back end. They've got their first lead of the football game. It occurs with 7:53 to play.
2: And the extra point is good.
1: Third quarter.
2: The Bulldogs
1: And so after a long touchdown drive of over 7 minutes from the hosts, the visitors will have a chance to respond. We'll come back in 30 seconds. You're tuned into the Riverhawks Radio Network.
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1: 20. Back to return for Northeastern State is Kyron Downing. Northeastern trailing for the first time today. 24-17 is the score after the Diego Perez extra point and the 14-yard touchdown pass from Dylan Hare to Jackson Overton.
2: Let's get up for
1: this is a Truman team that entered today slightly wounded, losing a few starters, missing one up front with their all-conference tackle and Greg Krupa, but they have still been able to utilize whatever experience they do have, which is still a lot from last year, and build themselves up a small cushion. Now it's on their defense to try to contain Northeastern. Downing fields it around the two near side. Downing runs to the right, pushed out of bounds along Truman's side, and this will bring us to Northeastern's offense. NSU today still averaging 7.1 yards of play. They entered today with just 5.7 by comparison. I say just 5.7, still fairly solid, especially when you compare it to where the program's been in yards per play for about the last 20 years. Not bad field position either. They'll be snapping from the 27 near side. The backfield for Northeastern State is Donnie Smith and Jordan Schelling. Schelling to the left of Donnie out of the shotgun. Two receivers both sides. They move Jackson in motion from right to left. Fakes a give to Schelling. Instead, they throw back a little hop to Jackson. Outside the numbers to the 40. Gets to the 50 far side. And then he's dragged out. Cam Jackson, that is number one guy I think you got to try to work to on the outside if you're Northeastern. I mean, Chev knows this. It's Cam Jackson on the outside. Make him vulnerable in the middle of the field. That's when you throw to Deuce. Deuce now one of the top five players in program history as far as receptions are concerned. NSU a quick snap at the Truman 48. Donnie throws middle of the field. Pass misses Jackson. Fortunate it wasn't intercepted. It looked like Donnie slipped as he was trying to throw amid the Truman pressure. And the Bulldogs, they entered today on defense with just one sack through two games. They've still been able to pressure us like Delta and S&T were unable to do. Second 10 after the incompletion. It ended up being thrown into traffic as there were two purple shirts nearby on either side of Jackson. It just sailed over Cam's head. Under center goes Donnie. Toss to the right. Schelling runs inside the hash marks. Now cuts out to the right. Nice pickup, and it'll make it a manageable third down.
2: Schelling, number 44.
1: Jordan Schelling. Only 7 rushing yards in the opening half. A departure from his 109 total yards of offense through 28 touches last week in Rolla. It's a gain of 7 to take Northeastern from the 48 to the Truman 41. They need to get to the 38 ultimately, and this still might be slightly out of the range of Troy Wynn. I think if you're NSU, you're going touchdown. I don't think a field goal does you a whole lot of good at this point in the ballgame. Under center is Donnie. Behind him is still Schelling. Schelling, a freshman out of Tulsa, ended his high school career at Union. Run forward by Schelling. Gets the first. It's brought to you by Whataburger, and he's brought down just shy of the 30.
2: Brought down by number
1: this is what we need from Jordan. Wasn't really a factor in the first half, but he's getting back to what he was against S&T. Just a gritty runner, nothing fancy, nothing flashy, but he gets you yardage time and time again, and that's why he's always tempting to go to, even as a true freshman. Carter Kopecki's in the matchup, a more athletic presence at quarterback. They like running him. They've used him for some quarterback draws at different points over the course of this season early on. 6 minutes to go in the third. Downing's in motion, right to left. They flip to Downing, and Downing's in trouble behind the line. There's a sea of purple behind, and it's going to be a sizable loss. He was able to break away from one defender, maneuvered to the middle, but still swarmed.
2: Loss by the Bulldogs, Bryant Poole.
1: Bryant Poole's the one to bring him down. And yeah, that's a loss of five. From the 30 to the 35. Chev trying to go with some trickeration, and it just did not work. Second and about 15. They need to get to the 20 to enter the 3C Insurance red zone officially for the first time this half. Donnie's back out there. Two receivers long into the formation to the left. That's Deuce and Cam. Instead, they go right side behind the line. It's Jalen Thompson. Makes one man miss. Breaks away. Cuts to the inside. Moves to his left. Rushes forward inside the 20. Gets to around the 15 and finally brought down. That's the time.

0: not working in terms of how they're lining up. They looked out of place, out of sync, and so they will sit on it for a second. 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
0: Northeastern State operating first and 10 from the 12. They'll snap right hash. Donnie Smith's the quarterback. Out of the gun to his left is Jalen Thompson. NSU burning their first time out of the half. Coach Chev didn't like how they were lined up. There was clearly, they didn't really know what the call was, didn't know where to line up. Now they'll go to Cam Jackson. He's trying to get out wide to the left, kick outside the numbers. They stop him from doing it. That was Maddox Alfutis in on the stop, one of their starting corners. He had five tackles last week. He has two breakups on the season. Registers a takedown there. It's still a decent gain for Cam, given the fact that it was still blown up pretty quickly. Picks up 3 to the 9. It'll be 2nd and 7. Now out wide, near side, long into the formation. Got three receivers, Deuce, Cam Jackson, and then nearest to us is Jalen Richmond. Donnie looking opposite way. Malachi Butler, did he make the grab? Yes! What a catch from Malachi Butler. His second touchdown as a Riverhawk, and Northeastern State with a chance to tie.
3: 9-yard pass completion.
0: I mean, just a beautiful read from Donnie. We had the numbers pushed out the opposite way. And, you know, Malachi Butler, he's a long target. But again and again, he showcases his athleticism because he challenged the defender one-on-one, and then he was able to cut up towards the middle. Immediate timing from Donnie Smith on the pass. Bullets it forward to 81, and the rest is history. Fochetti the hold. Troy, the PAT attempt is good. And we're back to being tied. 24 points apiece. There's a Northeastern State player down, and they're going to need to check on him. We'll go to timeout. Stay with us on the River Hawks Radio Network. We got a good one brewing in Kirksville.
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0: Donnie Smith to Malachi Butler, 9 yards out. Another passing score for number one, QB1 for the Green and Whites. And with that, he now is tied for 5th in program history in passing scores. It was his 31st of his NSU career. And in just his 15th start, by the way, he's now even with Don McKenzie, who played at Northeastern State, started in 2016 and 2017. The injured player for Northeastern State was Brock Sullivan. He was able to get off the field largely under his own power. First season with the program, transferred from Mo West to come back to his home state of Oklahoma. Hopefully all is well with Sullivan. The kickoff is brought to you by Napoli's Italian Restaurant. It's sent deep by Parker Stevens to the end zone. The front of it, though, so there'll be a return from Truman. Near side to the 20. Breezes pass to the 25, and he's still going. Near side, he's finally brought down. A good haul downfield, and Truman's got some fairly decent field position. Truman State, they've been able to

0: find a lot of running room against us today. Their offensive line's been a little more powerful than our big boys on the opposite side. Still a lot of ball game to go, and it's back in my mind to being 0-0 with 3:42 to play in the penultimate stanza. Harris out of the gun. And they go right back ground with Irving. Irving contacted quickly. He's still able to get about three from the 27 to
1: Madden Irving.
0: The 30.
1: The ball carrier up the middle.
0: Second and seven. They got to get to the 37-yard line.
1: Charbonneau.
0: Cale Charbonneau had the tackle.
1: 3 yards, second down and seven.
0: So far today, 177 rushing yards for Truman across 33 attempts. A definite departure from what we've gotten used to from this defense during the 9-game winning streak, which has covered the entirety of Atwell's time as a defensive coordinator here. Harris' time in the pocket to throw. Lets one go to battle. Passes complete middle of the field, and he is just moving forward to the 50.
1: Harris, pass is complete.
0: That was an occasion, a rare one, where Dylan Harris stayed tight in the pocket, let it go, found a target, and he got some more yards after the catch. Jordan Tolbert finally had the takedown, and they will snap in enemy territory from the NSU 49. That marks the 15th first down of the football game for Truman. That's against 16 from us. Harris now 10 of 17. Closing in on 100 passing yards. First, though, another handoff. It's to Mayfield, and Mayfield goes nowhere. Tried to run to his right. NSU read it like a book.
1: Quincy Mayfield.
0: I think we're doing a better job against these first down runs from Truman. They're still able to largely win these second and third down tries, but it is progress. Takes us to second and 10. They'll snap right hash. Northeastern State's won 9 straight football games. Their last loss was to West Florida in early October last year. That's a team that's now making waves in their first season at the FCS level. We'll see them in Pensacola in a few weeks. Second and 10. They go with a different man up the middle. This is a team working in the absence, by the way, of Thomas Pulliam. He's one of their more established backs.
1: Wayne McRoberts.
0: Wayne McRoberts was the one on the carry. Charbonneau trips him up. So it takes us to third down and 7. Ball will be snapped at the 46. They have to get to the 39. Again, third downs are brought to you by Big Splash Car Wash. What do you got, Northeastern State? Looking for a stand. This is not field goal territory in the slightest. Hare drops back to pass. Lets it go middle of the field. Immediate contact around the 40 by Marvelous Owens. They're going to be short of the first by a yard. The completion was to Luke Allen. Marvelous Owens showing why he's one of the best corners in the game at the Division II level. Owens could play receiver, though, I think. I mean, look at the fact that he's got 8 catches from opposing quarterbacks during his time in Tahlequah. 7 last season. That was the most in the program since Pat Stewart's 8 interception campaign in 1988. As expected, Truman stays on the field. They'll go for it 4th and 1 from the 40, and they'll just try to get pushed to the 39 or past it, and they will. Owens meets him again, but it's around the 36. The pile's still going. They drag Northeastern State, driving them back to around the 30. This is the type of play that when they pull up film tomorrow or Monday, this is something you look at. You're contacting him at the 36. The pile is just driving an extra 5 yards downfield. And those yards are important when trying to establish yourselves and get a stop on these guys. It puts them further, perhaps, into field goal range. Timeout on the field as we'll move on to the fourth quarter.
1: Of the third quarter.
0: Even Steven, 24 points apiece. This third quarter flew by, and this fourth one's going to have a lot of fireworks. If you're listening in Tahlequah, Muskogee, Wagner, Fort Gibson, Stillwell, Tulsa, Broken Arrow, put your forest to the sky, because that is exactly what this one's going to come down to. We'll be back on the other side of this timeout. You're tuned into the Riverhawks Radio Network. 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
0: Truman State has the football, first and 10 from the 31-yard line on NSU's side of the 50. Here is the lone man in the backfield. Man in motion, fakes a handoff on the sweep, now just throws right back to him straight ahead. That's to Battle, and Battle's not going to get anything. In fact, there might be a loss. Takes us to second down. We'll pause briefly for 10 seconds. Stage down identification, you're tuned into the Riverhawks Radio Network.
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0: You know, I continue to be impressed with Michael Parker's performance today. It hasn't been our finest hour as a defense this afternoon in Kirksville, but Parker, he's done quite well. Was able to read that play like a book, the quick toss out to Skia Battle, and brought him down behind the line, loss of one, second and 11. Hand off ahead. Continuing to challenge our physicality. Madden Irving. He might have gotten back to where they started on this set of downs.
1: Cortez
0: Rager had the stop. And no, they won't move him up a hair. Instead, staying at the 32. It takes us to third down and 11.
1: Third down and long for the Bulldogs.
0: They have to get to the 21. On third downs today, Truman State, 5 of 10. Entering today, our defense, 2 of 21. They throw out far side. Goes to Allen. He's going to be stopped behind the line. Hit a good burst of steam, but Charbonneau had something to say about that.
1: Complete to Jalen Kent, number 13.
0: It's going to be fourth. I beg your pardon. Jalen Kent was the one that had the reception.
1: And Kale Charbonneau. Fourth down and two.
0: Offense will stay on the field. They've been 3 of 4 on fourth downs today on the season, 7 of 10. They will snap from the 23 on NSU's side of the 50. Again, need to get to the 21. Pistol formation for Hare. Behind him is Irving. Looks back to the near sideline, awaiting the call, and we will have another timeout, this time from Truman. Timeouts are brought to you by Suzanne Myers Realtor, proudly supporting Northeastern State University and its athletic programs for over 20 years. 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
0: Northeastern State looking for one more big stop before we get back out on offense. Fourth down and two. Ball is at the NSU 23-yard line. Truman's saying, no, we don't want the field goal from Diego Perez to be around 40 yards. Instead, they're thinking end zone, trying to keep this drive going. 7 of 10 on fourth this season, 3 of 4 today. 2 yards is all they need, and 2 yards when they've needed it, they've been very successful in accumulating them. Rushing back to the line, under center is Hare. Toss behind to Irving. Irving, does he have enough room? The pile, did it carry past the line? NSU says he was stopped. Hardrick has a fist clenched, facing his own sideline. And this will be interesting to sort out. It's close. It's very close. They say first down, Truman.
1: First down for the Bulldogs.
0: Maybe by a foot. Maybe by a yard. I can't imagine by much more than that. Coach Chev is challenging. You know what? I don't blame him. That call could decide this game, and he says take one more look at it again. Reviews are brought to you by Oklahoma Army National Guard.
7: First down. The previous play is out for review due to Oklahoma State's challenge.
0: So they're going to review the spot, and I'm interested to see just how likely this thing is to be changed because, you know, you're looking at the ball carrier, you're looking at the pile, finding him within it and seeing where he might have gone. Where did the ball ultimately go? Did it extend to the 16? Did it extend past it? I think it'll be tough to get this one overturned, but you know what? I said that last week about the challenge on a Reed Meekins hit on Cam Jackson. Was it targeting? Was it not? And Chev got his way there. He's one of two on challenges over the course of this season. And you got that red flag in your pocket. Might as well use it. It doesn't carry over into next week. Reviews again brought to you by Oklahoma Army National Guard. While you're earning your degree at Northeastern State University, the Army ROTC can prepare you to lead when your community needs you the most. 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We'll pause for 60 seconds during the challenge. 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
0: Coach Chev challenging the spot. As of now, it's a Truman State first down. They went for it on fourth down and two, needed to extend the football to the 21-yard line. And by indication of these officials, they say that they got there. It was a flip to Irving and a very close call. Again, it might have been decided by a foot. They go back to the tent, if you want to call it that. I don't think it's much of a tent as much as it is. They've got their replay set up behind the play clock on the end zone south side. If we get a good verdict, it's Northeastern State football right around the 21-yard line. If we don't get what we're looking for, then Truman's knocking on the door, and with 12:31 to play, I mean, a score on this possession for the Bulldogs could go a long way and maybe helping them pull off the upset. Northeastern State ranked 13th in the country in the latest D2Football.com poll, 18th in the AFCA Top 25, 12th in the Flo College poll. Truman's 0-2, but we've been saying for the last week, don't let the 0-2 fool you. They lost to two good teams for one. For two, their record after the second game of the season in 24-25, because they started 0-2 in those campaigns as well, combined record across the rest of that season after that second game, it's 16-4. That was a playoff team last year. Most of the starters from that playoff team are playing today. NSU, it's been really a hit-or-miss kind of afternoon. First quarter was great. We got the hot start we were looking for, but just really no follow-up after that. We did score on our last drive with a 9-yard pass from Donnie to Malachi Butler. His second touchdown, Butler's, as a River Hawk. The 31st passing score for Donnie. It is first down. I can't fault Chev for taking a shot. But that's a tough play to get overturned usually, just because, again, you're trying to look through the pile.
1: First down from the 21-yard line.
0: Now Truman at the 21. It's not over yet. I mean, for one, we still got over 12 minutes in the football game. But NSU will lose their second timeout. They've got one to go. They had to fire one up in the third quarter because of some miscommunication. Pre-snap on the offensive side. So we go back to Dylan Hare. They got some lengthy rest off of that challenge break. Harris out of the shotgun with Irving to his left. Irving has been the MVP of today for Truman. Moving in motion, they hand off to him. It's going to be Askiabuli.
1: Askiabuli, number five.
0: Askiabuli, I mentioned earlier today, over 1,000 yards of offense last season at the JUCO level. Won a JUCO touchdown as well.
1: No gain on the play.
0: No gain for Bully, and it takes us to second down and 10. Still at the 21. We're winning first down more often this half. But Truman still had the horses to give us trouble on second and third. With the fourth down conversion, they now move to 8 of 11 on the season. Another handoff, Irving. Irving gets outside the numbers. Around the 14-yard line, and he's shoved down by Blaine Anderson.
1: Brought down.
0: Brings us to third and short.
1: Jordan Tolbert.
0: 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Go River Hawks. Third down and three. Snapping from the 14-yard line. It was a gain of 7. They got to get to the 11. Here we go. Hare looks to throw, and he's going to be brought down. Hardrick, he's in on the stop. A couple more Riverhawks as well. My goodness, what a stand. I see Kelly in the mix. Solomon Wright, maybe. And that is what you need from this defense. Finally, a big play, and that's going to bring out the field goal team.
1: And number 50.
0: A promising drive for Truman. One more touchdown from them, and momentum firmly back on their side. And instead, it looks like they'll have to settle for three at best. This is going to be a 38-yard attempt from Diego Perez. It would match his career high. He knocked one down earlier today from 33. He's 10 of 17 on his Truman career on field goals. Kick is up. Has the leg. It's no good. He missed it. Had the distance. But just tails right. The wind bit it. And Northeastern State will take over. My goodness, what a game. Right when you think Truman might have us a big stand from this defense, and then a missed kick from Diego Perez. Had the leg, no doubt about it. If you're just going off of the boom from his leg, he could have made it from 10 more yards. The wind caught it, drove it to the right. Northeastern State will take over. Now it's on the River Rocks to firmly put this thing back on their side. Ball snap left hash coming from Justice Gillum. Donnie rolls to his right, throws that way. Cam Jackson completion at the 26. Rushes forward, and I think he's got the first. If not, it's close.
1: Devin Brown, number 28.
0: Devin Brown had the takedown, and it is going to be first down and 10. Yes, I mean, goodness gracious, they're chain gang. They're slow as molasses. They finally move him down, and it's first and 10. They'll snap from the 31. I mean, you had the official on the far side just motioning, swaying his arms back and forth, telling him to go. We get a handoff between the tackles to Thompson. Thompson gets a good gain to around the 38.
1: Jalen Thompson, the running back.
0: And NSU starting to move.
1: Brought down by Elijah Jackman and Connor
0: Elijah
1: Bierman
0: Jackman and Connor Bierman both ganging up on the stop. Connor Bierman, a St. Charles, Missouri redshirt freshman, had 11 tackles last week against Davenport, 8 in the opener against Washburn. Last year appeared in 10 games, so I'm interested in how he's a redshirt freshman, but that's a different story. Second down, about 3 to go, snapping from
1: Thompson
0: the 38.
1: Thompson,
0: the ball carrier again.
1: Tucker McDowell,
0: the defensive end. He gets to him, but not before Thompson moves the sticks for another Whataburger first down. Needed three, got three. 8:54 to play. 24 points on both sides of the scoreboard. Northeastern State open on a 14-0 run. Since then, much of the afternoon, it's belonged to Truman State. They certainly won the second quarter. The third quarter more evenly matched. Both sides getting on the board. Most recently, Truman missing a 38-yard field goal from Diego Perez. Missed it right. Donnie fakes handoff. Goes deep. Downfield. Reese Carter. And just knocked out of his grasp.
1: Intended for Reese Carter.
0: That was around the 43 near NSU sideline when it was broken up.
1: Connor Bierman.
0: He said, I don't think so. And he's very gifted in coverage. He's listed as their bandit. In high school, he set program record at St. Dominic in interceptions. Reese Carter, one of the more athletic tight ends this program's ever seen, appeared in three games last year, so he is a redshirt freshman. From Melissa, Texas, got a bright future but couldn't haul it in. Donnie faces pressure. He's hit, lets it go in time to Jalen near side. Thompson runs out around the 50. I think it's going to bring up third and short. No, they're going to give him the first. Beg your pardon, it was Roberson with the grab, so he rushed forward for the first. Jack Weltha had the tackle. He'll get credit for one at least. And Weltha entered today 168 tackles, this being his 29th start. A two-time all-GLVC pick, as he was a first-team selection in 2025. Under center goes Donnie. Behind him is Thompson. It's a toss to the right. Thompson stays inside the hash marks, chugs ahead, gets to around the 45. And so another Whataburger first down after the deuce reception. He was able to make something over what seemingly was nothing.
1: And Elijah Jackman on the stop.
0: Jackman, one of two Truman Bulldogs in on the stop, and it's a gain of four to the 45.
1: Brings up a
0: NSU's got to go to the 39 on Truman's side of the 50. We're inching closer to the field goal range of Troy Wynn, but I think NSU's wanting to shoot some more daggers in the direction of these Bulldogs, these purple shirts, and he got a lot of purple. The bleachers here on our side at Kirksville's Stokes Stadium today. Seats about 4,000, and it's mostly full. Oh, my goodness. That should be a delay of game unless they called the timeout. Northeastern State does. They let the play clock run down. Donnie was panicking, clapping his hands, jumping up and down. And Chev has got to burn his last one.
7: Timeout. Northeastern State
0: used their first in the third quarter. They lost one on the challenge, and for the second time, Coach Chev has got to throw one out there. We might need him later. Hopefully we don't. 7:22 to play. We're even at 24 points apiece. 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We'll just keep it here. Northeastern State, they've got it on Truman's side of the 50. And so you'd think things are trending their direction. But there's still some pre-snap chemistry issues that we saw bits and pieces of against Delta, some against S&T. It's rearing its ugly head in the second half, causing us to burn up two of those three timeouts. NSU so far today, they've got 312 yards of offense on 43 plays, 7.3 yards a play. Truman, 5.1 a play, 303 yards total
1: second
0: across 59. Donnie's 20 of 27 for 253 yards. Dylan Hare, by comparison, 12 of 19 for 112. Donnie just tied for fifth in program history earlier in passing scores with the second touchdown of the day, 31st of his NSU career, and oh, by the way, his 15th start. He looks to throw here, angles to the left, tough throw. Deuce Roberson, it was a jump ball, swatted out of bounds. Joe Schaefer had the deflection.
1: On the coverage for your Bulldogs.
0: This will bring us to third down and six. Still got to go to the 39.
1: Rattle them, Bulldogs, rattle them!
0: Snap right hash from the 45. The backfield is Donnie Smith and Jordan Schelling lined up to his right. Two receivers out wide, long into the formation to the left. That's their side. Got a jump from Truman. It's a free play. Donnie throwing deep over to Jackson, tripped up. And that eliminated a chance at Jackson getting six. That should be a penalty against the DB downfield and Maddox Alfudis. We will take the jump from Truman. Here's the call officially. Again, they're not even going to try with the ref mic. You can hear the wind maybe impacting things for them. As of now, we're working with about 8-mile-an-hour winds, 13-mile-an-hour gusts. So it's not excruciating, but maybe it's causing some interference. So NSU will bump up 5 yards after the offsides, and it takes them to third and one from the 40. Again, need to get to the 39.
1: Rattle them, Bulldogs, rattle them!
0: Bulldogs looking to make a stand. It just got a little more difficult. Under center again is Donnie. Behind him, Jordan Schelling. Out wide, long in, short side of the formation. It's Cam Jackson. Nobody out wide on the near side. I think it's just a keeper from QB1, and he got it. Whataburger, first down. Move those chains. It'll punch an SU to the Truman 37. 6:55 to play.
1: James. Destasha Hutchins. First down. Riverhawks.
0: Smith will go back under Justice Gillum. Get a call out to his offensive lineman, then he's back in the shotgun to his right of Schelling. Throws out wide outside the numbers to the right. Deuce, he wanted to make a throw downfield. They've run that play before, first time this season. But instead, too many men around him in purple shirts. Forces him out of bounds. It'll be a loss. Pitch. What normally happens there, it's a throw to Deuce on the far side, and then Deuce will throw deep, usually to a man streaking downfield. And it's gotten us not only some major gains, it's gotten us touchdowns in the past. Deuce actually has a very high completion percentage as a Riverhawk on, albeit a limited number of throws. That time they read it, and impressive for Truman's defense because we haven't run that play this season. I was waiting for it. I was looking at the numbers for Deuce, thinking, okay, when are they going to throw it with him? He doesn't register a pass attempt because he's brought down about 4 yards behind the line. Second and 14 from the 41. Donnie has time to throw. Defender slipped as he was trying to get to him. Schelling receives outside the numbers far side. Gets past the 35.
1: 44, Jordan Schelling.
0: And this will bring us to third. 5:45 to go.
1: Jack Weltha.
0: Jack Weltha had the tackle. Last week, Weltha 14 stops, which tied a career high.
1: Third down.
0: He also had
1: a
0: tackle for loss against Washburn. Third down and seven. They will snap from the 34. Need to get to the 27. Under center again is Donnie. Only man out wide in the formations, Cam Jackson, short side to the right. A toss to the left, Schelling, he lost it for a second. Schelling recovers, but the play's blown up. Truman gets
1: Jordan
0: to him, it's going to be a loss.
1: 44. The ball carrier, Connor Bierman, leads
0: Connor
1: the Bulldogs.
0: Bierman involved on the tackle, but
1: with
0: he wasn't the only one.
1: Loss.
0: And that
1: a loss of 2 yards.
0: Will put NSU's advance
1: third
0: on life
1: down,
0: support. Will they keep the offense out on fourth down?
1: For the Riverhawks.
0: Looking like they might. With the ball spotted at the 36, this would be trying the long of Troy Wynn. It might be a yard shy of it last week, made from 54. I think this would be 53 with the wind the way it is, causing a miss for Perez. Chef says, let's stay with the offense. Fourth and nine. Donnie has time, throws outside the hash marks to the right. It's complete to Deuce, but he isn't able to get to the marker. About a yard shy before a pile of purple drove him back.
1: Brought down by
0: Truman
1: Brent
0: will take
1: Bull
0: the football.
1: And Maddox Alfustas.
0: Brian Poole in on the stop. And this back end has gone to work against Northeastern today and minimizing the explosives. NSU's had their moments, their completions. It's a good numbers day for Donnie Smith and some of these receivers.
1: First and 10.
0: Explosives, though, have still been largely non-existent compared to where they were in the opener against Delta. Truman will take it from their own 29-yard line after NSU falls 2 yards shy on fourth down. It was a gain of seven. They needed nine. Keeper and the option from Hare. Runs near side. Hurdles a man. That gets the Truman crowd going. He got a few, three or four.
1: Knocked out of bounds.
0: With him being knocked out of bounds, the clock will stop. 4:14 to go. For both these teams, this ball game's a must-win, I think. If you're Truman State, still going to play Indianapolis on the road later this September, a team that beat you twice last season. I mean, not a given you're going to knock them off. Can't start 0-3 if you're Truman. If you're Northeastern State, you don't have a lot of D2 football games left. Just four after today. Another keeper from Hare, and he's pushed out. Late hit. Hare only had one or two on the game, but he'll have plenty more after.
1: There is a
0: Marvelous Owens involved. My goodness. And again, if you're in SU, only four D2 games after this. Barringer for error with such a slim D2 football schedule. Margin for error very slim. Today's a must-win for us. But Truman's brought that same level of intensity, and I think we let things get away from us on the near sideline. Hare was knocked out of bounds. There were flags around the Truman sideline. And here we go. It's against Northeastern. Again, they don't try with the ref mic, and it's going to be an automatic first down. I mean, we'll get official clarification in a second, but I'm almost certain it was a late hit out of bounds against their quarterback.
1: Brings up a 15-yard penalty for the Bulldogs from the start.
0: So they get a free 15 after the gain originally was of about two or three. They will park him. Well, they're still figuring that out. Looks like they've got him placed around
1: the end of the run, 15
0: 48.
1: Bulldogs will have a first down.
0: Taking some time for this crew to figure out where the end of the run was because they tack it on afterwards, of course. They've got the personal foul against Caden Walker. And so a one-yard gain from Hare turns into 16. This could be their last snap on this drive from their own side of the 50. Again from the 48 right hash. Another keeper Hare. Truman is trying to force us into stopping him. And he gets some honest pickup. Past the 50, just shy of the 45 it looked like. Forced out of bounds again. Blaine Anderson forced him. Way from the field of play. Gain of 5 to the 47. They got to go to the 42.
1: In Northeastern Territory.
0: 3:19 to go.
1: 47-yard line.
0: Truman can milk this ground game and maybe make this the last possession of the football game. We don't have any timeouts to stop them. Only thing we have is the 2-minute timeout working for us. That's still over a minute away. Throw out far side. Close. Near the marker.
1: It's complete to Jalen Kent.
0: Jalen Kent had the catch, and it is going to be a first. Got exactly the amount of yardage necessary. Tolbert had the stop after the 5-yard pickup from Kent. Left hash, 42-yard line. They'll have the snap. Clock keeps rolling. 2:43. Could be the last time they have to run a play before the 2-minute break. Another handoff. This time, it's to the tailback, Irving. And Irving, the pile has him at the 40. Can't drive him further downfield.
1: The ball carrier for the Bulldogs.
0: And if Truman wishes, that will be the last play before the 2-minute timeout.
1: Number 10, William Kerrigan.
0: William Kerrigan was the man they'll credit with the tackle.
1: 2 yards.
0: And so the pickup of 2 to the 40, second and 8. 2:10 to play. If I'm Truman, I'm not snapping again until we get to that 2-minute timeout. 5 seconds, they do snap. Throw out, tipped, and intercepted. It's intercepted by Northeastern on the far side. Riverhawks will take over. Dylan Hare.
1: Intercepted by
0: his pass
1: seven.
0: Intercepted.
1: Michael Parker.
0: And Michael Parker, they say, is the one that got it.
1: Adam Hall.
0: Riverhawks will take the football. They got to go about 55 yards, maybe 60. We'll take it anyway as we go to the 2-minute timeout. The 2-minute timeout's brought to you by Big Splash Car Wash, and oh my goodness. Famous last words, right? I said they should have just waited till the 2-minute timeout. They got a little too antsy, let it go, and Hare's pass was tipped, taken by a white shirt. We'll be back in 60 seconds. Stay with us.
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0: Inside of 2 minutes to play now. First and 10, Northeastern. Ball's at the 37-yard line. They go in the direction of Thompson. He's gobbled up behind the line. Northeastern State interception.
1: Jalen Thompson, the ball carrier. Jack Welfa hit on that.
0: Jack Welfa had that last tackle.
1: Along with,
0: I believe it was Michael Parker that had the interception. Sims. It was on the far side. There were several men surrounding it. On the stat sheet, they've credited to Reese Carter, which is obviously not the case because he doesn't play defense. The fact of the matter, though, interception probably keeps us in this ball game. Donnie throws deep, and that pass was tipped and almost intercepted far side. He tried to throw past the marker around the 50. Jackson was the intended target. Takes us to third down and 10.
1: By Connor Bierman.
0: Connor Bierman had the breakup. He's had a couple in this half. As I mentioned, high school held the program record in interceptions at St. Dominic.
1: Rattle him.
0: Truman State trying to rally the troops. The TSU faithful. They're looking for their first win of the season. They may get the ball back. If NSU's unsuccessful on third down, they will. A minute 27 to go in the football game. It's going to be a pass from Donnie. He looks to his left, throws that way. Finds Richmond at the 50. Pass is complete. Richmond challenging one-on-one. Got the reception and the Whataburger first down. Takes them to the 49.
1: Idrick Carmichael
0: was the one to tackle him, but also the one to get beat. Donnie looking middle of the field. Now just quick toss out to the right. Thompson gets ahead. Gets to the 45. Made one man miss. Pushed out of bounds. Just around the marker. And that's going to be another Whataburger first down. A minute 11 to play. Move those chains. And Northeastern State flirting with the 3C insurance red zone. We're inching closer and closer to the range of Troy Wynn. Now, we don't have any timeouts. So, in our spot, you can't take a sack. That would be the worst situation outside of a turnover. But in terms of field position, I think 10 more yards and you're feeling pretty good. Right hash at the 38. As of now, it'd be about a 55, 56-yard field goal from Troy. Be a couple yards past his career long of 54. From the pistol, handoff Thompson. He's got a good gain. Just a burst of speed. A little bit of an open lane up the middle between the tackles. And NSU is content to let this clock roll. 57 seconds now. They'll snap from the 34. Second and six after the four-yard gain. Shotgun is Donnie. Two receivers wide near side. Donnie has some time. Lets it go. Middle of the field. Finds Malachi Butler. And Butler gets outside to the right. Malachi Butler, Whataburger first down. And NSU's not content with a field goal. They're going to go for the end zone if they have anything to say about it as an offense. Connor Bierman had the stop, but it was too late to prevent the first from Northeastern. This will move them to the 15-yard line.
1: First and 10 for the Riverhawks.
0: Again, no timeouts for NSU. For Truman, they've got two. What happens in regulation, it comes all down to what Northeastern does on this drive with these 15 yards. What Truman can do to stop them. Donnie Smith, Jalen Thompson in the backfield. Thompson is to the left of QB1. They go to Thompson, and Thompson doesn't get much of anything. Not the end of the world if you're Northeastern. We're firmly in the range of Troy Wynn. Timeout taken by Truman. With that, we'll pause with him for 30 seconds. 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
0: After Marvelous Owens tipped a pass from Dylan Hare, Michael Parker did the rest, got the interception, and Northeastern State got back out on offense. They've since been able to drive about 50 yards down to the Truman 14-yard line. Second down, roughly 9 to go. They need to get to the 5 to move the sticks. Ultimately, I think they're looking to the end zone.
1: Rattle them,
0: lone man out wide, near side. Long into the formation to the left is Cam Jackson. Out wide, short end to the right, it's Deuce Roberson. Shotgun Donnie, hands off Thompson. And Thompson doesn't find much. No, he made. One guy slipped through a would-be tackler. Thompson able to get a couple.
1: Thompson, the ball carrier.
0: The guy that whiffed was Tucker McDowell, the defensive end. He had a great read. Might have gone a little too far upfield, and the seconds will tick away. 15, 14. They're going to clock it and kick with Troy. Third down, it's not going to matter. They're going to put it on Troy's leg. 5 seconds. Snap at four. Donnie clocks it. Your move, Troy Wynn.
1: Team pass spike by the River Hawks.
0: You know, I say it time and time again about Troy Wynn. He amazes us every single week. Was talking to Missouri S&T Sports Info Team last week. They told me when we saw him come out for the 54-yard kick, we thought, what was NSU thinking? And he proved him wrong. Knocked it through. Troy's had 20 made field goals in his NSU career. This one's from about 29, well within his range. This is for the football game, and Truman will ice him. We'll come back with the kick on the River Hawks Radio Network.
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0: Earlier today, Troy Wynn tied with Michael Shockley for fifth in program history and made field goals, knocking down his 20th. His 21st would win NSU the football game. This field goal is brought to you by NSU's College of Extended Learning. What have you got, Troy? From 29 yards out, Fochetti has the hold. The snap belongs to Lambert. The kick is up, and the kick is traveling forward. It is no good! We're headed to overtime. Miss to the right. The first miss for Troy Wynn inside of 40 yards in over a year. His first miss kick of the season. Troy Wynn is a model of consistency, you know. Can't go after him for that. Coach Shev would tell you, this offense would tell you, we missed the mark by about 15 yards.
1: Bulldogs will have the ball.
0: There is 1 second remaining. The Bulldogs will have it. They survived the interception from Michael Parker. They're in victory formation. And now we're headed to OT. Takes it in, and that'll do it for regulation.
1: That is the final.
0: Our score.
1: For the first four quarters, 24-24.
0: After 60 minutes,
1: we will now head into
0: Northeastern State 24, Truman State as many. We'll come back with OT. You're tuned into the Riverhawks Radio Network.
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0: So we'll try to pick up this coin toss if we can. Again, their ref mic has had some challenges today, but I mean, the rules are the same as it's always been. You win the coin toss, you say we're going to take or we're going to give it to you. Each side gets a shot at it, alternating possessions at the 25-yard line. Each team gets a timeout per overtime period. Unused regulation timeouts, not that it matters for us, but they don't carry over. You know, I like this formula. I think the college overtime system's way better than what you see at the professional level. I don't know if that's a popular or unpopular opinion, but each team's going to have a shot to win this football game again, much like they did at the end of regulation. Team captains meet at midfield for Northeastern State. Jesse Alinsky, Kale Charbonneau on defense, Justice Gillum, the anchor of that offensive line, and then Donnie Smith, our QB1. Here we go.
7: Overtime period. Winner will choose.
0: All right. So we've heard from midfield, of course, the ref mic, as expected. It's had its challenges today, so we'll just relay the results. From up top, again, NSU's foursome of captains. They will collide with Truman State, but no matter what, each side will get a shot at it. On Truman's last possession of regulation, it was an interception. They tried to go for something inside of, or just outside, I should say, of the two-minute timeout. Dylan Hare went for a pass out to the far end of the left, tipped by Marvelous Owens, intercepted by Michael Parker. NSU received the football, attempted a 29-yard field goal from Troy Wynn. His first missed kick of the season. His first miss from inside of 40 in over a year. Again, it's going to go to each side.
1: The Bulldogs have won the toss.
0: Bulldogs won the toss. Looks like Northeastern State's going to line up with their offense.
1: The Bulldogs will be on defense first from the 25.
0: So Truman gets to see what Northeastern State does to begin with. And for the Riverhawks, I mean, you're doing everything you can to make sure you come out of here with a touchdown. They'll start at the 25. So far in this one, Donnie Smith, a good numbers day. 24 of 33 for 316 yards, two scores. He was telling our own Wyatt Robinson this week that he doesn't care about the numbers. He cares about winning. And he would tell you right now they haven't done enough. We're all knotted up. First play of overtime. It's got Donnie Smith out of the shotgun. Thompson's the tailback. Two receivers out wide, long into the right. Snap left hash. Donnie's rolling to the right. Throws Richmond far side outside the numbers, inside the 20. Gets past the 15. They've got the Whataburger first down.
1: Jalen Richmond. Ridden out of bounds by Brian Poole.
0: He was forced out of bounds by Brian Poole, and I think that this is going to be a great challenge for Coach Sheff. Not one he can't handle, of course, but when you're trying to game plan, when you're trying to see what you're going to do to challenge this Truman defense, one of the toughest things to do as a play caller is find ways to punch it in a goal-to-go spot, especially if you get inside the five where you're mainly run-centric. Carter Kopecky's the quarterback. Schelling's the tailback. Kopecky keeper. Kopecky, he runs into the pile instead of away from it, still gains one or two.
1: Carter.
0: First down Kopecky, from the 10.
1: Number 12.
0: It's all end zone from here. And I'm interested that it wasn't just a tremendous read from Truman. When Kopecky's out there, it's going to be a run. Some way, shape, or form. It's a guessing game on who he's going to toss it to or if he'll keep it himself. But he kept it that time. And again, it looked like he kind of ran into the pile, hoping to carry him some ways, and it didn't. They only give him one to the nine. Second and goal, Northeastern. Two receivers both sides. Near end, it's Cam Jackson and Jalen Richmond. Far end, it's Deuce Roberson and then Malachi Butler. Closest one to NSU sideline. Now they move Roberson to the left. Donnie's looking left. Finds Deuce inside the five, and he's smothered around the three.
1: Smith's pass is complete to Deuce Roberson.
0: The great thing about our receiving unit being so talented on the outside, it weakens defenses, makes them vulnerable in the middle, and that's where Deuce Roberson strikes. He had the catch, takes us inside the five, but no yards after the reception. Ball will be snapped from the 3-yard line. Riverhawks have Colson Jaggers in the game. I'm thinking run here. Under center is Donnie. Between him and Jordan Schelling in the backfield is Jaggers. They go Schelling, and Schelling will not get there. No gain. Now you got to roll the dice, I think.
1: On the carry.
0: I guess it depends on how much you trust your defense.
1: Ben Natula, number 97 for the Bulldogs.
0: You go for it on fourth, you don't get it. I mean, you're talking about Truman. They can't score next time out. Chev going to roll the dice with his offense leave. His troops on the field. I wonder if either side will use up one of their timeouts. The Truman crowd is in their ear. This might decide the game. Deuce in motion, shuffling, right to left, back to right. He's open. They find him to the end zone. Deuce Roberson, touchdown, Northeastern State. They're back on the board, and they've got the lead in overtime.
1: For a three-yard touchdown.
0: 3 yards out. Chev rolled the dice, said, I'm going with this offense, and they prove him right. Now it's on to the PAT kick from Troy Wynn.
1: To attempt the extra point.
0: Got to shake off what happened at the end of regulation if you're Troy. Need this right here. Then it puts all the pressure back on Truman's side. Kick is up. And it's good. Troy's not the kind of guy you got to hold your breath when he's got the boot. He makes it look easy on these PAT tries. Northeastern State 31, Truman 24.
1: It is now
0: touchdowns brought to you by Whataburger. And now the Bulldogs will have their chance to answer. NSU's defense is already out there. In the ballgame up front, you got Braylon Hardrick, Solomon Wright, Trey Williams, Jesse Alinsky. I see linebackers. I see Cale Charbonneau. I see Caden Walker, Michael Parker, who's had an amazing game. In the secondary, Blaine Anderson. Marvelous Owens, Jordan Tolbert, Sim Kilpatrick, too. Hare throws behind the line to the right, and he is scooped up. Michael Parker involved, but Cale Charbonneau, too.
1: Jackson
0: Overton had the reception, but nothing after. NSU closing in on victory, but they got to get one more stand. For Truman, it's got to be end zone. Second down and 13, a 3 yard loss to the 28. They'll snap right hash. Two receivers long side to the left. One of them's Overton. The other one is Cal Battle, who's had some targets today. He's looking left. Hare lays one out. Intercepted! It's intercepted! Sim Kilpatrick! And Northeastern State's going to win the football game! Our final score, Northeastern State Riverhawks 31, Truman State 24. They're mugging him in the end zone. Kilpatrick does it again! Shades of University Center, Michigan, from a year ago. He sealed the deal then.
1: Overtime.
0: Against Mason McKenzie and against a very similar quarterback in Dylan Hare, he calls the football game. And with that, for the first time in over 30 years, Northeastern State, they've won 10 in a row. For the first time in over 30 years, Northeastern State's 3-0.
1: Start time for the Bulldogs.
0: Truman made us earn it.
1: Thank you.
0: They played hard. That's a good football team. They played like they knew the moment. We were just a little bit better. And it was that pesky, opportunistic secondary that got the job done in the end. Truman's last two possessions of the football game, they both ended interceptions. And it's the familiar suspects getting involved. Marvelous Owens tipping the pass up to Parker at the end of regulation. And then right there, it's Sim Kilpatrick. What a game. A classic here in Kirksville. The first time we played Truman in almost 40 years, and we come away with the victory. Northeastern State 31, Truman State 24. I'm going to catch my breath for a second, folks. When we come back, we'll have the numbers. You're tuned into the Riverhawks Radio Network. Make some noise, Tahlequah. The green and white have got another road win.
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0: We've got a final. Northeastern State 31, Truman State 24 in overtime. Goodness gracious. I mean, this is the type of football game that's not good for my heart health, it's not good for my hair health, but we'll take it. For the first time since 1991, Northeastern State football 3-0. For the first time since 1991, Northeastern State football has won 10 games in a row. And I mean, turn your eyes to what's happening out west tonight, because Ferris State has taken on a top 10 Central Washington team. If they fall, which, you know, Ferris is still major favorites for good reason. They've won 32 in a row. But if they falter, then NSU's got the longest active winning streak in Division II college football. Coach Chev, though, would say it's about us, and surely it is. It's about Sim Kilpatrick. Golly. I mean, this guy has it in him. Some guys just have that big play gene. Some people just have it in them to where when the game is on the line, all of a sudden just come alive. Everything raised to 110, 120%. Sim Kilpatrick, an interception to seal the deal

0: Here was the call at the very end of the matchup. One of them's Overton. The other one is Cal Battle, who's had some targets today. He's looking left. Hare lays one out. Intercepted! It's intercepted! Sim Kilpatrick! And Northeastern State's going to win the football game! Our final score, Northeastern State Riverhawks 31, Truman State 24. They're mugging him in the end zone. Kilpatrick does it again! And again, he does it as I said already, shades of University Center Michigan back last year against Saginaw Valley State, where we're taking on another talented dual threat quarterback by the name of Mason McKenzie, someone who now is a starting quarterback of the ACC at Boston College, someone who does the rare jump from D2 to Power 4 football. Sim Kilpatrick picked him off in the end zone in that matchup at University Center Michigan, and able to do the same thing, not in the end zone today, but in overtime. We get the score, and Kilpatrick sends it back, calls game, and he still ran it all the way to the house, by the way, folks. You can't see it, of course, on the Riverhawks Radio Network, but he was able to run it all the way back the other way before finally he let his teammates just mug him in the end zone. Some numbers, we'll get to it here in a moment, but first, let's pause for 10 seconds for station identification as we're into the 3 o'clock hour in Tahlequah. You're tuned into the Riverhawks Radio Network.
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0: Back here as Northeastern State comes away with the win. Again, not a good one for your heart health, your hair health, but it is good for our playoff health. And Northeastern State 3-0. Well, look at these numbers. I mean, where do we really begin? Numbers-wise, it was a very good performance from a lot of different guys. This passing game, Coach Chevis said we're going to be aggressive with Donnie Smith. And again, he looked like one of the best pure passers in D2 college football today. Made some history in the process as he made it into fifth place in career passing yards very early in the ballgame, passing Destin Workman, who played for NSU from 2002 through 2006. He also had a couple of passing scores to tie with Dom McKenzie for fifth in program history. And then he had one more at the end, of course, in overtime to now surpass him. McKenzie, a great Northeastern State signal caller, played for us from 2016 and also into 2017. And he also made it into the top four in NSU program history and completions. Entered today 12 back of fifth, 13 from fourth. Well, today he had 28, so I would say he cleared that to the fullest of extents. When you look at the team numbers as an offense, Northeastern State in this one, 400 yards. It is now the 16th straight game we've cleared 341 yards of total offense, a total we only surpassed 9 times from 2017 through 2023, and not at all in the 18 games prior to the Cheverini era. Another big key I pointed out in pregame was our third down success. We had 20 conversions across our first two games this season, the most in a two-game stretch in recorded program history. That's from 1995 through the present day. Today, still pretty solid on third. I mean, not quite the volume, but 6 of 11. And the green and white, when you look at their rushing yardage totals, it was not a really loud day on the ground, but we still had some opportunities to succeed. 64 rushing yards, that was across 25 attempts. First downs, we had him beat 25-19. Dylan Hare was quiet today. And for a guy that entered this season with an interception rate of just 1.6 from the last year, he's got 4 of them through 3 games in 2026, 2 of them at the tail end of today's matchup, finishing 14-23 for 114 yards. He did add some more on the ground. We'll get to that in a second. As that Truman rushing attack still sent some daggers, some shots our way that this team has to look at and take seriously. You know they will, but it felt like, you know, last week I said Missouri S&T, they're the more physical team for a quarter, maybe the better part of the first half. Today I felt like, at least up front, they were the more physical team for a majority of the ball game. There were times where we would hit them around the line of scrimmage, we would hit them maybe 2-3 yards past it, and they would turn it into 5, 6, 7, 8 yard plays, sometimes with that pile, just a cluster. 10 guys just carrying their purple shirts, overpowering the white shirts, carrying them downfield. There's one specific player, remember, we hit him at the 36-yard line, Madden Irving, and by the end of the run, he was to the 31. It was a challenging game to call from that stance because you're wanting to say, oh, he's down right here, and instead just dragging further and further. That is a bit uncharacteristic of what this defense has been under the direction of defensive coordinator Jeremy Atwell. You know they're going to get that fixed, especially with next week and the week after taking on some even more physical teams, some bigger teams as well. FCS competition with Northern Colorado and Stephen F. I'm going to guarantee you this. They're going to have guys on their offensive line that are bigger than 305. That was the heaviest of their offensive linemen for Truman today. That was Ryan Ross. But Nolan Glaus, all of 6'3", 280. Their left guard, Michael Barreto, 6'2", 270. Wyatt Bonnet, their center, 6'2", 270. So really, all in all, one of the smaller O-lines we're going to face, but they're one of the most physical. So that was a jarring sight to see and maybe get corrected and allow their rushing attack to really blossom against us. Now, Madden Irving only had 29 rushing yards in the second half. But on the night, 26 attempts for 135 yards, two touchdowns. Dylan Hare had 54 yards on 11 carries, so roughly in line with his 5 yards per carry average across his Truman State playing career. And then they had some other carries out to Mayfield Bully as well as McRoberts, and those were for 7, 3, and 3 respectively. Again, the big credit for this team on defense has to go to this secondary. Because the last two possessions of the football game for Truman State, into regulation for them as an offense, pass was tipped. And, you know, it's easy for me to sit up here and play armchair quarterback. It really is. I'm not trying to throw anything in the direction of Truman's coaching staff because I thought overall they called a good game. But it is always a questionable thing in my mind, no matter the team, when you have time as a friend of yours. The other team burns up timeouts like we did with the quickness. We didn't have any timeouts in the last 5 minutes of regulation. They basically could go down and kick the field goal whenever they wanted to. They needed maybe 10 more yards. They tried to throw a pass with Dylan Hare right before the 2 minute timeout when they didn't have to snap the football. It was tipped by Marvelous Owens, intercepted by Michael Parker. Again, that's what people have been telling me from back in Tahlequah that have seen the replay of it. Of course, the people here at Truman need to see it because right now they've got Reese Carter as the one that intercepted the football, which is unbelievable. But ultimately, Parker the interception. We get to overtime, and it was a solid possession for our guys. I'll go ahead and look at the play-by-play for it here because each time we touched the football from the 25, it felt like, you know, we're making progress, we're making gains. For Northeastern State, again, it began at the 25. We lost the coin toss, and usually, I mean, more so at the professional level, but usually even in college, that kind of spells doom because the other side has the advantage of looking at what you're doing and knowing what they need to do. But it began with a Carter Kopecky rush up the middle, a no-gainer, Deuce Roberson 7-yard completion, then Jordan Schelling ending up with the fourth down as he didn't have anything from the three. That was where it reached a pivotal point because I was saying, you know, this is a tricky spot. Do you roll the dice? It kind of comes down to who do you trust a little bit more. Coach Chev rolled the dice with his offense, said 4th and 3, we're not kicking the field goal. Donnie Smith completed to Deuce Roberson for a 3-yard touchdown. So that completed a 5-play, 25-yard drive. It started with some darts from Northeastern at the beginning, and it concluded with the score from Donnie to Deuce, because at the very start, neglected to mention, there was a 15-yard completion from Donnie to Jalen Richmond, who continues to make strides over the course of his early NSU career. But then Truman State takes it, their possession, their chance to answer us in OT. First one was a pass from Hare to Jackson Overton, one of their top targets on the perimeter, and reading it like a book was Cale Charbonneau, forced him back for a 3-yard loss. Immediately after, Hare tried to go in the direction of Sim Kilpatrick, and Kilpatrick said, game over. Thanks for playing. And I want to shout out Kilpatrick one more time. Then we'll go to break, and then we'll wrap it up on the other side with DJ Sean Solo, his thoughts on the game, as well as a glance at what lies ahead for Northeastern next week when they start their 3-game FCS schedule. But Chev said this a couple weeks ago at NSU Quarterback Club, and I remember this. He said Sim Kilpatrick is just as talented, is just as good as Marvelous Owens. Owens gets a lot of praise and a lot of love, and he deserves every single bit of it. Last year was the best season for an NSU defensive back in almost 40 years. Owens is one of the best DBs in program history from a number standpoint. Kilpatrick hasn't had the same numbers, but in terms of his coverage ability, showing yet again he's got that big play gene, huge spot, he takes it the other way, calls game. Sim Kilpatrick, Chev has said, in terms of his coverage abilities, his instincts just as good as Owens. He proves it right there. And, you know, Kilpatrick's a guy that defenses are more likely to pick on because they know the reputation, if they're smart, of course, of Marvelous Owens. They throw his way, number 2, and yeah, you get the score you get. 31-24 Northeastern State over Truman. We'll come back for one more segment on this post-game show. We're going to hear from DJ Sean Solo reporting back from home base in Tahlequah. We'll also take a glance at what lies ahead for NSU. The rest of the month, they're on the road, but against FCS competition. Again, you know, I was reading some stuff online the other day. Usually that's a waste of time, and certainly I guess it was in this case. NSU doesn't play a tough enough schedule. There's still some of that talk. Well, I'll tell you this, folks. There's no team in Division II college football playing three FCS teams, and it starts with two in a row at the end of this month. We'll get to that and more. Stay with us.
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0: In our final here today, Northeastern State 31, Truman State 24, NSU 3-0 for the first time since 1991. Also winners of 10 in a row for the first time since that 1991 team won the first 10 of the season. I want to thank our listeners on radio, on the Riverhawks Radio Network. That includes our listeners on Lakes Country 102.1 in Tahlequah and Muskogee, as well as ESPN 99 FM and 1550 AM over there in Tulsa. It's been a fun first three games of the season. We've had to sweat a little bit, and the heart's gotten to race a little bit too, but three wins, can't complain about that. The coaching staff will have some things to talk to their troops about over the course of the next week as they get ready for Northern Colorado, because margin for error even slimmer against an FCS opponent. Northern Colorado in action as we speak against Wyoming, so they're in our shoes, an FCS taking on an FBS school. But next week, it's D2 versus FCS, one of three games against FCS competition. Northern Colorado this season lost a heartbreaker to Weber State back on August 28th. And then they held their own against number 11 South Dakota. It was a 38-23 final from Nottingham Field. That is the site of next week's football game. That will have a kickoff of 7 p.m. It'll be 6 p.m. Mountain Time, so I have to get used to that small time change. But we'll have coverage an hour before again on the Riverhawks Radio Network. Before we put a bow on our coverage of this game, want to hear from our man back home, DJ Sean Solo. Hear his thoughts on the win.
7: Oh, man, Ori. Oh, boy, this is Sean Solo here. What a second half to this game. This is the true definition of grit for an NSU Riverhawks. Boy, to end the game, to get the tie and possible win, I had my banger player with Michael Parker getting that interception. But now for us to score the touchdown in overtime, and then, big surprise, our other DB on the other side, Sim Kilpatrick, sealing the deal just like he did back in Saginaw Valley. What a great game. I'm so proud of this team and the grit and determination of this team. That was huge. And yes, Sim Kilpatrick will be my banger player of the week. Go Riverhawks. The climb, baby. Ori, be safe getting back. We'll see you back in the Quaw. Sean Solo out.
0: Big thank you to DJ Sean Solo. He chimes in at halftime and post games for any time we're on the road. And, I mean, you won't find a whole lot of people more enthusiastic about the green and white than DJ Sean Solo. I always call him the people's DJ. For the people, by the people. I might have gotten the order mixed up there. But, yeah, DJ Sean Solo, great thoughts on the matchup. I mean, it was an explosive game. It was something that was truly a privilege and an honor to call right here on the Riverhawks Radio Network. Next week, taking on Northern Colorado. This is a team, an FCS program in UNC, that's had its struggles over the course of its time at this level. They used to play the Division II ranks. Last year, they took on Shadron State, and Shadron's a very good program. It was a 17-3 final, so it was a case where they couldn't find a lot of running room, the D2 against the FCS. But the same could be said in comparison, because, you know, normally you take on a D2 foe, you're the FCS school. You want to get off and in a hurry. And they did that, I guess, with the 14-point first quarter they had, but then only three the rest of the day. I feel like with Northern Colorado, you can find some parallels to the North Alabama game last year, because I left Florence, I left the UNA game thinking, you know, they might be better than us at some spots. I think they were, especially up front. They were a little bit bigger. They were a little more athletic, perhaps, a little more physical. But at least at the skill spots on offense, I mean, are you really telling me that there was anybody UNA had that was better than Ramon McKinney Jr. or Levante Chenault or Cam Woods? I don't think so. And I think we're kind of walking into similar territory with Northern Colorado, where they have talent. I think in the trenches it's going to be interesting to see how we respond after, I think, an off week up front on defense. offensive line. Also, Truman had some penetration on us on the opposite side of the ball. So, you know, how we respond after maybe not our best week up front, it's going to be a tell on how this game could go. Because I think we could have beat Northern Alabama last year. We could have beat North Alabama had we not had the slow start. UNA got off to a very quick one. We actually outscored them in the second half, and they kept their starters in for much of the game. I think some of them played the entire way. So with Northern Colorado, you start fast. It goes back to what we said here. It's just the beginning. You have to have that follow-through. You have to follow up in ways like we didn't until Truman against the tail end of this game. We did at the end, but of course you're going through the second and third quarter part of the fourth where really just was not our best football. It's got to be a full 60-minute production against Northern Colorado, but have to do a little bit more at the beginning, a little more at the end. There's certainly potential for this one to be close. I'm not walking into Greeley next week thinking we're going to blow them out of the water. But also, if you're a UNC fan, I would hope you're not walking in expecting the same thing, because I think if you are, you're going to be set up for disappointment, because this NSU team's going to come ready to play. We'll have coverage of this battle on the Riverhawks Radio Network. We'll have kickoff at 7. It'll be 6 o'clock Mountain Time, so again, got to get used to the time switch. But we'll also be live at 6 with the Countdown to Kickoff brought to you by Harrison Energy Partners. You know, it's tons and tons of fun being on the Riverhawks Radio Network. I know there's been a lot of discussion about next week's game being on ESPN Plus, which, of course, is a huge platform for this program. You know, we've had some of our other programs on ESPN Plus before. NSU basketball was on there a couple years ago, and they faced Tulsa. Still, though, if you want to hear the most passionate call of Northeastern State football, you want to hear the hometown call, it's going to be right here, Riverhawks Radio Network. I mean, this is the place to be if you're a Northeastern State football fan, because today was tons and tons of fun, and there's potential for next week to be exactly the same. So again, 7 p.m. kick, 6 p.m. coverage start time on the Riverhawks Radio Network with the Countdown to Kickoff brought to you by Harrison Energy Partners. And between now and next week, still got some more coverage taking place of Northeastern State football. We've got Coach Chev on the Pat Jones Show, 97.1 The Sports Animal. That'll be 12:40 Monday. And then Wednesday, we'll be live from Emery's Grill in the Quaw with a taping of the Darren Cheverini Show. It's brought to you by our friends at the NSU Alumni Association. It'll be taping around noon. And then the episode will air 6 p.m. Thursday on 97.1 and then 6 p.m. Friday on Lakes Country 102.1. Then it's time for Greeley. It's time for Northeastern State to lock horns with another FCS opponent. It says something about the character of this team, the competitive edge of this team, when they say, hey, we're going to go play three FCS schools, and we're going to be the toughest team in each and every one of those games. It's obvious we've got some work to do, but that's to be expected 3 games into the season. The job is not done. But as far as Division II competition goes, because the next couple weeks, FCS games, huge chances for us to make a statement on a national level, but they don't impact our playoff hopes. D2 football games are what impact the playoff chances. We've done everything we should up to this point in time, so that's something we can rest easy on. Northeastern State's 3-0, first time in 35 years, and they've won 10 in a row. Keep your eyes peeled on the Ferris State Central Washington game, because there is a chance that by the end of tonight, Northeastern State has the longest active winning streak in all of D2 football, just complete night and day difference from where we were 3 seasons ago. It's been fun, but we got to call it here. This is the voice, Ori Phillips, speaking to you from Kirksville. Got to take the trip 6.5 hours south back to the Quaw. Be back there tonight. And then it's time to get ready for next week. We will have some Northeastern State women's soccer action, military appreciation game at Deloach. That'll be a 1 p.m. kick with the NSU ladies taking on Missouri Southern. Interesting thing, that's actually a non-conference match, even though it's against a conference opponent. We've had that happen the last couple years where they've been the NSU Women's Soccer Non-Conference Finale. But hope you can make it out to Deloach for that. Otherwise, we'll catch you next time. This is, again, the voice, Ori Phillips, signing off from Kirksville. One more time, our final. Northeastern State 31, Truman State 24. We'll catch you next week.

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If he's the last cowboy standing, he'll die in those boots.

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0: 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And now, your official 2 News weather forecast.
1: We will have a chance of showers and thunderstorms as we open up the weekend. Temperatures will be hot as well, warming up into the mid-90s for highs. Heat index values will be up into the triple digits. Highs will climb into the mid to upper 90s on Sunday with still a stray shower or thunderstorm possible. The 2 News Weather Center, I'm Chief Meteorologist Michael Sager.
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1: 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And now, your official 2 News weather forecast.
2: We will have a chance of showers and thunderstorms as we open up the weekend. Temperatures will be hot as well, warming up into the mid-90s for highs. Heat index values will be up into the triple digits. Highs will climb into the mid to upper 90s on Sunday, with still a stray shower or thunderstorm possible. In the 2 News Weather Center, I'm Chief Meteorologist Michael Sager.
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2: We will have a chance of showers and thunderstorms as we open up the weekend. Temperatures will be hot as well, warming up into the mid-90s for highs. Heat index values will be up into the triple digits. Highs will climb into the mid to upper 90s on Sunday, with still a stray shower or thunderstorm possible. In the 2 News Weather Center, I'm Chief Meteorologist Michael Sagan.
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1: Fox News, I'm Carmen Roberts. President Trump was in Dublin, Ireland this morning to meet with officials and business leaders.
2: I'm pleased to say that Ireland is now the sixth largest source of foreign direct investment in the United States, with nearly $392 billion invested in 2025.
1: And the president is now attending the Irish Open at his golf course. As the president maintains the war with Iran will likely end after the midterm elections, U.S. Central Command says the naval blockade is working.
3: CENTCOM says they've now redirected 100 commercial vessels. They have blocked Iranian ports, but the Iranians are still trying to hit warships in this area.
1: Fox's Trey Yinks. And Oklahoma State stuns number 6 Oregon 39-31, ending the Cowboys' 21-game losing streak against major opponents. 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
1: 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And now, your official 2 News weather forecast.
2: We will have a chance of showers and thunderstorms as we open up the weekend. Temperatures will be hot as well, warming up into the mid-90s for highs. Heat index values will be up into the triple digits. Highs will climb into the mid to upper 90s on Sunday, with still a stray shower or thunderstorm possible. In the 2 News Weather Center, I'm Chief Meteorologist Michael Sager.
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0: Born and Raised Music Festival 2026, this September 17th, 18th, and 19th. 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
1: Lakes Country 102.1. And now, your official 2 News weather forecast.
2: We will have a chance of showers and thunderstorms as we open up the weekend. Temperatures will be hot as well, warming up into the mid-90s for highs. Heat index values will be up into the triple digits. Highs will climb into the mid to upper 90s on Sunday, with still a stray shower or thunderstorm possible. In the 2 News Weather Center, I'm Chief Meteorologist Michael Sager.
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